and are demanding it be fixed. Despite dissatisfaction in his performance, Anthony Albanese remains preferred Prime Minister over Pauline Hanson and opposition leader Angus Taylor. However, the respective research shows more voters are

0: season now. Make sure that they've got their emergency kit with essentials ready to go. Create an evacuation plan. Turn on alerts and warnings from the Bureau of Meteorology.
1: Australian travellers are being warned to avoid Saudi Arabia's Riyadh airport after it was hit by a second missile strike in as many days. 13 people were killed and more than 300 were injured in the first strike, but there are no reports of casualties from the second. The Iran-backed Houthis are claiming responsibility. Today marks 24 years since the 2002 Bali bombings at the Sari Club and Paddy's Bar. 202 people died in the attacks, including 88 Australians. And Pope Leo is to undergo surgery in the coming days after a nodule was found on one of his lungs during a medical checkup. The 71-year-old assuring pilgrims the mass was well contained and caught at an early stage. This is Air National News. Chevrolet's Team 18 has apologised to fans after a strategy blunder which saw Anton Di Pasquale run out of fuel on the last lap while leading the Bathurst 1000. Brody Kostecki moved from third to first after a late race safety car to claim his second win at the mountain. Di Pasquale says there was nothing he could do.
2: By the time we were obviously got worked out, we were done. Obviously, if that safety car went for another couple laps, I would have been fine. But once I knew how much fuel short we were, I knew we were cooked.
1: Meanwhile, Max Verstappen has claimed his first Singapore Grand Prix victory.
3: It couldn't have gone better, really. So controlled the race really well. Bit of a different Singapore to normal for me. So really, really happy with the whole performance of the team. The car was really nice to drive, so a lot of fun.
1: Charles Leclerc came second, with Kimi Antonelli third, the McLarens of Lando Norris and Oscar Piastri coming in fourth and fifth, respectively. And Australia will be confident of piling on the runs when day four of the first test resumes tonight, our time, in Durban. The Aussies will resume at none for 33, giving them a lead of 139 runs against South Africa with 2 days to play. Travis Head is at the crease on 10, while Nick Maddinson is on 17. Australian Independent Radio News.
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5: Your local weather in the Yass Valley for Monday, October 12. Showers with a possible thunderstorm today. Windy with up to 5 millimetres of falls, heading for a top of 26 degrees. Down to 11 overnight, then a shower or two tomorrow with up to 6 millimetres of falls. Possible thunderstorms again, reaching for 19. Wednesday, partly cloudy and 17. Thursday, cloudy, also 17. Today, it's getting up to 26 degrees in Yass, 28 in Goulburn, and a top of 27 in Canberra. There's your latest weather update here on Yass FM 100.3.
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9: 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Kian, Cook, Joey, Global Rations and Ixne DJ set. 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
3: Now for something completely different. 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If you want to get involved, just get in touch with Reverend Luke Collings. We practice on a Monday night, 5 o'clock until 6:30. Just come along and give it a go.
4: When driving near buses, don't pull into the lane in front of them too closely, as this can reduce their stopping distance and prevent them from stopping in time to avoid a collision. 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
2: I'm Ron Wilson. Small business owners have taken their fight over credit card surcharges to the airwaves, launching a hard-hitting advertising campaign against the federal government. Traders say many businesses have been forced to lift prices because banks are still stinging them with the merchant fees, even after government intervention forced the tax office to keep accepting credit card payments. Deputy Liberal leader Jane Hume says the whole policy has been completely botched.
3: We'll be fighting this every step of the way. We're also going to make sure that the ATO reinstates its acceptance of credit cards, because to be honest, what Jim Chalmers has put in place isn't a fix, it's just a delay. The ban needs to be scrapped altogether.
2: The latest opinion poll has delivered mixed results for the government, One Nation and the opposition. Federal politics editor Michael Packey.
4: The Resolve Political Monitor has published its latest opinion poll of more than 2,200 voters, showing support for One Nation and its leader Pauline Hanson has dipped from recent highs. But the research also shows almost half of those surveyed are blaming the Albanese government for the economic crunch facing the nation, rather than international factors. Despite this, core support for Labor is up slightly to 29%, One Nation is down to 25%, while the Coalition is sitting on 23%. The poll shows some green shoots for opposition leader Angus Taylor, with voters increasingly happy with his performance. Michael Packey, Canberra.
2: Greg Norman has taken a big swing at Qantas, calling it the never-on-time airline. He's vented on social media after his flight from Sydney to Dallas was delayed for about 3 hours, then taking another hour to collect his luggage. Recently retired Qantas captain Richard de Crespigny says his comments are not warranted.
5: If you go to Africa or South America, the aircraft won't be delayed because they'll take off with unserviceable aircraft. No airline wants to have a late aircraft. They're delaying it to fix it. That's in the passenger's interest. And that's why, one of the reasons why Qantas and those top airlines are the safest in the world.
2: Australian travellers are being warned to avoid Saudi Arabia's Riyadh airport after it was hit by a second missile strike in as many days. 13 people were killed and more than 300 injured in the first strike, but there are no reports of casualties from the second, although it did spark a fire in a passenger hall. The Iran-backed Houthis in Yemen are claiming responsibility for the attacks. Today marks 24 years since the 2002 Bali bombings at the Sari Club and Paddy's Bar. 202 people died in the attacks, including 88 Australians. And anxiety is said to be running high at the Vatican after Pope Leo's announcement yesterday that he's to undergo surgery this week to remove an early stage of fire in a passenger hall. The Iran-backed Houthis in Yemen are claiming responsibility for the attacks. Today marks 24 years since the 2002 Bali bombings at the Sari Club and Paddy's Bar. 202 people died in the attacks, including 88 Australians. And anxiety is

0: 16 at the Shanghai Masters after a straight sets win in his first round clash against Japan's Rei Sakamoto. Just 4 days after he was forced to withdraw from the final of the Beijing Open because of an adductor injury, Di Minor admits he's relieved he was able to get through his match.
1: Obviously, I had no idea what it was until I kind of got here, and then it was, try to do everything I could to come out and compete, and I'm glad I was able to do that today.
0: Australia leads by 139 runs at stumps on day three of the first men's test against South Africa. Nick Maddison and Travis Head slogged 5 boundaries between them to bring the baggy greens to 33 runs at the close of play. Meanwhile, 4 catches from Steve Smith equaled the record for the most by a non-keeper in test history. North Melbourne's opening offer to Sydney for Nick Blakey has reportedly been knocked back as the AFL trade period enters its final days. Meantime, Melbourne has put forward pick 33 for Roos young gun Zane Dersma. The trade period ends on Wednesday. And the AFL and the Players Association have announced a First Nations Players Summit in Adelaide in December. It'll address the falling number of Indigenous players in AFL lists. Australian Independent Radio News.
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4: Your local weather in the Yass Valley for Monday, October 12. Showers with a possible thunderstorm today. Windy with up to 5 millimetres of falls, heading for a top of 26 degrees. Down to 11 overnight, then a shower or two tomorrow with up to 6 millimetres of falls. Possible thunderstorms again, reaching for 19. Wednesday, partly cloudy and 17. Thursday, cloudy, also 17. Today, it's getting up to 26 degrees in Yass, 28 in Goulburn, and a top of 27 in Canberra. There's your latest weather update here on Yass FM 100.3.
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2: News. Hello there, this is Michael Lynch. While Labor has gained some ground in latest opinion polls, voters are still blaming the Albanese government for the cost of living crisis. Federal politics editor Michael Packey reports.
3: Resolve and News Poll have spoken to almost 4,000 voters between them. Both show core support for Labor is up slightly to 29%. One Nation has dipped and the coalition is stuck in third spot. But the polls also show voters are blaming the Albanese government for the economic crunch the country finds itself in and are demanding it be fixed. Despite dissatisfaction in his performance, Anthony Albanese remains preferred Prime Minister over Pauline Hanson and opposition leader Angus Taylor. However, the respective research shows more voters are warming to Mr. Taylor. Michael Packey, Canberra.
2: Meanwhile, fewer than 50 days out from the Victorian state election, Jess Wilson's chances of governing in her own right have received a big boost. A Redbridge poll is pointing to the formation of a coalition majority government. The coalition lifted its primary vote by 1 point to 30%, with Labor remaining steady at 24%. Small business owners have launched an advertising campaign against a range of government changes, including a call for the tax office to reverse a planned ban on credit card payments for tax bills. The tax office plan has been put on hold until next year because of concerns over a lack of notice. One Nation's Barnaby Joyce has told Seven the planned ban on credit card payments for tax bills is just the latest government decision making it harder for people to get ahead.
4: It's not just that. What about the changes to the trust legislation? 30% tax? Mm. We've been here. Look what they've done to energy prices. They've smashed it. Absolutely smashed it. Not only smashed it, then they say, don't fix it. It's better, which is just bizarre.
2: In world news, Ukrainian President Volodymyr Zelensky says he supports a proposed deal which would see Ukraine and Russia cease targeting each other's energy supply and infrastructure. US President Donald Trump says he's brokered the so-called energy ceasefire, but the agreement has yet to be finalized. President Zelensky says he's willing to sign the agreement, but he wants to read the fine print first.
5: We are ready for a ceasefire. We are ready to begin from any kind of steps of de-escalation. We are ready for energy ceasefire, not to attack energy, both sides.
2: Pope Leo will this week undergo surgery to remove a nodule on his lung. Addressing crowds in St. Peter's Square yesterday, the 69-year-old American-born pontiff said the doctors had detected a very early stage but well-defined lung nodule that was clearly localized. The Pope said his doctors considered it appropriate to intervene, and so following their advice, he's decided to undergo surgery to have it removed. Oncologists say most lung nodules are benign and not precancerous. However, they say some nodules may require further evaluation to determine if they are cancerous. In Air Money Matters, the All Ords is trading up 46 points to 89.24, and one Australian dollar is buying 69.86 US cents. This is Air National News. A motorsport legend has praised the efforts of Brody Kostecki and Todd Hazelwood in yesterday's Bathurst 1000 victory. The number 17 Mustang taking the lead on the final lap of the great race after Anton Despasquale ran out of fuel, up 46 points to 89.24, and one Australian dollar is buying 69.86 US cents. This is Air National News. A motorsport legend has praised the efforts of Brody Kostecki and Todd Hazelwood in yesterday's

0: A run of three straight losses for the Sixers, who'll now turn their attention to Friday night's clash on the road against Tassie. Matt Kenyon was instrumental in yesterday's result and says the performance sets a benchmark for the rest of the season.
1: Now we've shown what we can do, and we know what we can do. Like, we know as a group we have pretty much the exact same team, by one or two, so we know, but yeah, exactly right. That's a baseline now for sure.
0: The AFL and the Players Association have announced a First Nations Players Summit to be held in Adelaide in December, which will address the falling number of Indigenous players on AFL lists. Steve Smith has cemented his place as one of cricket's greatest fielders, breaking the record for the most catches by a non-keeper in Test history on day three in Durban. And Minwoo Lee was the best of the Aussies at the PGA Tour event in Japan, finishing equal ninth at 12 under. Australian Independent Radio News.
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4: Your local weather in the Yass Valley for Monday, October 12. Showers with a possible thunderstorm today. Windy with up to 5 millimetres of falls, heading for a top of 26 degrees. Down to 11 overnight, then a shower or two tomorrow with up to 6 millimetres of falls. Possible thunderstorms again, reaching for 19. Wednesday, partly cloudy and 17. Thursday, cloudy, also 17. Today, it's getting up to 26 degrees in Yass, 28 in Goulburn, and a top of 27 in Canberra. There's your latest weather update here on Yass FM 100.3.
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2: Hello there, this is Michael Lynch. The number one concern of most Australians is the escalating cost of living crisis, and two new opinion polls are laying the blame for that firmly at the feet of the Albanese government. But despite the economic crunch facing many households, Labor is still the nation's most dominant political party, with The Resolve and News poll both showing support for the ALP running at 29%, ahead of both the Coalition and One Nation. But Deputy Liberal Leader Jane Hume believes the opposition is gaining ground.
3: We will keep talking about our policies that we've already put forward 18 months prior to an election. We'll keep talking about those policies every day. Scrapping Labor's taxes, going further and lowering more taxes, lowering energy prices and putting Australians first.
2: To world news now, the main international airport in the Saudi capital of Riyadh has been hit by a second strike in 2 days. It's the latest escalation in attacks between Saudi-led coalition and Houthi rebels after an earlier strike killed at least 13 people and injured hundreds of others. Middle East expert Aaron David Miller has told Today this is of global concern.
4: I think, frankly, the infrastructure at stake that Saudis have is much more valuable and much more vulnerable than what the Houthis have.
2: A teenager allegedly driving a stolen car has been charged after running down a pedestrian in Melbourne's CBD just metres from marathon runners. This report from Madeleine Burke.
5: A 16-year-old boy from the greater Dandenong area is accused of driving erratically, speeding as he struck a 57-year-old woman outside Flinders Street Station. Police and PSOs drew their firearms as a Ford Escape travelled along tram tracks towards the intersection of Flinders and Swanston Streets, which was blocked off as part of the Melbourne Marathon route. The teenager, later arrested in Albert Park, he'll face court today, charged with a number of offences, including unlicensed driving. Police have confirmed it was not an act of terrorism or a targeted attack. Madeleine Burke, Melbourne.
2: And El Nino is likely to trigger severe storms and increase the bushfire risk. Emergency Services Minister Christy McBain says telcos are working together to prepare for that event.
6: The telcos can work with each other to make sure that if the network goes down in one area, it can be switched to the other network quickly for customers that are impacted by disaster.
2: The children of shark attack victim Greg O'Neill have joined thousands of people in an emotional tribute at Perth's Sorrento Beach. 63-year-old O'Neill was attacked just 15 metres from shore last month, a tragedy his daughter Bianca says has caused pain for so many people.
7: My dad and I have looked out at this ocean together more times than I can count. I cannot believe that we won't be able to do that again together, side by side.
2: In Air Consumer News, proof positive that supermarket competition brings down prices. New ATO data out today reveals that Costco and Aldi are smashing the Australian supermarket duopoly. Between them, the American and German conglomerates have taken $20 billion in annual sales from both Coles and Woolworths. This is Air National News. Well, with only 3 days remaining in the 2026 AFL trade period, more than 14 players could still potentially switch clubs this week. Sarah Patterson reports.
8: Whether it be parting ways with a player, welcoming a new one, or helping to facilitate a trade between two other sides, nearly every club still has at least some part to play ahead of the official trade period wrapping up on Wednesday night. Sydney's Nick Blakey, Giants star Lockie Whitfield and Richmond's Jaden Short headline some of the deals that might go late into Wednesday, while Carlton's Flynn Riley is expected to go to Collingwood as early as today.
2: A masterclass in catching from Steve Smith has given Australia the upper hand in the opening test of the series against South Africa. The Proteas were bowled out for 284, handing Australia a first innings lead of 106. The Aussies none for 33 at stumps, fading light causing an early finish for the third straight day.
8: And Nathan might go late into Wednesday, while Carlton's Flynn Riley is expected to go to Collingwood as early as today.
2: A masterclass in catching from Steve Smith has given Australia the upper hand in the opening test of the series against South Africa. The Proteas were bowled out for 284, handing Australia a first

0: Yeah, there's still obviously a long way to go in this game.
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3: Your local weather in the Yass Valley for Monday, October 12. Showers with a possible thunderstorm today. Windy with up to 5 millimetres of falls, heading for a top of 26 degrees. Down to 11 overnight, then a shower or two tomorrow with up to 6 millimetres of falls. Possible thunderstorms again, reaching for 19. Wednesday, partly cloudy and 17. Thursday, cloudy, also 17. Today, it's getting up to 26 degrees in Yass, 28 in Goulburn, and a top of 27 in Canberra. There's your latest weather update here on Yass FM 100.3.
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3: G'day everybody. The temperature's anything between 23 and 27 degrees, depending which weather station you look at. Barrenjoke still 68, Wyangla still 68, Blowering still 66. So there's your water and temperature. Something's happened to our weather forecast, so I can't grab it from here, I'm sorry. And so you just got to take note of what's been said when they read it out. But I can tell you that I did two loads of washing and I got what was dry off the line. And I pull up down here and there's suddenly spots of rain on the car windshield. So it's possibly going to rain. So just be aware that if you've got washing out, I'd get it out and grab it if you can. Yes, FM 100.3. You're listening to Trish and it's 9 minutes past two. G'day, everyone.

Well, Brian Letton started us off with My Kind of Country, and I hope My Kind of Country will be yours. And he'll be in, as far as I'm aware, he's going to be in Young on Friday the 27th of November and then Sunday at Wagga. And his buddy,

Buddy Williams with Sunny Australian Sweetheart, Stockman in New Uniform, and Music in My Pony's Feet. 21 past 2, Yas FM 100.3. Don't forget tomorrow at 10 a.m. there will be, well, I say smoke, but it's morning tea at the Linton Village for Can Assist, and it's $10 a head, and everybody is most welcome. There will be a lucky draw prize and a raffles. I can't make a doctor's appointment, and I don't drink tea or coffee, so I probably won't get there. If I did, I'd take my cup of soup and say, here, I'll have this, please. But it is in for a very good cause, so if you've got time and would like a beautiful morning tea with a nice slice of cake or a bicky or something, I suggest you head down to them. I don't even remember what the room's called, but anyway, if you pull up in Glebe Street and take the second foot, I think it's the second, or anyway, you know where it is, most of you do. So if you can find it, pop in there for a cuppa. Now, good question. What have I got in? I haven't any idea. It's 23 minutes past two. It's Dean Parrott, Rain, Rain, Rain, Great Australian Bush, Rachel Richards. And the Currawong Silent Crosses.

0: Any Constance Sold crosses. Rachel Richards, Great Australian Bush. And Dean paired with Rain, Rain, Rain. After the break, we'll have Diane Lindsay, Jackie Howe, Les Lawson, Just a Dream, Kate Linky, No Biscuits in the Tin. 27 to 3, Yas FM 100.3.
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1: 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We just heard Sharon Smith with the Camel Wheel Drivers Reunion. Now, Cattleman from the High Plains, Trent Holder, Kate Linky, No Biscuits in the Tin, Les Lawson, Just a Dream, Diane Lindsay, Jackie Howe, Judy Stevens, The Flag of Our Own, Where Her Spirit Lives, David Crozier, John Battle in the Outback of Australia. Don't think we'll get any more in. Probably won't finish them off before the LBS hour. Yas FM 100.3.

the time, Dad. Take your head out of the sand. Your farm is worth preserving, but you'll need a helping hand. To keep up with advances, accept some new ideas to help this hungry country

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2: Good afternoon, this is Michael Lynch. Small business groups are launching an ad campaign criticizing the ban on card surcharges and the ATO decision to ban credit card payments for tax bills. The tax office changes have been temporarily put on hold owing to a backlash over the lack of notice. Mortgage broker Joseph Daoud, who's behind the advertising blitz, says businesses are paying the price for government decisions.
3: They're going into Parliament this week to discuss all these new tax laws and stuff. Mate, Australia has had a gutful. Everyone can see it. This is all just a revenue raise on small business and it's choking the life out of them.
2: Hot and dry conditions have resulted in a total fire ban for Greater Sydney and the Hunter, as firefighters warn that dry lightning could trigger bushfires in the state's far west. Temperatures into the mid-30s are expected on the coast and in Sydney's west before a cool change later this afternoon. Emergency Services Minister Jihad Dib says fire crews have been preparing for a hot summer and have carried out hazard reduction burns over the weekend.
4: Given today's conditions and the possibility of very strong winds and dry lightning that could activate fires, we don't need to do anything more that would potentially be able to start some bushfires, hence the total fire ban today.
2: The Carlton Football Club's off-season has been plunged into crisis after two players were taken to hospital amid drug claims following a house party last weekend. This report from Kiara Parker.
5: Lachie Cowan and Will Haywood both received medical treatment yesterday morning after partying together at Haywood's house in South Yarra. The club confirmed Lachie Cowan and Will Haywood were admitted to hospital under separate circumstances. Haywood cut his head in the shower and had to get stitches. An ambulance was called for 21-year-old Cowan, who is said to have suffered a seizure or adverse reaction. A Victorian Health Department spokeswoman said the incident was a reminder to Victorians that the contents and potency of illicit drugs are unpredictable and can cause serious harm or death. The Blues would not comment on any illicit drug links. Both players have since been discharged.
2: West Australia's Minister for Tertiary Education says a plan to merge three of the state's top universities will be beneficial for the state. The state government is developing a business case for the potential merger of Curtin and Murdoch Universities and the University of Western Australia. Two government studies have found a merger would help create long-term jobs and present more opportunities for national research funding. Tony Beauty says such a merger would allow WA universities to be more competitive.
6: We also have about 15% of West Australians that go and study interstate, and we only have about 1% or 2% that come from the eastern states to Western Australia. We need to be in a situation where we can compete with the rest of the universities in Australia and the world.
2: But Curtin University's Vice-Chancellor Harlene Hain opposes the change because she says it will diminish student choice and opportunity. In our medical news, research revealing that one person dies of upper gastrointestinal cancers every 57 minutes in Australia. Upper GI cancers include those of liver, pancreas, bile duct, stomach and esophagus. Dr. Mark Buzzer from the Pancare Foundation says greater awareness is needed to improve early detection. This is AIR National News. Max Verstappen may have won 73 Grand Prix across 12 Formula One seasons, but overnight he won the Singapore Grand Prix for the very first time.
7: So controlled the race really well. A bit of a different Singapore to normal for me. So really happy with the whole performance of the team. The car was really nice to drive, so a lot of fun.
2: Still on motorsport, Chevy driver Anton De Pasquale says he knew his hopes of winning the Bathurst 1000 were cooked moments before running out of fuel on the last lap. The failure paving the way for Brody Kostecki to win his second race at Mount Panorama. An unbeaten century from opener Georgia Vol has helped Australia to a 9-wicket victory over Bangladesh, sealing the 3-match women's ODI series. The Sydney Thunder star notching 131 runs alongside Phoebe Litchfield and then Elise Perry to bring up her third one-day ton. After twice being dismissed on 101, Vol says it's a relief to finally break through.
8: I think I probably almost got out on 101 again today. So, after the third time, it was nice to
0: sort of push past that number.
2: Nick Mattinson and Travis Head will resume their partnership on 33 in Durban tonight after the men's test side dismissed South Africa for 284. In the NRL, Knights coach Justin Holbrook is reportedly on the verge of signing a contract extension, which would see him remain at the helm of the club until 2030. Australian Independent Radio News.
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10: Your local weather in the Yass Valley for Monday, October 12. Showers with a possible thunderstorm today. Windy with up to 5 millimetres of falls, heading for a top of 26 degrees. Down to 11 overnight.
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3: Okay, it's about 8 minutes past three. The temperature's 25 to 28 degrees, depending which station, weather station you look at. And that's about it. And the next hour's music's brought to you by LBS. Will We Still Be Australian? Brian Letton. Before I go, Shazalee, he looked to be Australian to me, Jeff Brown.

0: Yes, a FEM 100 points reads 28-4. That was Tibra Garden with Dean Perrott. Australia Day, Mike Woods, Corinna Corbell, When the Moon Across the Bushland Beams. Jeff Brownie, Look to Be Australian to Me. Shazalee, Before I Go. Brian Letton, Will We Still Be Australian? And then coming up after the break, we'll have Australia's Still Australia, Ian Quinn, the Benning Brothers with Badala, the Derby theme. What Can I Do for Australia, Ernie Constance. R.M. Williams, Boots, Tom Maxwell, Give Me Waltzing, Matilda Graham, Roger. 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
0: And while I remember to tell you the morning tea tomorrow, it's at 15 Glebe Street, the Lynn Waters Lounge for Can Assist. And gentlemen, take your ladies out for a nice hot cup of tea or coffee or whatever. It's going to support Can Assist, the local Can Assist, which supports the local people of Yass in their ongoing treatment for cancer. 24 to 4, Yass FM.

That was 6 minutes to four, Yes FM 100.3. That was the Union Pacific, Peter Salata, Graham Rogers. Graham Roger, Give Me the Waltzing Matilda, R.M. Williams Boots, Tom Maxwell, What Can I Do for Australia, Annie Constance, the Bedding Brothers with Badala, the Derby theme. It's about 6 to 4, so we'll have Lindsay Butler and Norm Bodkin with I Still Call Australia Home, and Leto with We've Done Us Proud. If I could hit the right buttons and get it right, knowing me, I can't, but we'll try.

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1: Good afternoon, this is Michael Lynch. The number one concern of most Australians is the escalating cost of living crisis, and two new opinion polls suggest they're laying the blame for that at the feet of the Albanese government. But despite the economic crunch facing many households, Labor is still the nation's most dominant political party, with the Resolve and News poll both showing support for the ALP running at 29%, ahead of both the Coalition and One Nation. But Deputy Liberal Leader Jane Hume believes the opposition is clawing back some support.
2: We will keep talking about our policies that we've already put forward 18 months prior to an election. We'll keep talking about those policies every day. Scrapping Labor's taxes, going further and lowering more taxes, lowering energy prices and putting Australians first.
1: The fatal stabbing of a man in Sydney's West is being described as a senseless random act. The 36-year-old had gone to withdraw cash to help some young family members he'd run into at Mount Druitt when he was allegedly targeted by another group of young people who took offence at something he'd said. Two boys, aged 13 and 16, have been charged with murder, and police expect to charge two others. New South Wales Premier Chris Minns says he remains shocked that young people are being accused of such serious crimes.
3: Yeah, there needs to be a law and order response. Yes, we've changed the law. Yes, we're recruiting more police, but this has got to be bigger and broader than that. And we've been working with local councils, the Department of Education, community leaders about ensuring that young people in particular get on the right path.
1: Ukraine's President Volodymyr Zelensky is pushing back against Donald Trump's calls for Ukraine to choose a new leader. The US president has been critical of Kyiv over strikes on Russian oil refineries, claiming their actions are driving up global energy costs. Trump says he's brokered the so-called energy ceasefire to prevent further attacks between the two nations. But Zelensky says he'll only cooperate if Moscow holds up to its end of the deal.
4: Tell Putin, give us 2 months, 60 days of total ceasefire, 60 days, and we will organise elections.
1: Greg Norman has taken a big swing at Qantas, dubbing it the never-on-time airline. Norman has vented on social media over a flight from Sydney to Dallas being delayed by about 3 hours and then taking another hour for him to collect his luggage. Retired Qantas captain Richard DeCrepney says the former golfing champion's comments are not warranted.
5: If you go to Africa or South America, the aircraft won't be delayed because they'll take off with unserviceable aircraft. No airline wants to have a late aircraft. They're delaying it to fix it. That's in the passenger's interest. And that's why, one of the reasons why Qantas and those top airlines are the safest in the world.
1: In other news, Pope Leo is to undergo surgery this week to remove an early stage nodule from one of his lungs. The Gippsland region of Victoria has been rattled by yet another earthquake. A magnitude 2 quake was recorded by Geoscience Australia at around 6 o'clock last night, with an epicentre near Warragul. And today marks the 24th anniversary of the horrific Bali bombings at the Sari Club and Paddy's Bar. 202 people were killed in the attacks, among them 88 Australians. This is AIR National News. Kangaroos captain Issa Yeo is confident that Reece Walsh can get the job done at fullback if selected for Thursday's opening World Cup match against the Kiwis. Coach Kevin Walters is tipped to pick the Broncos star in favour of James Tedesco. Yeo says the squad is really spoilt for choice.
6: He did a fair bit of training there at the back. Today has probably just given Ted a little bit of a rest too off the back of his grand final and that sort of stuff. So not quite sure how the team looks just yet, but I think we're very lucky in that department.
1: It was an interesting end to WA's Sheffield Shield win over the Queensland Bulls at the Wacker with two wickets to spare. It came down to a partnership between Hardy, who finished on 80 not out off 128 deliveries, and an injured Sam Fanning. The partnership was kept to single runs due to a crab-walking Fanning and what Hardy says was an evolving situation.
7: I didn't know he had to run sideways, so that was a bit of fun, the first single we took. And he thought that he'd be able to kind of sort of come back for twos early on, but then we kind of figured that he wouldn't be able to do that. So it's just a case of playing it live and playing the game because Queensland obviously knew what was going on and set the field accordingly.
1: In motorsport, Max Verstappen has claimed his first Singapore Grand Prix victory. Charles Leclerc took the checkered flag in second spot, and Italy's Kimi Antonelli was placed third. The McLarens of Lando Norris and Oscar Piastri settling for fourth and fifth places, respectively. Australian Independent Radio News.
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1: Button has claimed his first Singapore Grand Prix victory. Charles Leclerc took the checkered flag in second spot, and Italy's Kimi Antonelli was placed third. The McLarens of Lando Norris and Oscar Piastri settling for fourth and fifth places, respectively. Australian Independent Radio News.
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0: for Monday, October 12. Showers with a possible thunderstorm today. Windy with up to 5 millimetres of falls, heading for a top of 26 degrees. Down to 11 overnight, then a shower or two tomorrow with up to 6 millimetres of falls, possible thunderstorms again, reaching for 19. Wednesday, partly cloudy and 17. Thursday, cloudy, also 17. Today, it's getting up to 26 degrees in Yass, 28 in Goulburn, and a top of 27 in Canberra. There's your latest weather update here on Yass FM 100.3.
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3: Yeah, the temperature's anything between 24 to 27 degrees around Yasamar and Bateman. Barrenjackie is 68, Warringah 68, Blowering 66, so that's your water and temperature. On Yas FM 100.3, and before the news we heard, we've done us proud, Brian Letton. So we're going to now have Tracy Costa with It's All Right to Love Our Country, Tenerfield Sadler, Random Selection, and I Still Call Australia Home, properly with Lindsay Butler and Norm Bodkin. And that'll finish the LBS hour for this week. 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

Yes, FM 100.3, 21 minutes past four. So that was I Still Call Australia Home, Lindsay Butler, Norm Budkin, Random Selection, Tenorfield Sadler, It's All Right to Love Our Country, Tracy Costa. 22 past four, Yes FM 100.3. Listening to Trish, Phil will be in another 40 minutes, Phil and Kanga. So we've got John Battle in the outback of Australia, Judy Stevens, Australia All Over, Noel Evans and Bruce Dennis, Tell Me Your Story Tonight, Lex Kay, Tribute to a Songwriter, Ernie Constance, Saddle and Bridle, Zita Burns, Ian Hands, I'll See You in the Springtime, The Bullocky, Beck Hansen, and Lou Burt, Rhythm of the Rails.

began. Many years have now passed since that night on the street, and I think of him often and long. We shared many hours of laughter and tears. Now he rests with the sorrow.

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7: 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We just heard Noel Evans and Dennis Bruce with Tell Me Your Story Tonight, Judy Stevens, Australia All Over, John Battle in the Outback of Australia. And I think that was it. And that was off the Balladeers, Volume 11. So now we've got Lex Kay with tribute to a writer, Ernie Constant, Saddle and Bridle, Zeta Burns, Ian Hands, I'll See You in the Springtime, Beck Hands, The Bullock, Ian Rhythm of the Wales, and Lubu.

0: Yes, FM 100.3. It's about 16 minutes to 5. We just heard Ian Hand with I'll See You in the Springtime, Saddle and Bridle, Cedar Burns, Lex Kay, tribute to a writer, Ernie Constance. Backhands, The Bullocky, Rhythm of the Rails, and Luba. And then a couple from Maurie Lawson, probably, to take us through the news before Ken. Take care, everyone. Thanks for listening. Have a great week. I will catch you Wednesday with Mix Grill. Not sure what I'm going to grab and play this week. Now and me, it'll be something. Try and keep it different and keep you on your toes so you can't work out what I'm going to play. And what I feel like playing is mainly what it is. I get up in the morning and it hits me what I should be playing today. So that's how I work it. But anyway, Phil's in after 5. So take care. Have a great week. And bye for now.
1: Do you like classical music? Well, why not tune in every Wednesday from 9 a.m. till 12 noon with me, John, and I'll play Classic Yass Valley, some of the great composers and some of the not so well known. That's 9 a.m. till 12 noon on Yass FM, your voice in the valley.

Now Big Old Red was a kangaroo in the land of the prickly pear. He could jump the span of 20 feet from here to over there. As he jumped along, he made a noise that echoed all around. Was made by the sound of his big long tail as it thumped along the ground. Many years ago, when Red was small and really very young, he was sitting in his mother's pouch, looking at everyone, watching the other joeys playing and how they hopped around. He said to himself, "When I grow up, I'll be the best around." Well, he practiced in the morning and in the evening too. He started off with little hops, just learning what to do. Teaching himself to balance good and how to pull up quick. To spin around with the slightest sound, that was his favorite trick. Now the years went by and Red grew up, the toughest in the West. He could travel 100 miles a day and never stop to rest. They say he was the fastest, could break the speed of sound. And he could hear the sound of his big long tail as it thumped along the line. He echoed through the valleys and the mountains high. It made the koalas in the trees open up their eyes. He could even pass an emu when he got on the flat. And the kookaburras laughed and laughed and said, "Just look at that." Now Big Old Red is famous up there on the flag, standing with his boxing gloves and looking fighting mad. He stands up for Australia and for me and you. Look out if you should stir him up, the boxing kangaroo. And that is a tale about Big Old Red, and I hope you forgive the pun. He's a trademark of Australia, and he's known to everyone. You can see him on the 50 cents and on the dollar too. Australia's represent

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1: I'm Alan Baskin. The Royal Commission into Anti-Semitism will hold extra hearings this month, focusing on last year's terror attack at Bondi Beach. The inquiry wants to know what authorities knew in the lead-up to the December 14 attack, which claimed 15 lives. It's also seeking answers about the shooters and what security arrangements were in place at the Hanukkah-by-the-Sea event. Due to the sensitivity of the evidence, the hearings will not be open to the public. Business groups say the sector can no longer be used as a punching bag for the federal government. Later this week, legislation will be introduced to impose a 30% tax on discretionary trusts. Many small businesses use the structure to protect assets and manage their cash flow. Chamber of Commerce and Industry Chief Executive Andrew McKellar says the tax is just another hit to business.
2: To hit 240,000 legitimate small businesses, many of them simply family-owned small businesses, that's not fair. We want to see a government giving small business a fair go. A small business should not be the punching bag of government.
1: The Albanese government says the surcharge ban on credit card transactions was a decision of the Reserve Bank. Business groups argue they're being forced to absorb the extra cost at a time when economic conditions are difficult. Labor's being urged to scrap the surcharge ban, but Small Business Minister Anne Ali has told Parliament it's not a matter for the government.
3: On the matter of the credit card surcharge or the ban to the credit card surcharge, it was a decision that was made by the RBA. I became aware of it, as did everyone else, when the RBA made that decision and made it public.
1: Australian engineer Robert Pether has left Iraq after 5 years in detention after an extensive campaign to secure his release. The 51-year-old and his Egyptian colleague were arrested in 2021 while working on a $1 billion construction project. He was found guilty of deception, but his lawyers argued he could not be held responsible for the actions of the company he was working for. A bipartisan group of seven US senators has condemned President Trump's deal with Vladimir Putin to lift sanctions so Russia can supply diesel to US and global markets. The lawmakers said the move contravenes US law, barring imports of Russian energy until it stops attacking Ukraine. Almost half of surveyed Australians caring for loved ones with dementia spend at least 40 hours a week providing care. Dementia Australia warns a shortage of local respite options is pushing many families to breaking point. The organisation is urging governments to supply support systems so dementia patients can live safely in their homes for longer. New South Wales Health is urging residents to avoid touching or handling bats as food shortages force flying fox populations to forage in backyards. 43 cases of bat bites or scratches have been reported in the last 2 weeks, up from 10 at the same time last year. Tom Cruise's latest movie remains on track to be one of the biggest flops of all time. Digger's takings dropped 60% in its second weekend, and it now stands to lose $245 million during its cinema run. This is AIR National News. Fears of Australian players copping abuse from fans during the first test against South Africa have proved unfounded. In their first encounter in a test match in South Africa since Sandpapergate in 2018, the crowds in Durban have been sparse. Veteran spinner Nathan Lyons says he's disappointed by the low turnout.
4: The Australian cricket team competing against South Africa in South Africa, number one and number two going at it, I was expecting them. Bigger crowd, but they've been pretty quiet, to be honest. There's a lot of kids asking for signatures without manners.
1: In AFL, new Western Bulldogs signing Zach Butters believes returning to Victoria will take his game to another level. The star midfielder was unveiled at Witten Oval after signing a record 9-year deal worth approximately $18 million. Butters says being around family and friends will help him on the field.
5: I'm 26 as well. I still feel like I've got a lot of improvement left in my football, and I feel like, yeah, coming to this club and working with some pretty special players, that they'll make me a better player as well. And yeah, I definitely think being back home and maybe a bit more settled off field and around a few more people that make me feel at home probably helps my game a little bit, yes.
1: Ice coach Justin Holbrook has signed a 2-year contract extension, keeping him with the NRL grand finalists until the end of 2030. Australian Independent Radio News.
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8: Your local weather in the Yass Valley for Monday, October 12. Showers with a possible thunderstorm today. Windy with up to 5 millimetres of falls, heading for a top of 26 degrees. Down to 11 overnight, then a shower or two tomorrow with up to 6 millimetres of falls. Possible thunderstorms again, reaching for 19. Wednesday, partly cloudy and 17. Thursday, cloudy, also 17. Today, it's getting up to 26 degrees in Yass, 28 in Goulburn, and a top of 27 in Canberra. There's your latest weather update here on Yass FM 100.3.
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That was Girl in the Stars for Kanga's mother, Emma. We played that song. It's 22 to 6 on Phil and Kanga. This week at the Yaz Bar, on Thursday at 7, Australian folk artist Snez, who has just completed a solo UK tour and released a new album in April called Cardboard Wings. That will be a fun, amazing evening, and I think we'll be there ourselves. On Friday at 7, we have Garth Prentice, a singer-songwriter. He brings a mix of blues and soul music with country to the Yaz Bar. And last but not least, on Saturday, we have Lounge Baby, an awesome cover band bringing laid-back nostalgic tunes and sets a great vibe to the evening. To see what's going on at the Yaz Bar, check out their social. That's it for the week. It's been a big one.

0: Hi, this is Rob from Young Country. Join us each and every Friday afternoon from 5 through till 7. We'll bring you nothing but the best from the Young Country's library. We'll have 2 hours of the greatest music that we have, and we'd like to share it with you. So that's Friday from 5 through till 7. Oh yes, of course, we're going to have some surprises along the way on your Yas FM 100.3.
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It's 5 to 6 on Phil and Kangi. 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And we'll see you next week.

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2: I'm Alan Baskin. One Nation's New South Wales leader is seemingly rejecting the state government's offer to cost its election policies. Jefferson Shaw reports.
3: Premier Chris Minns has conceded One Nation's Mike Newman could become the leader or opposition leader for New South Wales. He says for that reason, the party should also run the gauntlet of the Parliamentary Budget Office to cost their election promises. The government will introduce legislation this week to allow the party access to the independent analysis. However, Mike Newman is effectively rejecting any PBO assessment of their own policies, saying their only costing request is the spend on net zero. He says unless that can be provided, One Nation won't be lectured. Jefferson Shaw, State Parliament.
2: Canberra watchers say former Federal Treasurer Josh Frydenberg might be considering a comeback to politics. Michael Lynch with that story.
4: Word on the street is that Frydenberg may be looking at recontesting his old Melbourne-based seat of Kooyong. That seat, which he held until May 2022, was once held by the late Liberal Party leader Andrew Peacock. The Federal Opposition's Dan Tehan says Mr. Frydenberg would be a great addition to the Parliament.
5: If Josh wins pre-selection and he can knock off Monique Ryan, I think the Australian Parliament will be a better place. I think it'll be stronger, it'll have better intellect, it'll have someone who can make a contribution. So absolutely, bring it on.
2: Small business owners are launching a radio ad campaign aimed at permanently killing the Australian Tax Office credit card tax ban. Sarah Wiedersehen reports.
6: The Australian Tax Office ban on credit card payments has been delayed until June 2027 after federal government intervention. But despite the reprieve, traders warn the looming policy still threatens to shutter many local businesses. Small business owners have now joined forces to launch a new ad campaign calling on the government to ditch the ban for good. With MPs returning to Parliament, the Coalition has said it's willing to legislate to ensure the decision is

0: is reversed.
1: A fresh wave of destructive flash flooding has struck Nepal weeks after more than 1,000 people were killed in floods triggered by a landslide. Several people are missing after another landslide blocked a river which then burst its banks. 9 foreigners are among 95 people rescued so far. A global study of 18 countries has revealed an urgent need for targeted dementia prevention and healthcare strategies. Researchers at the University of New South Wales found low and middle-income countries face the greatest risk of dementia cases skyrocketing. It's predicted the global number of new dementia cases could reach 24 million a year by 2050. The Australian Council on Smoking and Health has ranked Queensland the top state in tackling the illegal tobacco trade. The latest round of the National Illicit Tobacco Ladder has found the Sunshine State is outpacing the rest of the country in responding to the crime and health threat. Queensland holds the top spot for its nation-leading enforcement. And to the Australian share market, the All Ords has closed up 59 points at 8937. One Australian dollar was buying 69.75 US cents. This is AIR National News. Wallabies players have faced the music in a team review after a Bledisloe Cup hiding from the All Blacks. Their unbeaten start under new coach Les Kiss was blown away in a 50-19 loss at Eden Park. Fullback Tom Wright says they didn't take their chances.
2: It's already difficult enough at Eden Park, and you put more pressure on yourselves by not executing with the footy. And yeah, they're a pretty handy team at the best of times. So fair play to them to be able to capitalise the way that they did.
1: Coach Justin Holbrook has been rewarded for taking the Knights from Wooden Spooners to NRL Grand Finalists. He signed a 2-year extension, keeping him with Newcastle until the end of 2030 season. St Kilda AFLW assistant Matthew Brewer will take over as interim senior coach for the rest of the season. It comes after Nick Dal Santo quit the top job amid a poor campaign. An independent review into the Saints AFLW program is underway. In the EPL, Hull and Everton have played out an exciting 2-2 draw. Runner Izzy Bat-Doyle has broken the Australian women's marathon record after finishing 6th in the Chicago Marathon, clocking 2 hours, 20 minutes, 38 seconds. It smashed Jess Stenson's previous mark by almost a minute. Australian Independent Radio News.
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5: Your local weather in the Yass Valley for Monday, October 12. Showers with a possible thunderstorm today. Windy with up to 5 millimetres of falls, heading for a top of 26 degrees. Down to 11 overnight, then a shower or two tomorrow with up to 6 millimetres of falls. Possible thunderstorms again, reaching for 19. Wednesday, partly cloudy and 17. Thursday, cloudy, also 17. Today, it's getting up to 26 degrees in Yass, 28 in Goulburn, and a top of 27 in Canberra. There's your latest weather update here on Yass FM 100.3.
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0: 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Kian, Cook, Joey, Global Rations and Ixnay DJ set. 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
5: Hi, this is Pat Rafter for RAD, recording artists, actors and athletes against drink driving. There are many things in life you can't control. In tennis, you can't control your opponent's next shot. It would have made my life a lot easier if you could. One thing you can control, though, is the decision not to drink and drive. So when you plan to drink, plan ahead and arrange for someone who's sober to do the driving. Remember, mates don't let mates drink and drive.

which imperceptibly passed from reddish brown to bright yellow. Their way lit by crystals appearing as lighted globes, they continued through the lava gallery, which gently sloped until they reached the intersection of two roads. Without hesitation, Professor Lidenbrook chose the eastern tunnel, and the journey continued through a succession of arches appearing before them as if they were the aisles of a Gothic cathedral. The walls were enhanced with impressions of rock weeds and mosses from the Silurian epoch.

The eastern route they had taken had come to a dead end. With 3 days' walk back to the fork to Fainani Sakyusum's original route, they found their water rations were limited to 1 day. Knowing their only chance of finding water was on that route, they set off for the fork, and there, finally, they fell, almost lifeless, on the 3rd day. After sleep, they continued down the other tunnel in their quest for water, and while searching on his own, Hans the guide heard the sound of water thundering behind a granite wall, and with a pickaxe, attacked the wall so as to allow a stream of boiling water to enter and cool in their tunnel. Not only had they found life in the water, but they'd also found a flowing guide to the center of the earth. They called the stream the Hansbach.

Replenished with the water, the journey continued with haste, but somehow they find themselves separated. Professor Lidenbrook's nephew, Axel, found himself alone. His mind was seized with unparalleled fear, and he saw memories of home flashing before him. His fiancée, Grauben, his house and friends in Hamburg. He saw hallucinations of all the incidents of the journey. And unworthy as he felt, he knelt in fervent prayer, and then in panic, he ran blindly through a tunnel, only to reach a dead end, where he fell panting for breath. In the darkness, he cried. Voices, voices, voices. He heard voices. He heard his uncle's voice. Due to the shape of the gallery and the conducting power of the rocks, his uncle's voice was uncannily traveling around the walls. And by means of their chronometers, they discovered they were 4 miles apart. So Axel set about the task of rejoining the professor and their guide.

ground disappeared from beneath his feet. He fell down a vertical shaft, his head hitting a sharp rock. He lost consciousness. On opening his eyes, he found himself with the professor and the guide. And looking around him, he saw an ocean stretching as far as the eye could see. A giant forest of mushrooms, a line of huge cliffs, and strange clouds hung overhead as he lay on a deeply indented shore of golden sand strewn with shells. For a moment he thought he was back on the surface of the earth, but he soon realized that they had reached a world within a world.

0: I'm Alan Baskin. The Royal Commission into Anti-Semitism will hold extra hearings this month, focusing on last year's terror attack at Bondi Beach. The inquiry wants to know what authorities knew in the lead-up to the December 14 attack, which claimed 15 lives. It's also seeking answers about the shooters and what security arrangements were in place at the Hanukkah-by-the-Sea event. Due to the sensitivity of the evidence, the hearings will not be open to the public. Business groups say the sector can no longer be used as a punching bag for the federal government. Later this week, legislation will be introduced to impose a 30% tax on discretionary trusts. Many small businesses use the structure to protect assets and manage their cash flow. Chamber of Commerce and Industry Chief Executive Andrew McKellar says the tax is just another hit to business.
1: To hit 240,000 legitimate small businesses, many of them simply family-owned small businesses, that's not fair. We want to see a government giving small business a fair go. A small business should not be the punching bag of government.
0: The Albanese government says the surcharge ban on credit card transactions was a decision of the Reserve Bank. Business groups argue they're being forced to absorb the extra cost at a time when economic conditions are difficult. Labor's being urged to scrap the surcharge ban, but Small Business Minister Anne Ali has told Parliament it's not a matter for the government.
2: On the matter of the credit card surcharge or the ban to the credit card surcharge, it was a decision that was made by the RBA. I became aware of it, as did everyone else, when the RBA made that decision and made it public.
0: Australian engineer Robert Pether has left Iraq after 5 years in detention after an extensive campaign to secure his release. The 51-year-old and his Egyptian colleague were arrested in 2021 while working on a $1 billion construction project. He was found guilty of deception, but his lawyers argued he could not be held responsible for the actions of the company he was working for. A bipartisan group of seven US senators has condemned President Trump's deal with Vladimir Putin to lift sanctions so Russia can supply diesel to US and global markets. The lawmakers said the move contravenes US law, barring imports of Russian energy until it stops attacking Ukraine. Almost half of surveyed Australians caring for loved ones with dementia spend at least 40 hours a week providing care. Dementia Australia warns a shortage of local respite options is pushing many families to breaking point. The organisation is urging governments to supply support systems so dementia patients can live safely in their homes for longer. New South Wales Health is urging residents to avoid touching or handling bats as food shortages force flying fox populations to forage in backyards. 43 cases of bat bites or scratches have been reported in the last 2 weeks, up from 10 at the same time last year. Tom Cruise's latest movie remains on track to be one of the biggest flops of all time. Digger's takings dropped 60% in its second weekend, and it now stands to lose $245 million during its cinema run. This is AIR National News.
3: At the AIR Sports Desk, hello, I'm Leonie Kay. The Kangaroos and Wallabies have spent time together at training as they build up for clashes against New Zealand. Australia will kick off the Rugby League World Cup on Thursday night, while the Wallabies will attempt to square the Bledisloe Cup series on Saturday. Captain Isaiah Yeo says he backs all Australia's national teams.
4: Whether that's soccer, whether that's union, yeah, I just think that there's an excitement around it for sure. And we're actually same with the All Blacks at the moment in a double bay. So I think any time that, yeah, your country's doing well in whatever sport, that gives energy to all the others.
3: To AFL, and Zach Butters has revealed he contemplated going public with his planned return to Victoria during his final season at Port Adelaide. The star midfielder had already made his mind up about his exit ahead of the 2026 campaign, but couldn't make it official until the off-season. Butters is open to the idea of players being transparent about their future plans.
5: I feel like I'd be able to show up and front up and do it, but I'm not sure if the rest of the AFL landscape is ready to be able to deal with that and how the commentary around that goes about it. But I feel like in the future, I couldn't see why it wouldn't be a bad thing.
3: Meanwhile, Essendon has bolstered its coaching ranks under senior coach Mark McVeigh, with Western Bulldogs assistant coach Daniel Pratt joining as a senior assistant. And in cricket, Australia will return to the crease on none for 33 for day four of the first men's test against South Africa, holding a 139-run lead. Australian Independent Radio News.
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0: In detention after an extensive campaign to secure his release, the 51-year-old and his Egyptian colleague were arrested in 2021 while working on a $1 billion construction project. He was found guilty of deception, but his lawyers argued he could not be held responsible for the actions of the company he was working for. A bipartisan group of seven US senators has condemned President Trump's deal with Vladimir Putin to lift sanctions so Russia can supply diesel to US and global markets. The lawmakers said the move contravenes US law, barring imports of Russian energy until it stops attacking Ukraine. Almost half of surveyed Australians caring for loved ones with dementia spend at least 40 hours a week providing care. Dementia Australia warns a shortage of local respite options is pushing many families to breaking point. The organisation is urging governments to supply support systems so dementia patients can live safely in their homes for longer. New South Wales Health is urging residents to avoid touching or handling bats, as food shortages force flying fox populations to forage in backyards. 43 cases of bat bites or scratches have been reported in the last 2 weeks, up from 10 at the same time last year. Tom Cruise's latest movie remains on track to be one of the biggest flops of all time. Digger's takings dropped 60% in its second weekend, and it now stands to lose $245 million during its cinema run. This is AIR National News.
3: At the AIR Sports Desk, hello, I'm Leonie Kay. The Kangaroos and Wallabies have spent time together at training as they build up for clashes against New Zealand. Australia will kick off the Rugby League World Cup on Thursday night, while the Wallabies will attempt to square the Bledisloe Cup series on Saturday. Captain Isaiah Yeo says he backs all Australia's national teams.
4: Whether that's soccer, whether that's union, yeah, I just think that there's an excitement around it for sure. And we're actually same with the All Blacks at the moment in a double base. So I think any time that your country's doing well in whatever sport, that gives energy to all the others.
3: To AFL, and Zach Butters has revealed he contemplated going public with his planned return to Victoria during his final season at Port Adelaide. The star midfielder had already made his mind up about his exit ahead of the 2026 campaign, but couldn't make it official until the off-season. Butters is open to the idea of players being transparent about their future plans.
5: I feel like I'd be able to show up and front up and do it, but I'm not sure if the rest of the AFL landscape is ready to be able to deal with that and how the commentary around that goes about it. But I feel like in the future, I couldn't see why it wouldn't be a bad thing.
3: Meanwhile, Essendon has bolstered its coaching ranks under senior coach Mark McVeigh, with Western Bulldogs assistant coach Daniel Pratt joining as a senior official until the off-season. Butters is open to the idea of players being transparent about their future plans.
5: I feel like I'd be able to show up and front up and do it, but I'm not sure if the rest of the AFL landscape is ready to be able to deal with that and how the commentary around that goes about it. But I feel like in the future, I couldn't see why it wouldn't be a bad thing.
3: Meanwhile,

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2: 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Front row, please come here. Your scrummaging at the moment is not good. We need to get it better.
3: Oh my goodness, this is just too good. This is ecstasy.
1: Grassroots Big Shoots, the home of community rugby.
4: G'day, good evening, and welcome to Grassroots Big Shoots, the home of community rugby. We've had another week off, all due to Ian McFarlane's poor on-air behaviour, but we're back and we're in familiar territory. Off the back of a loss to the All Blacks, another Bledisloe gone. To pay our respects to our little brothers of the game, over the ditch, the boys tonight as New Zealand's greatest export, Lord of the Rings characters. In studio tonight, grey of hair, wise of words, a tall, tall bit of timber. He'll lead us through the darkness that is being a Wallaby supporter. His wisest words to Daniel one game, after the big man was getting a bit flamboyant with his ball skills, you shall not pass. Our Gandalf the Grey tonight, the big dog Ian. Welcome, Ian.
5: You shall not pass. Do you know how to pass? No, he doesn't.
4: Daniel. Behind the desk tonight, he's a quietly spoken man with silky skills on the radio stack. His career on the ring was described as graceful, flowing and poised, all the hallmarks of an elf. He does, however, lack the long hair. So tonight, Legolas has a buzz cut, Bronson Sainsbury. Good evening, Bronze.
6: Good evening, Harry Roach. How are you this evening?
4: Very well, thank you. Alongside these two in studio is a steadfast supporter of the Fellowship's mission, putting rugby in Australia back on the map. Leaving his quiet life on the farm to face the evils and terrors that is world rugby, this loyal bloke has a soft spot for potatoes, bread, and really anything with carbs. Tonight, as his namesake, Samwell Allen, our Samwise Gamgee. G'day, Sam.
6: G'day, Hazard. How are we?
4: I'm very well. And down the line, an absolute nuisance. A troublemaker, the kind of hobbit you can't take anywhere. He likes a cigarette, an ale, and of course likes to trigger anyone aligned with the political left, or as he describes them, orcs. He is our pip and took for the night, Daniel Gerard. How are you?
7: Good, Harry. I don't know what any of that means, but I'm sure it's good.
4: Read a book. And I am your merry brandy buck for the evening, Pippin's more rational offsider, here for a good time to sit back and listen to the smarter powers that be figure out all the problems of the week of rugby. Welcome, listener, to the Fellowship of the Rugby Rings. We've been tasked with a tough task. Take Wallabies and Australian rugby back to the top. Bronce, hit us a song.
6: Just to lift the mood tonight, this is the great Johnny Cash with Hurt.
4: Oh.
7: Wallaby supporter.

0: And that uplifting ballad was Johnny Cash with Hurt. Boys, community rugby. It is a very quiet time on the field for community rugby, but off the field, it's all happening.
1: I actually have to say from our listener stats and listener feedback, but people are enjoying our off-field antics.
2: Really?
1: They like the balance we've got.
3: Been saying it for years, has been. Not here for the football. Just the chat.
2: What are you talking into a, through a two jumpers or something?
1: Scuba diving.
2: Silly, you know, Danny
1: Douglas.
3: Oh, geez, bit of heat coming from the big boys. Right,
2: I'm just asking. What are you on the throne again or what?
3: You just stick to your accents, champ.
2: we're champ in this early in the episode.
1: We've served our band,
2: yeah.
1: Daniel. We've just served our band.
2: Don't call me champ, champ.
4: Is that better?
2: Yeah, that's good.
1: Where were you before?
4: I had to get a new pair of headphones because I broke the other ones.
2: Oh.
1: Is that since that website changed its lockout laws, Daniel?
4: Yeah, it was a bit of frustration. Things happened, but yeah, no, I've got a new pair, but they're obviously not as good.
2: Yeah.
0: Well, that's much better, Daniel.
4: No worries.
0: Harry, what have you got from us for community rugby?
1: Run Club is still rolling on. We've came to the end of our month-long block, and I jokingly put into the chat that it was going to be testing week, which it wasn't really. But no one turned up. That's that Yas Williams mentality you're familiar with, Ian. So I ran a lonely Bronco.
2: How'd you go?
1: I've got a little bit of work to do. Mm-hmm. 5:24.
2: Yeah, it's all right.
1: Need to find 24 seconds somewhere.
2: 5:24. You've been a little bit hard on yourself. Three, 4 months post-season. You haven't done a lot of running.
1: Been doing a month of short stuff.
2: It's not, yeah.
1: The great Locked and Loaded joined me halfway through.
0: Mm.
1: And he's like, I didn't realise we were doing this. I was like, sorry, Yui. I just didn't think anyone was coming, so I did. Actually, I shouldn't say that. Andrea turned up and Kate did, and they were like, we might just walk some laps.
0: Yeah, good
1: which
0: idea.
1: Was good. So next cycle starts this Thursday. A little bit different. Come along. Welcome to all of the general public. I think Dave Hall said he wanted to come down for a run as well.
0: I'm pretty sure he did.
1: And I've messaged the women's rugby team as well to lay the challenge down to get a few of them out and about as well.
0: Yeah, they have been thin on the ground, the ladies' team.
1: So we'll see if we can get a few of them.
2: Yep.
0: Get around them.
2: Very good. I think the I don't know if it is community or not, but the Stockman rugby team, because Roachie loves so much, have landed in Japan their tour.
1: Yep. Hey, I distinctly remember the last time we talked about them, you and Fletcher went through and named names that you didn't think were good enough to be there.
2: Yeah, I still stand by that too. But hey, it's good to see a couple of boys from the bush getting out into the big smoke. And
4: it's just that one that you think you're better than has.
2: Yeah,
1: I don't think I'm better than anyone, Daniel.
4: Well,
1: however,
4: your statements would suggest otherwise.
1: However, if the whistle blows and we're there to have a competition, I'm there for a competition, and we'll find
4: that's
1: out.
4: The spirit.
5: Was there a changing coaching staff or not?
2: Yes.
5: He did go.
2: As in the guy from Wagga Wagga, he didn't go.
5: He got off.
2: Yeah. But he didn't go. He's not there.
4: Are we sure?
5: Yeah.
2: Yeah.
4: Yeah, right. Because he's posting like he's there.
0: Really?
2: Is he? He's not in any photos on the Instagram or anything.
1: He'd already booked his flights.
4: I haven't seen him yet.
5: He's probably in Tokyo.
4: But, yeah, no, we're still mates from when I sold him a pissy mattress.
0: I bet you are.
2: Yes.
0: Speaking of that part of the world, shout out to the Aubrey Steamers, who had their 50th anniversary ball on Saturday night.
1: The pissy mattress of the world, Aubrey.
4: just reminded you of him, did it, Bronson?
0: Yeah, I was just trying to change the subject tactfully, but it didn't quite work.
4: Who was our coaching mate down there, Has? He would have had a good night.
1: Yuri. We did a coaching course. He was enthusiastic.
0: From Aubrey.
4: He was fantastic. Yeah. Glasses, good-looking rooster, Bronze.
0: Oh, it doesn't narrow it down.
5: Blatterby.
4: I suppose they're all good-looking down there.
1: You're describing Les Kiss?
4: Literally.
5: Glasses,
4: that's it.
5: Eh?
2: Yeah, you and Les Kiss have got some mind. Sort of weird thing
1: he's
2: going.
1: A vibes man. He's a vibes man.
5: I reckon
4: Les and I could get real weird.
1: Have the Stockmen played a game yet?
2: No. Oh, they played a trial in Australia before they left against
0: Eastern Suburbs.
2: Yeah, I think it was. I don't know how they fared.
4: They just lost.
2: Oh, right. Oh, there you go. They just down lost. There. At East, yeah, they played down
5: on the synthetic.
2: I think so. And then, yeah, they flew out from Sydney and landed today, I believe. So,
1: acclimatising. Go
2: there. Yeah. I mean, pretty cool that, you know, there are a few blokes that are Sydney and Canberra based, but there are still guys. I think there's some guy from Gunnedah and Kiara and that sort of thing. They've been playing club rugby all year, and now they get an opportunity to go play in Japan at a pretty good level. So,
5: did Buff go?
2: Yeah.
5: Buff? Turner?
2: No. He's getting married, I believe.
4: Oh, yeah. Sorry. I don't know. I thought he was on the team, but no, I don't think he is.
2: No, I saw him at the Henty Field Days the other day, and he said he wasn't going.
4: Yeah, right. His brother's there. He looks as cranky as ever.
2: But, yeah, good to see those boys over there in Japan having a run around. Hopefully they fare reasonably well. And
5: pretty quick game over there.
1: Oh, they'll be so fit. Yeah.
2: Oh, yeah, yeah. But it'll be good for the boys. Very they look good. Like they've got a big pack.
5: Breakdown. What breakdown?
2: Yeah. Well, I was looking at their team sheet, and the boys they've got in the pack are big boys. Yeah.
5: Doesn't help you in Japan. You've got to be really fast.
2: Yeah. Yeah. Well, unless they go from set piece to set piece, I think they're gonna have their work cut out for them, but see how they go.
5: Who's coach? Ben's got them. Ben Mowen and Hawkey.
2: And Dan Hawk, They're Benny Mullen's the head coach and Hawkey's assistant coach.
5: Yeah.
1: What's the Japan time difference?
2: Not that big, I don't think, because they're pretty similar.
1: Hours straight up.
2: I do believe some of their games are being streamed, but I just don't know where. But we can probably find that out.
1: Yeah, we will watch
2: that. Yep.
0: Track that one down.
1: Hopefully they can stream some of their karaoke bar.
2: That'd be entertaining. Some of the off-field. Post-game kick-ons.
0: Sam Pack's in that as well. Yes, boy.
5: Yes.
1: Packy.
0: Well done, Packy. Go well this year.
2: Yeah. So, yeah. Good. I actually reckon that more people should actually put their rugby resume forward for that.
5: Absolutely.
2: Make it a bit more competitive.
5: Yep.
2: Yeah. Because it's a good opportunity for young blokes from the bush, doesn't matter where you're from, to put your name forward and have a go.
5: Well, originally it was supposed to be 5 weeks. They were going to go to Chile and
1: Argentina. Yeah, that's it.
5: And they've changed the whole tour. Maybe they didn't have enough interest. I don't know. It was a long week. It was going to be a long tour. Five weeks.
2: Yeah, well, the thing is, sometimes they forget that a lot of blokes work full time.
5: That's right.
2: And it's a big chunk of time to take off from work. That's why I think more younger fellas that are in their early 20s and that sort of thing probably might be able to spare a bit more time off from work. There might be still with mum and dad.
4: I don't know about you guys, but if I got the opportunity to go to play football for 5 weeks, I'd work and have to sort it out.
2: Yeah, I agree.
4: That'd be on there. But
2: if you look at most of those blokes on that team sheet, a lot of them are pretty close to 30.
5: Yeah. Well, Packy's only 22.
2: Yeah.
5: Yeah.
2: Yeah, there's a large majority of them that are actually late 20s, early 30s.
0: Mm.
2: Yeah.
5: Hmm.
0: Very good. What else is happening around the traps, boys? The Rams Golf Day is coming up soon.
1: Yeah, 21st November. Two-person Ambrose. I've had to correct that. I've been told that a two-man Ambrose is a very different thing to a two-person Ambrose.
0: Oh.
1: A couple of our traditional players were unsure if they could bring their wives. You absolutely certainly can. Two-person Ambrose. 21st November, midday on a Saturday.
0: Mm.
5: Who's playing with Grant Brewer?
1: Don't know. I actually had a message from Grant Brewer, which I'm assuming his account has been hacked, because it was the most polite message I've ever received. And I was like, oh, yeah, Bruiser must be asking me about this golf day. And it said, hello, how are you going today? I thought, no, that's not Bruiser. I know. I haven't replied.
4: Yeah. He needs money for his sports bet account.
5: He's beyond that.
1: Yeah. Are you coming for a hit?
5: 21st November.
2: Surely.
5: No, I'm supposed to be in Young that weekend.
1: What are you doing in Young?
5: Yes, I am, actually.
1: Trying to fleece.
5: I'm going for a drink with Daniel, actually.
1: Oh.
4: Has, you should come over and obviously you can't.
5: But you can heckle,
4: you could do our lawn bowl chirping where we sit behind him.
1: Oh, just end after end all day. After end.
2: Yeah. Good. Oh, very good.
5: That's where I'll be, Young.
2: What's your Young bloke doing? Is he going to have a hit or is he bowling too?
5: No, he'll where he'll be. No, he's not going Young.
2: All right.
0: He's available. Sign him up.
4: Bring him over. The Yabbies are looking for a 10.
5: First Queanbeyan.
2: Yeah, they are actually.
4: Well, nice. Hey, him and Turner can commute together.
2: Yeah,
5: imagine them back together again.
4: Oh,
2: yeah. I did spoke to Nate the other day. I did hear that he's gone back to Queensland.
5: Yeah.
2: So
5: he's farewell on the over a couple weeks ago.
2: Yeah.
0: Mm-hmm. And there's a jersey sale happening at the moment, boys. The Rams have done a clean out of the shed. And there are – how many jerseys have we got up for sale at the moment, Roachie?
1: Oh, there was a big stack, but they've all gone pretty quickly. Mm. I'm just now going through the women's jerseys.
5: Are they the old ones or the stupid new one?
0: No, they're the old, all the old ones.
2: The stupid new one wasn't that bad.
5: It's bad.
2: No.
1: Last few years, there's probably a couple of winger positions left, but we'll go through the girls' jerseys. There's a 9, there's an 8. They've gone really, really quickly. So yep. I don't need to pump that up too much.
0: Mm. There's a range of reserves numbers they left, isn't there, in all sizes?
1: Yeah, there are.
0: So if you want to use a Rams jersey, reach out to the club.
2: Yeah.
0: Hit them up on social media.
4: Sell them like hotcakes.
5: How much?
0: Oh, $30. Can't buy anything for $30 these days.
1: No, they actually went like hotcakes, Daniel. I reckon I sold 20 jerseys in an afternoon.
4: Yeah, all the bloody starting numbers went to blokes that just wanted them.
1: Yep.
0: Mm.
4: Yeah.
1: Yep.
4: But all the Reggies are still there?
1: Yep.
2: There's nothing wrong with the Reggies jersey, I reckon, because they're the ones that actually fit properly.
5: Yeah. What number do you want, Daniel?
4: Yeah, absolutely. I used to wear – I made 23 cool because it fit.
2: Yeah, see, I wore 23 as well the last couple of years because it's the only one big enough.
1: I was thinking about going through them and getting like out of each year, the year they were, like getting the 2024 drop, 2025 drop, 2026 drop.
2: That's cool.
1: But I'll just leave it to everyone first and then I'll come through and clean up the scraps.
2: Yeah. But anyway, there are a couple of 3Xs there, Daniel.
4: Yeah, good, mate. I've got enough Rams jerseys.
2: Fair enough.
5: What else you got for sale, Bronze? Any stubby holders?
1: Where are these beanies, Daniel?
4: They're in transit.
0: Are they? The Grassroots Big Shoots beanies?
4: Yeah, just in time for Christmas.
0: Yeah.
2: Perfect.
0: Just as we come into summer.
4: But, you know, temperature's climbing.
5: How much are we selling them for?
4: I was hassling them last week trying to get them brought over.
0: Yeah.
4: And, you know, they're in transit, so they should be a couple of weeks off.
0: How much are Grassroots Big Shoots beanies, Daniel?
1: We didn't discuss this off air.
0: Okay.
4: $30.
0: Oh, we've just set the price on the sound of that.
5: That's only a 50% mark.
4: Ian paid $250 for his, but I don't know what to go with that is.
1: This is just a Ponzi scheme.
5: That's what I thought it was.
1: And your generation do fall for cons like that.
5: I know, but I've got his bank account number.
4: I know
5: where he lives.
4: Yeah, true.
1: Mate, true. These burner accounts, Ian. No. That's how they get you.
5: His account's in Tara's name.
4: It's safer that way, Ian.
5: That's right.
4: It's safer that.
5: Right.
4: For tax purposes. She's a good tax haven.
0: Absolutely. I bet she is.
1: Cooma Red Devils AGM, all positions open.
0: Really? When's that on?
1: At some point next week or the week after.
0: There you go. If you're up in the mountains, get around it.
2: Is 1D Roach on the committee?
1: No. Nah,
2: his hand up?
1: He's been doing a lot with their junior committee.
2: Yep.
1: With the little devils. He ran an ultra trail run.
2: I saw that.
1: Did a 50K.
2: Yeah.
1: Punching darts.
0: And had a cigarette
2: Post afterwards, yeah.
4: He sent me a video of him having a cigarette during.
2: Yeah.
0: Really?
2: And then he was running around with the kids afterwards like it was nothing.
1: Finish line.
2: Yeah.
1: Yeah, well done. It's like such a Richie McCaw-esque career path.
2: It is.
0: Yeah.
1: Go out on top and then get into ultra marathon running.
0: That's ridiculous.
5: Yeah. We had a bloke who played at Yas Rams in 2013. He used to have a smoke at halftime.
2: Was his name Anthony Kennedy?
5: No, it was Victor Teofilo, actually.
0: Oh, Victor.
5: Remember Victor?
1: He's still inflictor.
0: Around town, isn't he?
5: No, Victor.
4: Victor the inflictor.
5: Victor, when he first came to Yas, I said, Victor, you just got to run through the hole. He said, no, I'll make the hole.
1: I reckon Victor could probably
2: Was he a front rower?
5: No, he's a big number 8.
2: Oh, right.
5: Yeah, right.
2: Yeah. Run through the hole. No, I make the hole.
5: I'll make the hole.
2: Was he South African?
5: No, he's Kiwi.
2: Kiwi, right.
5: Big Maori boy.
0: Was he Tongan?
5: No, Maori.
0: Was he Maori?
5: New Zealand. And his brother was Stephen.
0: Yeah, yep.
2: Yeah, right. That's very funny.
0: Mm. All right, lads, anything else on community rugby?
5: I don't know. Run club, golf day, anything else going on?
1: No, just poking along. I think they're going to start a cricket team and touch footy's going to kick off soon.
2: Mm. Yep.
1: All those things. Nothing much to report.
4: What do you like at cricket, Sam?
2: Me?
4: Yeah.
2: I can't bowl pace anymore. My shoulders don't let me. So I bowl a few leggies. experimental. Oh. And then I
4: not a big, not a big man that can roll eighties.
2: No, usually
5: left arm experimental.
2: Yeah, and then I usually bat fourth or fifth drop and just swing for the hills. Really. I usually I'll get out first ball or I'll smash it over cow corner.
5: That sounds like Kenner a bit. That's a Kenner yeah. pose.
1: Yeah. When you hit them, they stay hit.
2: Yeah, yeah. But it's T20 Friday night under lights. I'm not there for a long time. I'm there for a good time. So if I can connect, I connect. But if I don't connect, I usually get bowled.
5: Who's the best cricketer in the Yes Rams?
2: Probably Toby Haylock.
5: What, bowling? Left arm? He's left arm bowling.
2: Yeah, and he's Ken Bat.
4: Harry Roach, any day of the week.
2: Yeah, mate.
5: Really?
2: Roachie actually batted us out of a bit of trouble a couple
1: it's
2: times
1: because
2: last year.
1: They all have the same approach of, and you go in and we're 8 for with 7 or 8 overs left. I'm like, well, I'll just dink a few around here because there's no point getting bowled in 14 or 15 overs.
2: Yeah, it's quite funny. Usually we'll be like 2 overs in and we'll be 5 for, but with every boundary we've hit's a 6.
1: Got to use
4: Harry's boring to watch.
2: But Harry's on his bikes, he just pokes, you know,
1: Have we you've told that story already on the radio, haven't you, Daniel, about the time you came in and RMs and Chino's when you were on call, but I was
4: nearly scored more than you, I don't know.
1: I was on about 41 or 42 and running out of partners, and Daniel was on call and he came down and, like, I was running out of partners and I was just dinking him around and Daniel's like, oh.
4: He was on 48.
1: And I reckon by the time I hit my 8 runs to get a 50, Daniel had hit 45 at the other end.
2: So you can hit him all right, can you, Daniel?
4: Yeah, I used to play a fair bit of cricket.
2: Do you want to, every second Friday night, have a trundle around at Yass?
4: Nah, it'd be no good because I'm not doing any training or hitting, it'd be useless.
2: But don't worry, we don't train.
4: But with that one, has, I would have got out, I swung at the first ball and missed it by 2 foot and I was all well and good, but the wicketkeeper started chirping me. I was like, nah, bugger that.
0: You're done.
4: I might lock in here and try and hit a couple.
2: Yeah.
5: Apparently Fred Clark chirped up Kenner last year.
2: Yeah. Not really.
5: Kenner said, he said to Bez, go and move the car in case I hit it. Kenner got bowled. He said, you know, you can go and get the car and bring it back.
1: Some of those boys, they did set swing that hard. If they miss, they just like corkscrew into the ground.
2: Yeah, it's not me. Although were you partnering me there when I hit that one off Fred Clark, straight back over his head between the AFL posts?
1: Yeah.
2: That felt
1: when you
2: good.
1: Hit them, they stay hit.
5: Are the bowlers quick, your face?
2: Not really. Like, there's a couple guys that get them down there a little bit quicker, but we don't bat with helmets. No, so everyone's pretty social. Like, everyone's pretty.
4: Is it still on synthetic?
2: Yeah.
5: If you get short, ring your ring.
2: You've got to get them.
1: You're a cricketer.
5: I could play.
2: Yeah. Yeah. Oh, look. Well, Keno's our team captain, so look, Keno, no.
5: You are in trouble.
4: You'd slot in at first slip, Ian, and anyone that tried to take that spot.
2: Me and Keno usually field first and second slip, and there's a lot of not much diving going on.
1: Yours? Not much Steve Smith.
5: What a catch last night.
1: Yeah, those two of them. Yeah, they were very nice.
2: Yeah.
0: All right, boys. Well, I might wrap that up there, and I'll take us to a track. This is Queen of the Stone Age.
1: Are we doing Wallabies when we get back?
0: Yeah, we will. We'll just have a break.
2: How many Harry's Handies we got going?
0: Regroup.
1: Oh.
2: Talking about rain and trying to paint stuff?
1: Jesus. I don't know what you farmers whinge about it never raining. It's all done. Every time I go and tape out a window, rain starts.
2: Yeah.
1: Sorry, Bronce.
0: Are you all right? This is Queens of the Stone Age. No one knows. We'll be back with more after this.

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1: 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Primero vamos a escuchar First It Giveth. 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Van a ver, aquí va, aquí va, aquí va.
2: And that was Queens of the Stone Age with No One Knows.
3: I never heard that end bit before.
2: No, me either. It surprised me.
4: Oh, it was Daniel gibbering again.
3: Yeah.
5: Possums are back.
2: Indeed. We've avoided it long enough, boys. We're going to have to swallow it at some point. The Bledisloe's gone again for another year.
6: Are we talking about the fish or the rugby?
2: It was a bit of a shellacking in the end. 50 points to 19.
3: It was really like watching the Wallabies of last spring.
5: Hey, the first half
2: was great.
5: Was good.
3: Yeah, but we can't lose one bloke in the back line and then it all just goes to pieces.
2: No,
3: 50, it shouldn't be like
5: that last try where that pass hit the deck. I was like, 50s. They didn't really deserve a 50 put on them, but
3: no.
5: Yeah, they didn't problem solve.
3: No.
5: But first half was good. I'm looking forward to next year, the 3-game series,
2: because
5: it now feels a bit flat.
2: Yeah.
3: Yeah.
2: Dead rubber.
5: Going to Sydney and go, well, it's, even if they do turn up and put 50 on you, go, well, it's 1-1.
2: Yep.
5: 3 games, I think, will be cool.
4: Bit to play for, though, New Zealand. Like, we're going to lose 4 straight. Eden Park is fortress. They haven't lost to Australia there since 1986. The average game v Australia at Eden Park is a New Zealand win by 32-16.
3: Yeah.
6: It's all mental. It's just the ground.
4: Yeah, but it's
5: just nuts and bolts.
4: Dave Rennie wasn't going to lose to Rugby Australia. So finally said, here, Rugby Australia, taste of this.
5: Dave Rennie is the last Wallabies coach to beat the All Blacks and also the latest All Blacks coach to beat the Wallabies.
3: Yeah.
5: What went wrong, Dr. Mumbles?
4: First half was good. We were competitive. Ikatau goes off. I think what you said previous, Harry, is Ikatau sort of controls that back line. And the All Blacks are very hard to stop when they've got momentum. So when you give them space and the speed to burn, their six carried beautifully all night. And we just couldn't keep up with them.
6: Was that Frizzell?
4: No, the big tall fella.
5: Satidi, wasn't
4: Satidi,
5: it?
4: Yeah.
6: Wallace.
4: And their 13, who normally plays 12, had our standing
5: Quinn.
4: Game.
5: I mean, super rugby player. Yeah, that's what he did.
4: Yeah, and then D-Mac, I posted a chat earlier, but someone needs to just take him out because he was just carved
5: that up. That middle channel a few times, he just found those seams.
3: Dono's not quick enough because you're watching, like, Lenny's coming up and then probably bumping onto that next bloke because he's probably getting that call from the inside to bump onto the next bloke. And I think D-Mac's just that quick off the mark that Dono's not getting to.
5: I'm not sure that anyone's quick. Like, he...
3: Yeah.
4: No, it's just look.
5: Did you feel we were a bit passive in the middle for the playmakers? There's a few times Rulligard and D-Mac like bounced out, and they just seemed to have
3: time
5: when even if it was a bit helter skelter and they didn't exactly have a plan, it was just like
4: every time Rulligard touches a ball, he looks up.
3: Yeah,
4: like he's going to dart soon. And I said during the game, I said he's going to dart soon. He just walks through.
3: I thought in a losing team, I thought Isaac Henry was a standout for me. He's got to stay in that centre pairing at some point until we can sort out someone else to, or he develops his game and just becomes a stalwart there beside Lenny. But I prefer to see him at 12 and Lenny at 13, if I'm being honest.
4: I think we're 12 months out from World Cup. I think we've got everything we need except a 10.
5: A game driver. Like, it doesn't have to be – it'd be wonderful if we had it.
6: No, it's a 10.
5: A kicking 10. Well, that should be their role. But if we can take the pressure off that 10 and just go, look, Dono, just get us in the right parts of the field.
4: Yeah.
5: Don't think about anything. And Len does that for him, but
3: I don't think Len goes off. Even when Len's on there, I still think Dono struggles to do it.
4: At the level we're playing at. Right, this is not Super Rugby, this is not Shoot Shield, this is not John O'Dent. This is international rugby against the best team in the world at their fortress.
3: Yeah.
4: You as a 10 cannot put two kicks out in the full.
3: No.
4: Roachie, I would blow you up if you put two kicks out in the full. in club footy here at Victoria Park against Cooma.
3: Yeah.
6: Hey, let's not be too hasty, Ian. We could be happy.
4: But he knows that.
5: Yeah, absolutely. Like, yeah. I mean,
4: and this is country rugby. We're doing this at international level.
5: If you've got set piece ball looking for a 50-22 and you put it out by 5-10 metres.
6: Exactly. And you can cop it if it's a blade of grass, but that was out by a long way.
4: Don't put your hand up and just say, stop, mate. That's not good enough. At this level, it's not good enough. And these are the 1%ers we're talking about.
3: Correct.
4: But Australia have been caught in this 1% error channel for 20 years.
3: Yeah.
2: The disappointing thing is, too, that DMACC is their third choice 10.
3: Yeah.
2: He's not even their first pick.
3: Yeah, that's right.
4: And the other thing I think we did, we lost the referee. And Wilson needed to step in and calm the troops down because he wasn't a fan of people coming at him.
3: But Wilson was just, I watched him. He played well, I thought. He defended the house down. He was a standout. You could see he was just as erratic as the boys.
4: Yeah.
3: Like I was sort of watching him a bit to see whether he was going to step in and try and rally the boys a bit and calm them down. And the only one that I saw genuinely attempt that was Alan Alatoa.
4: Yeah. Like,
5: Moore was good.
3: Yeah.
4: Set piece was good.
5: Line out was fantastic.
2: Yep.
5: Yeah. Scrum. Like we pinched a couple of them.
4: When Mass came on, the scrum. I mean, I know you're not a Mass fan, but.
5: I'm a Mass fan. He's just a couple of years off and he just needs to be a bit.
4: He's 24 years of age.
5: Yeah, absolutely.
4: And he's held the All Black scrum.
5: Yeah, absolutely.
4: That's his job.
5: Yep.
3: Yeah.
4: As far as I can see.
6: Which is not as good historically as it has been. He held George Bernard, didn't he?
3: But the thing is,
6: again, he wasn't taking anything away.
3: He was. Set piece wise, he held his own. But then around the paddock, I was a bit more impressed. He sort of held his own a bit more too.
4: His second test, for God's sake.
5: That's right, yeah.
3: Defensively, he got out of the line. Yeah, he got out of the line.
5: I agree.
4: I mean, there's Super Rugby and then there's International Rugby, and it's another...
2: It's a big step up.
4: 3 yards quicker.
3: Yeah.
4: You know? I think coming up, now we've got one more test against the All Blacks, and then we've got Spring Tour. I'd be resting some of these old fellas.
6: Yeah.
4: And I'd be taking the young fellas over. And be prepared to lose the four tests, whatever it is, to see who mentally can handle International Rugby Union.
2: Mm.
6: Mm-hmm.
4: Because don't try and blood them next year in October when we've got injuries.
3: Yeah.
4: They need to get the international minutes in their legs now.
5: Who do you want to see on that tour as a young fella?
4: Well, I'd leave Alan Alatoa home.
5: Mm-hmm.
3: Yeah.
4: I would leave, I know this man sounds a bit weird, I'd leave Jorgo home. He's had a bit of rugby.
3: He actually has the last 2 years.
4: Yeah, I mean, just give him
5: a bit of depth
4: there.
6: Did you say Jorgo?
4: Yeah.
2: Yep.
4: Bring Peachy back up, but bring some kids up who are going to say, well, where's my backup here?
3: Yeah, we've definitely got depth. Your Pritchards.
4: Yes.
3: Like.
4: Yeah.
3: Yeah.
4: And be prepared to lose them, but see, he's got the mental.
3: Yeah.
4: I'd leave Robbie V home.
3: Yeah, I would. He's played a lot of rugby the last 4 years.
4: Yeah, I'll leave the second row there. Let him sort it out.
3: Well, see, the good thing is I think we got good depth in the second row at the moment.
4: Yeah.
3: You could leave Lucan at home. You could leave Jeremy Williams at home. Well, maybe not Lucan. He hasn't played much.
6: Lucan needs minutes.
4: Yeah. He does. He needs minutes.
3: He probably needs to come, but you could leave Jeremy Williams, Canham, who was the other guy that was partnering?
4: Your young fella from
3: Shaw.
4: Sure, he's
3: probably had a good stint, unless you wanted to give him a chance to blood a bit more.
4: Yeah, well, see, they picked our fella for Australia, the Waratah
6: kid. Ferguson.
3: Matt Phillip.
4: No, the young fella, the hothead.
3: Oh, Amasera.
4: Yeah.
3: Yeah, you take him along.
4: Yeah, just take him along, just to keep him build it up. But that's what I'll be doing. Look, I think this week's different kettle of fish. I feel that it will be a massive turnaround. I've seen this happen before, where we get held up over there by 50 and they come back over here and we win by 10.
2: Mm.
6: But as if New Zealand's going to care. They've won the trophy.
4: Yeah, exactly right.
2: Yep.
4: So, but no, it's all about building momentum now.
3: The other thing is, too, is I agree with what you said earlier. I think it's a bit more personal for Dave Rennie.
4: Absolutely.
3: He's not going to want to win one, lose one. He's just wanted a clean sweep. So I think New Zealand probably will still come out swinging.
4: Yep. Oh, I do. I do too. But it's not going to be a 50-point ball game, I don't think.
3: No. No, I don't think so.
5: What did you think about the high ball contest, Ian?
4: We lost it.
3: Yeah. They were a lot smarter in their kick placement, like Rachel was saying.
4: Yep.
3: Dropping it in front of our back three, but then just deep enough that our front line guys weren't fast enough to react. But also, they weren't urgent a lot in the, like, they were just sort of watching it float over
5: them. You just watched Geordie Barrett was like a heat-seeking missile that if he wasn't there getting up, and he was, I thought that was going to be a really good contest between him and Suoli. and Sue got him once early on. And then if Geordie Barrett wasn't in the air, he was timing that tackle. And a couple of times he just went jam and then they got a turnover.
4: They credited Joseph. Like, even when he was coming through, like, they ran these channels. And, yeah, he just found it.
3: Well, the other thing is true is,
6: but as soon as he went back to the centres, he went back into his shell.
3: Yeah, but he's not, because he's not a centre. He's a winger or possibly a fullback. Like, but you saw too, like, the New Zealand blokes were worried about him on that edge, because you watched when Tom Wright scored that first try.
6: Yeah, they both looked up
3: and they all had eyes for Sue, and he just threw that little dummy and slid straight through that 5 metre gap because they drifted onto Joey.
6: That was confidence from Tom Wright too.
3: It was like
6: he was never passing, which is good.
5: Second, that was nice. He had one touch, it was his second or third touch early on, and he looked inside, wasn't really an option, looked outside, and then he just went bang straight into like the heaviest contact I've seen him take on in the last 6 weeks. Ooh. And that's when I messaged you guys, and I was like, yep, Tom Wright's back.
4: He's back. He did look good. From an ACL, which
3: he's still good to see. I don't know if you noticed, though, he's still favouring that leg into contact. He won't leave it on the ground.
4: No, he needs to get on spring tour.
3: Yeah, he'll lift it coming into contact to try and take that pressure off it. And you notice when he's striding out, he's a little bit staggered. I reckon he's got a little bit of way to go yet.
4: The thing is,
6: physical or psychological?
3: I think it's physically, I think he's fine. Psychologically, I think he's still carrying it.
4: Daniel, I'll ask you the question because you're in Young and this fella's originally from Young. Does Crichton make the Wallabies team?
6: Look, originally I was saying no, not a chance, but our centre's depth is dismal. So if he wants to have a crack at 12, he might have a chance, I think.
3: I think he makes the squad. I don't know about.
6: I feel as though he's past his prime physically.
3: Yeah.
5: Mm. I think he's left his
6: But I still
5: late.
6: Think
3: yeah.
6: Like, if you just want someone to take tough carries and allow Lenny to then be at 13, not that Isaac Henry's done anything wrong.
3: Correct.
6: But yeah, like, I could just imagine him trucking it up. Like, he's not afraid of contact, that's for sure. Like,
5: this is going to sound crazy, but I reckon Marky Marks, who's just blown everyone's mind in the NRL for he's just an athlete, eyes up footy, but I think he's going to have a pretty big...
3: Well, look at the depth we've got in the back three.
7: Yeah, it's like a short runway.
4: And
7: yeah.
4: I don't think Tom Wright will play next year.
3: Tom Wright
5: won't, you reckon?
4: No, I'll go Marky Mark, Jorgo and Joe.
7: Ooh.
3: That's the back three.
6: Like, someone's been reading Daniel's team list that he sends through.
4: That's how I would do it.
3: Yeah.
6: What do you think of Patrick Pellegrini while we're talking about it?
4: Well, he's an Australian.
3: Yeah.
6: Hey. I'm telling you, I'd be getting a dietitian to him ASAP and saying, let's get kicking, son.
5: Did you message Noah like I asked Daniel?
6: No, because it's getting annoying and I want him to like me, not hate me.
5: Well, pass him, get his agent's details and we can start pestering him. If he doesn't have an agent, he needs one.
3: No, he's got
4: Carter
3: one.
4: Gordon injured or what's the go there?
3: He broke his leg.
5: His fibula.
4: Oh, so he's out until next year.
3: Yeah.
4: Right now.
3: Yeah.
7: Mm.
3: They did...
6: You heard it here first. Carter Gordon won't play a World Cup game.
7: Ooh.
4: Who is that? Who are you going to put there?
6: No, I'd want him there, but he'll be injured.
7: He'll be injured, yeah. It's a fair call.
6: I've been saying it for 2 years, Ian. No, it was our best chance. But I tell you what, Paddy Pellegrini, he's a smoky.
7: Very smoky.
6: You saw what he did with Moana. Mm. He'll be at the Highlanders this year. If he has...
5: The franchise folder.
6: Yeah.
5: Just what the Wallabies need.
6: Dono's pretty close.
3: Yeah.
4: Is,
3: I don't know.
4: Tate McDermott finished in your eyes?
3: Yeah.
7: Jeez, he had a pretty ordinary game, didn't he?
3: Every game he's come on for has been average.
7: Yeah.
6: Who was that?
4: Tate
6: McDermott. No, he just needs to be playing Reggie's.
4: More footy, yeah.
7: He needs some time in the saddle for sure.
4: Hmm.
6: Needs minutes.
7: Hmm.
4: Who's the third string halfback?
6: Kalani Thomas.
4: He's on the Australian A side, yeah.
7: Do you
5: take Myers and Tate to the Northern Hemisphere and starting Tate so he's getting 60 minutes of footy and he can work into his game?
3: Tate had all of previous years.
5: He was
3: before,
5: good until he...
3: Before they gave Lonas the nod, but I think Lonas is... He needs to be our World Cup 9.
5: I get that, but we need...
7: Tate needs to be in form.
5: We need Tate to be having some...
3: But he's got a whole super season.
4: Need the gold kicker, fellas.
6: Lonas is going so well, we forget he hasn't been at that international test level for a long time.
4: Who's a goal kicker?
3: That's right.
4: If Tate starts.
3: That's right. That's what I mean. Like, you...
5: Dono will have to.
3: No, Dono can't. He's terrible.
4: Dono's on... He's in... He's coming. Yes, Rams is where he's coming.
6: Yeah, I was going to say, Dono's not on the tour.
5: We don't bash players.
3: No, but, like, it's just being real. Like, the thing is, Tate... he's going to have a whole super season next year to go and play minutes and get back into his best form. A spring tour, is I'd be taking Kalani Thomas and probably someone else and go home, get your body right again, get your mind right again, have a good super season, and then let Lonners build into that starting nine. He should just start as many games as he can, because unfortunately, the more games he plays with all the different tens we got, hopefully some sort of combinational form.
4: Well, you've got 12 months to do it.
5: Yeah, but we also know how important it is to have an as good a nine coming off the bench. And I feel like Tate's coming on to...
3: But I think Kalani's better
4: maybe
3: than
4: we could,
3: Tate.
4: Maybe we could ask Les Kiss to come on and we could have a talk to him.
6: He's probably sure. Yeah, I've been telling Haz to ring him.
7: Have you got his number, Harry?
5: No, he blocked me. I kept calling him when I was 15 Guinnesses deep, and he kept blocking me.
6: That's because you abused him and told him to take the
5: effort
6: picture with us.
5: I did not abuse him. I was nothing but
6: I can't believe you told the future Australian coach you take the effort photo of us.
5: I did not say. Bronze, don't look at me like that. I would never do that.
6: Threw your phone at him.
5: Half a dozen.
4: Where is that?
5: The classic Wallabies game. He had all the time in the world for us, and I was just like, "Hey, mate, great dude. Trust him." Yeah, I was nothing but respectful for him.
4: Mm. Maybe we get Bernie in.
3: Ooh, that'd be a good shout.
4: He's not far.
3: Yeah,
7: it's only up the road.
5: What do we think about Marky Mark? Clean sweeping the NRL and State of Origin and Kangaroos.
3: I reckon it just the way the NRL commentators. Like, carry on. I reckon just shows how dense these blokes are.
7: Yeah.
3: They don't know what real talent is.
7: The way they talk about this is the greatest rugby union convert, and who would have thought a rugby union player would come over and do this in our game? And you think, mate, half of your game is full of rugby union converts.
3: Exactly. Well, you look at that grand final list, right? There's, what did you say? I think nearly all the try scorers, bar one.
5: Yeah, the Kiwis or something.
3: Were rugby union original, like... They originated from rugby union.
5: Yeah, okay. It was a weird, rugby union or Kiwi players. Weird scoring sheet. Yeah. Really weird.
3: But it's like that's just who's... But you look at the other guys across the park in the NRL. Your Cam Murray's. Yeah, obviously your Angus Crichton's. Kalen Ponga. A lot of these blokes all played... I believe even Pappenhausen was a union boy. Because a lot of these... NRL guys know that the best level of footy they can play at schoolboy is rugby union. So they send them to the schoolboy schools,
5: I was talking to one of our listeners who follows league, and he's like, Marky Mark's just a very different winger to what the NRL's used to. And I wonder if it's just because they scout them at...
4: Because he's got a brain.
5: Well they scout them at 14 or 15 years of age, and they go, this is what an NRL winger looks like, and they... mould them into what they want to look like, and they all end up looking this similar, whereas Marky Mark seems very free.
4: Marky's got his
5: eyes up footy.
3: Well, yeah. he can kick, he can pass. He's obviously very good under the high ball, and he's just a very naturally gifted athlete that has the baseline skill to adapt.
5: Took him 12 months to defensively work out the patterns, but...
3: Yeah, that's different.
6: But you look at him and Suali, like, as human beings, they're thoroughbreds.
4: They're just athletes.
3: Yeah.
6: Like, they are just genuine athletes. So there's plenty of blokes that play professional footy that are, they're athletes, but they're not naturally athletic, if you know what I mean.
3: Yeah, they've got to work a lot harder for it.
6: Yeah, those two blokes, holy.
5: Yeah.
3: Yeah.
4: Who do you put fullback next year, Dan?
6: Suali.
4: Yep.
3: As
6: Jorgo on one wing and Marky Mark on the other.
3: My only concern is... And does anyone in that back three have the kicking game we might need at a World Cup?
4: Marky Mark hasn't.
3: Does Sue have that kicking game?
5: You don't reckon Tom Wright will...
4: Why would you? Why'd you sleep? Those three are... They're electric.
6: Tom Wright was a middle ground rugby league player.
4: They're X-Factor, like, these three.
8: He does well, but
5: do we need all X-Factor?
4: Freaking yes, we do.
3: Do you send Sue back to Super Rugby to learn how to kick, though? To get us out of trouble?
4: I think he's going to kick.
6: But Tom Wright's still going to be there. Like,
7: yeah, he'll be around.
5: Mr. Fitz,
6: he'll be your bench back.
7: Yeah.
6: So if it all falls apart, get him out there to kick.
3: Actually, I played a game of John Ident with Tom Wright at outside centre. And holy moly, could he play outside centre?
5: Yeah, right.
3: I reckon, honestly, with those at the back three, I think Tom Wright could fix our centre problem.
6: Yeah, back when I was playing outside Tom Wright's previous nine from Joey's, what was his name? Will Winterbottom.
5: Shout out to Winterbottom.
6: He was 10, and he was pretty – Winter said he was actually pretty talented in terms of kicking and game driving.
3: Well, he can
6: – so maybe.
3: Well, the way he linked and the comms he had – I know he'd just been playing – he got dropped from the Wallabies to play Jonai Dent, so – obviously a very different caliber of player, but the ability he had to direct from 13, defend at 13, and then he just almost became that, well, such a threat because he could run, but also the ability to link with our fullback, who was Declan Meredith at the time, to just unleash the wingers and the fullback.
6: I personally wouldn't say up until the last couple of years, Tom Wright didn't really have a kicking game.
5: I reckon he kicks well now. I do actually like that his first instinct is to run. Didn't. It makes footy entertaining.
3: Yeah. But could you imagine, right, like, if you had... You imagine if your back line in a perfect world was Lonners, Carter Gordon, Lenny, Tom Wright, Jorgo...
5: Well, I think if you've got Carter Gordon there, you don't need another...
3: Just him?
5: Yeah.
3: Jorgo, Marky Mark and Joey Sulley at fullback, right? But you have Joey Sulley and Tom Wright chime in and out at outside centre. So if you want a hardball crash runner at 13, you chuck Joey in there. If you want someone who's going to jam hard in defence, you defend Joey up there. If we want to defend someone back a bit deeper to cover that kick game, you drop Tom Wright back and you just have him.
6: But is it just me? I don't reckon Tom Wright likes contact.
4: No, I agree with you. I was going to say his defence is his problem.
6: So how's he going to go in a defensive line?
3: Well, that's what I mean. Like,
4: especially if South Africans run at you.
3: Do you do exactly that? Put Sui up in to defend at 13 and defend right at fullback?
4: No, we need to...
3: For our kicking game.
4: That's where Crichton may come in.
6: Yeah, I don't know.
4: I think he's like...
6: That's where I think Crichton would add a bit of steel.
5: I think he's going to struggle with all the other things that come with... Like rugby, such a technical game. Like
3: he'd have to have a. He was a very, mate, very good player when he was.
6: Watch his schoolboy highlights and get back to me on the technical.
5: But like, so was Roger Tuivasa-Sheck, and he.
4: Yeah.
5: Like it's.
4: You make so was Benji Marshall.
5: Like it's such a. 12 months. Season of Super.
3: You'd have to have a blind eye.
5: And he hasn't played rugby
3: since he was 18
5: at a higher level than in school.
4: What clubs are you going to, Randwick?
5: It's a huge ask.
3: Oh, sorry, like club rugby.
4: Yeah.
3: I don't know who he's affiliated with.
4: Let's try him there first.
5: Yeah, I mean, like it's same as Lomax. Like if he's good enough and he does the work and he takes it on board, but part of me thinks that he maybe should have done what Sualee did and gave himself a couple of years.
3: I heard whispers that Crichton might be coming on spring tour.
7: Mm. I think he's injured, isn't he, at the moment?
5: I think if they were going to bring Crichton, they'd take Marky Mark ahead of him, wouldn't they?
6: Crichton's defence, he did just win a premiership.
3: Where Crichton's only contracted to the Tars.
7: All right, boys, we might ponder that over the news and we'll come back with some more. This is Grassroots Big Shoots and this is the news.
9: Government's offer to cost its election policies, Jefferson Shaw reports.
10: Premier Chris Minns has conceded One Nation's Mike Newman could become the leader or opposition leader for New South Wales. He says for that reason, the party should also run the gauntlet of the Parliamentary Budget Office to cost their election promises. The government will introduce legislation this week to allow the party access to the independent analysis. However, Mike Newman is effectively rejecting any PBO assessment of their own policies, saying their only costing request is the spend on net zero. He says unless that can be provided, One Nation won't be lectured. Jefferson Shaw, State Parliament.
9: Canberra watchers say former Federal Treasurer Josh Frydenberg might be considering a comeback to politics. Michael Lynch with that story.
11: Word on the street is that Frydenberg may be looking at recontesting his old Melbourne-based seat of Kooyong. That seat, which he held until May 2022, was once held by the late Liberal Party leader Andrew Peacock. The Federal Opposition's Dan Tehan says Mr. Frydenberg would be a great addition to the Parliament.
12: If Josh wins pre-selection and he can knock off Monique Ryan, I think the Australian Parliament will be a better place. I think it'll be stronger, it'll have better intellect, it'll have someone who can make a contribution. So absolutely, bring it on.
9: Small business owners are launching a radio ad campaign aimed at permanently killing the Australian Tax Office credit card tax ban. Sarah Vitasane reports.
13: The Australian Tax Office ban on credit card payments has been delayed until June 2027 after federal government intervention. But despite the reprieve, traders warn the looming policy still threatens to shutter many local businesses. Small business owners have now joined forces to launch a new ad campaign calling on the government to ditch the ban for good. With MPs returning to Parliament, the Coalition has said it's willing to legislate to ensure the decision is reversed.
9: A fresh wave of destructive flash flooding has struck Nepal weeks after more than 1,000 people were killed in floods triggered by a landslide. Several people are missing after another landslide blocked a river which then burst its banks. 9 foreigners are among 95 people rescued so far. A global study of 18 countries has revealed an urgent need for targeted dementia prevention and healthcare strategies. Researchers at the University of New South Wales found low and middle income countries face the greatest risk of dementia cases skyrocketing. It's predicted the global number of new dementia cases could reach 24 million a year by 2050. The Australian Council on Smoking and Health has ranked Queensland the top state in tackling the illegal tobacco trade. The latest round of the National Illicit Tobacco Ladder has found the Sunshine State is outpacing the rest of the country in responding to the crime and health threat. Queensland holds the top spot for its nation-leading enforcement. And to the Australian share market, the All Ords has closed up 59 points at 8937. One Australian dollar was buying 69.75 US cents. This is AIR National News.
14: At the AIR Sports Desk, hello, I'm Leonie Kay. To cricket, Australia returned to the crease on none for 33 for day 4 of the first men's test against South Africa, holding a 139-run lead. After 17 overs, Australia were 2 for 100. Wallabies fullback Tom Wright is adamant they're closing the gap on the All Blacks ahead of Saturday's Bledisloe Cup rematch. Australia trailed by just 3 points at halftime before New Zealand ran away 50-19, locking up the trophy for another year. Wright says they're closer than the scoreline suggests.
15: They were there for the taking for us up until half time. We could have made the exact same argument. They were right in it. Both teams squabbled a couple of chances. They probably just applied a lot more pressure in the second half than we were able to apply to them, and the Chockies fell their way.
14: Red Bull will be the major sponsor of the first ever street circuit MotoGP in Adelaide. The 2-year deal will see Red Bull as title sponsor for the inaugural event from the 12th to the 14th of November next year before continuing in 2028. MotoGP CEO Carlos Ezpeleta says it's a perfect fit.
16: I can't, you know, imagine any better brand suited to work with us to make this event a huge success than Red Bull, because you know we share the same defiant spirit.
14: In NRL news, a massive boost for the West Tigers. They've signed Newcastle Grand Final player Tyson Frizzell. The veteran forward has signed a 1-year deal. Australian Independent Radio News.
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19: Your local weather in the Yass Valley for Monday, October 12. Showers with a possible thunderstorm today. Windy with up to 5 millimetres of falls, heading for a top of 26 degrees. Down to 11 overnight, then a shower or two tomorrow with up to 6 millimetres of falls. Possible thunderstorms again, reaching for 19. Wednesday, partly cloudy and 17. Thursday, cloudy, also 17. Today, it's getting up to 26 degrees in Yass, 28 in Goulburn, and a top of 27 in Canberra. There's your latest weather update here on Yass FM 100.3.
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0: And we're back on Yas FM 100.3. That was Looking Glass with Brandy. You're a fine girl.
1: Brandy. Do you know any Brandy's, Bronze?
0: I don't.
1: Daniel, yeah, you would know. You would have met a Brandy in your day.
2: Brandy. Never met a Brandy.
3: I met a dog called Brandy.
0: Mm. Yeah.
1: Really?
3: Kenno's got a dog called Brandy.
1: I bet he has.
0: There you go.
3: Yeah.
0: There you go. You're on Grassroots Big Shoots, home of community rugby. I'm your host, Bronson. I'm joined in the studio with Sam Allen, Harry Roach, Ian McFarlane, and on the line we have Daniel Gerard. Boys, just before the break, we were talking about the Wallabies. We're going to continue to flog this dead horse, get a little bit more out of it.
3: Yep. Let's do it.
0: Where do we go from here? Next week? What do we do?
3: Talking about blood and in players, right? Do we start Massimo Deloutis?
0: No. I don't know if this is the week to do it.
3: Why not?
4: You could.
3: Is he good for 60, 50?
4: I mean, you can drag him, leave him out there for 40.
3: Yeah.
4: Does he have to play 60?
1: No.
4: Leave him out there for 35.
0: You could.
4: Yeah, I reckon.
1: Mm.
4: You could. Certainly.
2: Is Fletching Yule starting for the All Blacks?
0: I don't know. There's been a bit of injury news in the All Blacks. They've got four out. They've got Asafo Amua, Anton Segner, Leroy Carter, and Ethan Blackadder are all out.
3: Geez, they must be bashing each other at training.
4: Segner had that head knock.
0: Yeah.
4: That hip drop from
0: Carter was the hip drop tackle. Really,
1: so what, Toriel Lomax comes in?
0: So we've got
3: still not a bad prop to be replacing.
0: We've got George Bell, Duplessis Kariffi, Jamie Hanna, and Anton Leonard Brown.
4: Dupes is going to be so hungry.
3: He's going to have a point to prove.
4: Winless season with Wello.
3: Oh, yeah.

0: great.
1: Well, that's if he makes a side too. Like, that's just into the squad.
2: Well,
1: so maybe
2: slide Lack Ida.
3: He hasn't watched 2022 NPC dupes, has?
2: Oh, the start of the quads.
0: Yeah. I tell you what, though, if he does get on for a game, watch out. He's going to have a massive point to prove.
4: Absolutely. He's a great player.
0: Yeah. Mm. Well, and because he was so dirty that he missed out on that selection for the squad at all, I actually still can't believe they left him out, to be honest.
3: The more and more I think about it, but I reckon they just did it because they were playing South Africa.
0: Yeah, but...
4: He's not a big man.
0: Yeah, I know that, but I don't know.
3: You can only do what you can do with your genetics.
0: Sometimes matching size with size, in my opinion, isn't always the answer, especially when it comes to South Africa.
3: But it worked with Ethan Blackadder. Like, that was probably the best series he's had in.
0: Mm. Yeah, correct.
4: But the size gets taken off 50 minutes in and then the size comes back out for the last half an hour. Mm. That's relentless.
0: Yeah. But, I mean, you look at Artie Sevilla. He's not a massive man either, but yet he still competes because he's got that much energy and drive about him, and I see that in Du Plessis, Karifi. Like, he's just everywhere.
4: Well, he's very good. I'm not doubting it. He's a good problem to have.
2: What do we need to change? Probably nothing. I think we just need to see who's fit and healthy.
1: Just get better.
2: Lens out with his HIA.
3: Just find someone that can play 10.
4: Yeah, that'll be interesting, that.
2: I don't think we need to. We just need to go. We need to. If there's an obvious issue, we need to adapt on the fly.
4: They're taking.
0: Can we go back to the message trail from Saturday night post Wallabies game and actually
3: tell the truth?
0: Tell the truth.
3: The fans don't want PC Harry.
2: Well, we need to be better in the kick contest. What else did I say there, boys?
4: They're taking Liner and Edmund to America, which is interesting.
0: Taking Liner
4: and Edmund.
1: Yep.
4: Edmund.
0: What about Harry Lachlan Phillips? Is he still in the Wallaby squad?
4: Nope.
0: I thought they brought him in.
4: No, he's not. He's not going to America.
0: No, but is he in the Wallaby squad?
4: I'm not sure.
0: Not sure.
1: He could be.
0: I'd take him on spring tour.
1: So next week we've got the double header. There's a 1 p.m. kickoff. Wallaroos
2: quad,
1: v Scotland.
2: Quad header, isn't it? Isn't the sevens on
1: yeah,
2: before?
1: Yeah, they're just billing it as double header. There's no. This is classic Rugby Australia, though. Yeah. They're not really promoting this. So we've got Wallaroos v Scotland at 1, and then Wallabies are playing the All Blacks at 3:45.
4: Oh, back in the old-fashioned days.
3: Afternoon footy.
0: It's going to be warm, too, I believe.
1: Yeah, it could be. I think is it supposed to rain a lot on Saturday?
4: Rain. The forecast has changed again.
0: Yeah, has it? My knee's not aching enough for it. So.
4: Why would you put it on when Everest is on?
1: Yeah, I don't know.
0: When what's on, sorry?
1: The Everest.
0: Oh, is it?
3: Because we're not all degenerate gamblers.
4: It's the biggest some of us are degenerate.
1: Well, you know, if you take a sample size of this studio, 50% of us are degenerate gamblers. Mm. So
4: some are better than the others. Really?
2: And I have other addictions, so...
4: I'll predict Wallabies by 10.
1: Wallabies by 10.
4: Yep.
2: Oh, now you want to be... Did you cop a little bit of flack on the social medias?
4: I know the history. I know the data.
2: Okay.
0: All right. Yep. Yeah, I do believe your own young blokes give you a hard time.
2: Yeah, they turned on you.
1: I'll tell you what, he wasn't wrong though, was he?
3: Yeah, exactly.
2: Yeah, you were optimistic.
4: Well, I said to Bronson this morning, I said I was too afraid to say 30 or 40, so I just halved it to 17.
0: Fair enough. I think, a couple of changes in the back line, obviously with forced change of Lenny, but... We need to do something. Dono can't play again at 10. I don't care who.
4: Dono's made Sam's list. He's on the list.
0: They can't put him back there.
4: Him and Harry Wilson.
0: No, Harry Wilson's made it off my list.
1: Oh, he's off the list.
2: He's our best defender.
0: Harry Wilson's made it off my list in recent times.
4: Oh, he's off the list now.
3: Harry Wilson's got a bit of match fitness. Sam doesn't want to fight him anymore.
0: No, I'll still go him. Don't worry. Put us in a phone box and see what happens.
4: In the tall cubicle.
2: I just like when they were singing the anthem and it finished and he was just slapping Angus Bell's chest and firing him.
0: Yeah, that's he's really changed my tune in just the passion.
2: Yeah.
0: He just loves full Harry. He loves Australia. He just wants to win every single time. Does he make some of the best educated decisions on the field as a captain? No. But does he inspire? Yes.
3: And, he is subject to getting caught up in the moment if he's up and about.
1: He does get up and about, doesn't he?
0: But, I mean, I'd rather have a bloke...
3: He wants it.
0: Who wants it doing that than,
3: Agree.
0: I don't know. I think we'll get them. I think it'll be close because they're. I think we'll get them by seven.
2: Mm. I think the Wallabies will win. I'm not going to give a number because I really don't care as long as we win. I think they'll keep Dono there.
1: Yeah, I think they will.
2: I think they'll go Isaac Henry at 12 and Sui will go to 13. And
1: will Sui be back? That's the other question.
0: Who?
1: Sui. Oh, not Sui. Sorry. No, Sui will be back.
2: Sui will. Iki Tau's out. Iki Tau. He's failed his HIA, yeah, so he's got to have 11, 14 yep. days off, whatever it is.
0: Oh, does he have to, he's not going back to Exeter, is he?
4: No, he got a head knock.
1: No, he's a head knock.
0: No, but is he, like, is he available? You know how they had to take send Tom Hooper and Tom and Thor back?
1: Yeah, yeah, yeah. No,
0: is he's still back. Contracted?
3: He's back in Super Rugby, I think.
1: Yeah, he's
0: I couldn't remember if he's back with Brums.
1: Yeah.
2: And then they'll start planning for the Northern Hemisphere spring tour.
4: Interesting, those team selections. There was always a couple of out of left field when they go away spring tour. A couple of rookies.
1: Yeah, yep.
2: Well, there probably will be less because that Australian A side is going to America at the same time.
4: They're playing two games though.
2: Oh, is it? Okay, so they'll be done by the time they go. Right.
0: Pretty good looking Australia A side, actually.
4: It's for hot. It's hot.
0: There's some handy players. It'd be cool to see how they go.
4: Didn't his eight Wallabies on it?
0: Yeah. Yeah.
2: Anyone see Travis Kelce come and have a run around rugby?
1: I did see that. Yeah, he did see put a hit on.
0: Who for?
2: He said he wanted to play rugby, so did he go to the UK?
1: Yeah, yep. And, yeah, it was a UK club. I can't remember which one.
2: Yeah,
0: well, amateur level or professional?
2: Not professional. Like,
0: I just say, you like can't be jamming Travis Kelce out there and going, yeah, that's wax on bloke.
1: I tell you what,
3: I think you mean Jason Kelce.
2: Jason, the older brother.
0: I was going to say, Travis Kelce is still very
4: much. He's playing for the Buccaneers.
0: One of the best NFL players going around.
2: The older brother.
1: He was looking pretty fat.
0: Yeah, I was going to say.
2: He looked good. He put a good nice little tackle tech on.
1: Yeah, it wasn't a bad hit.
3: He'd be good in contact. He's no good at catching.
0: Did you see that? Have you seen that guy that's getting around on social media that's teaching people how to hit?
2: Yeah.
0: And did that stuff with that NFL guy? Did you see him then go to the next game and hit blokes?
2: Did he?
0: Oh. Like, you take these guys, these athletes that are NFL guys that are just pure raw power and teach them that technical stuff of your small feet and then driving through your legs and up. He was proper lifting blokes.
4: I wonder if America haven't figured this out yet.
0: Yeah. Mm. Yeah.
4: From a rugby union point of view. Because they've got the athletes' physiques to match every position on the field.
0: Correct.
1: Yeah.
0: And, like, do it better than South Africa in the athlete department.
1: Well, if they took the game seriously, put some resources into it, they definitely could. They could dominate. Yeah.
0: Like, you think about the athlete perspective, and I do this with inverted...
2: quotation marks.
0: Yeah, quotation marks, because we know what their schoolboy problem is with substances. But take that, so America...
2: Allegedly.
0: But you see America do it properly, because they all do get tested proper hectic over there. You take their proper natural athletes that they are and develop them into rugby players. Their rugby IQ is not going to be there initially. Give it 10 years.
2: But at the same time, here's little old New Zealand with a population of 5 million people. Yeah.
0: It's cool to see them compete. Yeah. You know what I mean?
1: And that's the thing with the US too. It's the culture over there. Like, they're very insular. They're very focused on basketball, football.
0: Baseball. Just to see how they'd compete. Yeah. Like, imagine that as an experiment.
1: Oh, yeah, yeah.
2: Well they're trying.
3: But rugby's never going to be able to match NFL money.
0: No.
3: No one's going to pursue it. None of the top ones will, anyways.
1: Mm. All right, boys, we might wrap that up there.
3: Tell you what my predictions, Bronson.
4: Daniel.
1: Yep. So what do you got for us?
4: He's going to bring Matt.
3: Wallabies by six, Patrick Pellegrini to score 12-plus points.
4: And Matt Kiddo on the bench.
1: Yeah, yep, yep.
3: Lock it in.
1: You're bringing James O'Connor back as well?
3: We may as well.
4: Quade.
3: I don't care any of them. Like, it doesn't make a difference.
0: Bernard Fowler.
4: Bernard Fowler. He's in the fold, isn't he?
3: Can't tolerate him because of the whole Tars connection.
0: Yeah. Yeah.
3: But once again, bring back Noah.
1: Yeah.
0: Yeah.
1: All right, boys, we might change tack.
4: Hashtag bring back Noah.
1: And we'll go to the food blog.
2: Hasta la vista. Kebabie.
5: Yum, yum, scrumptious. Yummy.
0: Yep. Definitely pepper in the hot box. No, I'm just trying to think. I've been actually quite busy. I haven't really been out. When I think my parents came down last week and we went out for dinner to the soldiers. Good feed again. But I'm going to have to try and make an effort to get down there on a Tuesday because they do 50 cent or you can eat wings and
2: 50 cents.
0: Ribs.
2: For 50 cents, that doesn't seem like a good business model.
0: Well, no, so 50
3: like cents per rib.
0: 50, yeah, per
2: rib. Okay.
0: And per wing.
2: Yep.
0: So I think you start off with a bowl of 30. And if you polish that off, you ask for more.
1: Mm. There you go.
0: So I'm going to go, Daniel, I don't know if you're available on a Tuesday, whether you might want to come down with me and give this a go.
3: Yeah, unfortunately not, but it does sound like something I'd enjoy.
0: Yeah.
3: What's your stance, like, are you eating chicken wings like the Islander boys, Sam?
0: Yeah, like there's nothing left on them.
3: Everything but the bone, the gristle's gone.
0: Yeah, pretty much. Yeah.
3: Yeah.
2: Have you 100%. Got the tech down where you put them in your mouth and you scoop them? Like, what's.
0: Yep.
3: Yeah, absolutely. You've got to pull one of
2: them. Or something, don't you?
0: Yeah, well, because if you're eating that's them hot enough, you don't want to leave them in your fingers too long.
6: Like prawns.
3: That's on a wing butt has, you know, it's got the two bones.
0: Yeah, that's on a wing.
3: You've got to bite the cartilage off the end, then you can pull them out as you go.
0: Correct. Yeah, I can polish a box of Wicked Wings in about 2 minutes. That's 10 Wicked Wings. Yeah.
3: As soon as you're happy to eat that bit of cartilage, eating chicken wings is pretty easy.
0: Yeah.
2: I actually have a bit of fitness. Bit of fitness advice for Sam and Daniel. I've obviously been going through my bulk, and I'm just starting to hit that weight, which tends to be around the 84, 85 kilo mark, where I start to get a little bit of chafe. any advice from the big boys on how to manage inner thigh chafe?
3: Vaso, step one undies.
0: Step one undies, mate.
2: Right, the bamboo breathers.
6: Hot shower and talcum powder.
0: Yeah.
2: Problem.
0: Breathable jeans, so go away from stiff.
3: Don't have much of a package.
2: Yeah, that's not an issue.
0: Stiff fibres are no good. You've got to go to stretch jeans, a bit more breathable. Yeah.
3: Every day of the week. Keep your pants tight too because they'll stop the friction.
0: Yeah, and go away from the tucked-in belt. Shirt into the belt. Just run untucked shirt.
1: Speaking of bulking, Harry, have you got an update from He Shall Not Be Named?
2: No, I haven't. He's bulking away.
0: I do believe he's bulking while taking a hit after his big weekend.
1: Oh.
0: Yeah. Yeah, there's a lot of liquid.
1: Surely that'd help, though.
6: Did he go to
1: Sydney? Carbs?
0: No, he went to Aidan Kane's wedding.
2: Oh, right.
0: That was on at the same time, and I believe it was a big night.
6: Congratulations, Aidan.
1: Yeah, well done, Aidan.
0: Yeah. Mm. So, but, I'll just keep drinking your what are you trying to push to? What do you want to get to?
2: Oh, I'm going
0: to
2: sit at 85 for a while. I'll probably dip back down a little bit as I start running a fraction more. I'll sit here for a bit and just clean things up.
0: Did I hear whispers that there was a 100 kg bench thrown up as well?
2: I tried. I got to 95 this block. Got to 95.
0: Okay.
2: So next
3: 95's pretty good. I heard you were at 80.
2: Yeah, you get 95 for one at 85 kegs is not too bad.
0: Yeah.
2: Next strength block, I'll try and crack a hunch.
0: Yeah.
2: He Who Must Not Be Named did hunch, which is good.
1: Did he?
0: Good. What's he weighing in at? When you last spoke to him,
2: he'd be a couple of kilos behind.
0: 91 or 2 usually.
2: No, he's about 83. He's behind me. Yeah, he's trying to chase me.
6: He adds a bit of mayo to it.
3: That's incredible. I nearly died under 80 one day in Port Douglas.
2: Yeah, that was a while. That was 2 or 3 years ago, Daniel.
3: Yeah, but I hadn't lifted a weight in 12 months and just thought I'd be able to throw that up. And it near broke me vocal cords on the way down.
2: As the great Robbo once said in your second gym session, for a big fella, you got a lot of weak points.
3: And they're still there. They are still there.
2: So I've just had this week off to just let the body have a little
1: rest. So nothing exciting for food blog?
2: I had baked beans and cottage cheese and bread for lunch. I've had some chocolate milk. Oh, last week we touched off air that I was having a pretty tough week, so Macca's did get smacked. $11.95 for a cheeseburger meal is an absolute rort.
0: Wait, a cheeseburger
3: meal is
0: a bunch of sides.
2: No, that's why.
3: I know you're baiting me here, but you got to go on McSmart meal, mate.
2: That's what I usually do, but I actually was only really thirsty and I thought, it's weird if I go in there and just ask for a Fanta. I'll get a meal, and then it came up nearly $12 for a cheeseburger meal. That's ridiculous.
0: You know what I find crazy? Like, you can comparatively, right? You go to KFC, you get a Zinger stacker box with three Zinger, what do you, not fillets?
2: Tenders.
0: Tenders. Yeah. With a burger, the large chips, and a potato and gravy, $20.
2: Yeah, I know, but then I shit myself, so.
0: Just because you haven't built the resilience.
3: Then I have pancreatitis for 3 days.
0: I don't have this problem because I've got a resilience.
2: Yeah, Macca's is a known commodity.
0: You know, when you're like, you drench the sheep and they get a resistance to that drench. I'm like that with KFC.
2: Yeah, my worms don't like KFC.
1: Ian McFarlane?
4: No, I haven't been anywhere to have anything, really. So, no herring for me.
2: Special saver of the week from.
4: No, nothing. Haven't heard from Tommy.
2: Do you know Tommy's? Oh, it makes sense. He's a Thomas. He never strikes me as a Thomas. He's always a Tommy.
4: Thomas.
2: Tomas.
1: Yeah. That's usually that longer version. Of Tommy.
2: That is. It absolutely is Thomas.
1: Yeah. I'm more shocked. You're shocked at that.
2: Oh, he just
3: you've lost me there. Has what is he?
2: Well, his full name is obviously Thomas, which makes sense because he's a Tom. But Thomas it's never Girdler. In my
4: Johnny Thomas.
2: Never in my brain. He's not a classic Thomas. No, he's a Tom.
0: What makes a classic Thomas?
2: Oh, he's not a Thomas.
4: He's a bit more refined.
3: Yeah.
0: You reckon?
2: Do you reckon he's a Thomas?
0: Yeah.
4: No, he's not a Thomas.
0: Thomas the Tank Engine. Always just chugging along, mate.
4: He's just a Tommy boy.
0: he just chugs.
2: I think he had a bit of chugging to do when they went to Denny Ute Buster for his Bucks party.
1: Was there any updates from that?
0: I've been to Denny a few times. It can get pretty loose in Denny.
2: He got cuffed. One of the boys, George Locke, grabbed one of the cops and said, "Can you go cuff him?" He did that. And then Tommy tried to run away, so they pushed him over. they lost him at one of the musical acts and he just disappeared. And they were like, where's Tommy gone? They look up on the big screen and he's right up the front on someone's shoulders, wiping and carrying along. Morgs went along and I was like, Morgs, you be careful. That's 3 or 4 days.
3: Yeah,
0: that's a big weekend for Morgan.
3: The bugler would have loved that.
2: And he's like, no, I'll play it smart. I'll
0: you're right.
2: Be quiet for a couple of nights and then on the last day when they're all doughy, I'll kick him up the guts then. And I every day I just send him and Tommy a welfare check just to see how they're going. And Tommy just at about 9 o'clock one night said, Morgs is in trouble. Sent through a photo of him passed out covered in mud. It was the second night. And I was like, Morgs, you double crossed yourself, mate.
0: That's hilarious. Morgan. It was very muddy this year there.
2: Yeah.
1: Yeah, it's awesome.
0: Denny's one of those places that, given the time of year it is, it's either stinking
2: dust
0: hot.
2: Dust bowl and hot.
0: Or it's an absolute mud fest. I don't know. I think I've been to 8 or 9. Denny
2: I've
0: Ute
2: only
0: Busters.
2: Been to one. Great time and to be Australian.
0: But great time to what?
2: Be Australian. Very
0: yep.
2: proud very Australian.
0: Blue singlet, Revan yep. Utes. I'm pretty sure I threw a piston rod out the top of my motor, keybanging my ute one year. Great time.
2: There'd be a lot of little Australians conceived on that weekend, I reckon.
0: Probably great some Australians. That don't know, will never know their fathers either.
4: It's like the old Bean Espels Bronx.
0: It's like a Bean Espels on steroids. That's what it is. Yeah.
1: I was thinking that.
0: Circle work competition, bull riding, music.
2: Do we still do Bean Espels?
1: No. Yep. They're not the same.
4: It's not the same.
0: There's one at Area Park.
2: I've been to that one.
3: Yeah. Have you been to that house?
0: Yeah. You know a bit about that one, don't you?
2: Yeah, it's a good time. Yeah it's a good time, old Area Park.
0: Jewelry still do one.
3: Yeah, for our listeners, just Google the Tamora Times and Harry Roach and see what comes up.
0: Yeah.
2: We all make mistakes, Daniel.
3: Well, I was actually going to bring that up. Have any of you boys ever been arrested?
2: Good question, Daniel.
1: I choose not to answer that question.
3: Ooh, really?
2: I've been arrested. Wasn't convicted.
3: Ian?
2: That's a yes, yes, yes from everyone in the studio.
4: No, I haven't.
2: Really?
4: No.
2: And your antics?
4: Yes.
2: God, you need to live a little.
0: Yeah. Sam,
3: have you been arrested?
0: I'm not going to comment.
2: That's a yes.
3: So I am the only one of this group that hasn't been arrested.
4: I haven't been arrested.
3: I've read your greyhound history.
2: Bronce, have you been arrested?
1: Oh, I was taken into custody for purposes of a random breath test.
2: They get you, don't they?
1: That was after being. Yeah.
2: What did you? What did you say after that? You blew. What they breathalyzed you 5 or 6 o'clock the following night.
1: Yeah, I got picked up. I got picked up. Yeah, it was like 5 o'clock the evening after.
4: Where at?
0: Really?
1: A little town called Dookie near Shepparton.
0: Yeah,
2: a little Dookie. Mm. What'd you blow?
3: Little Dookie. Bet you dropped a little Dookie when they called you over.
1: Yeah, I was a little bit nervous.
4: What'd you blow?
3: A little loose Dookie.
1: 0.12.
2: At 5 o'clock the next.
4: Jeez, you give it a nudge.
0: Mm. Wow.
1: Yep.
3: Did what you time did you stop?
0: A lot of drunk rum. Must have been drunk that day.
1: From memory, I think I'd had a couple of stubs that morning, and then that was.
4: Then I'll do it.
2: Yeah. Right.
3: This is
0: the dog gets you.
3: I went 0.045 going to Macca's the following night at 9 o'clock.
1: Dear.
3: And I hadn't had a drink about midnight the night before.
0: Wow.
3: Yeah.
2: 18 hours off the turf, still.
3: Retention.
4: At the Venus Balls you both went to, did they used to have big garbage barrel full of rum and coke, and you used to just have your pewter and dip them in? And
0: yeah, the very first one I went guns. To.
3: Some bloke stuck a drench gun down my throat, and my God.
4: This is before the food.
3: It nearly did a shoelace and came out the other end.
0: The very first BNS ball I ever went to, you had your big
4: pewter,
0: and boom, you dip it in the barrel.
4: Yeah, in the barrel,
0: not the best for
4: hygiene,
0: but hey, when you'd had that many of them, you didn't really care.
2: Oh, I think everything else.
0: And that was before food dye came in as well.
4: Yeah, that was only a little bit later.
0: Food
3: dye. So, could you just stick your whole head in it then, Ian?
4: You could.
0: Yep, you could. Blokes used to do that all the time.
3: It's so good.
0: Yeah.
1: I stopped going when they started doing drink tickets and stuff.
4: I went and played sevens at Grenfell, and then after the Grenfell sevens, they had the BNS on. It was freaking legendary.
1: Yeah. That would have been pretty good.
4: It was excellent.
2: Do you think we should do a Yes Rugby BNS ball?
0: They used to.
1: They used to. I think it's public liability insurance. Yeah,
2: kills them these days. You sign a waiver. Expensive. Common sense.
0: The guys I work for used to run it.
1: Yeah,
0: it got way too complicated for them, even for them.
3: Someone hide Harry's keys if you do.
1: Yeah.
4: And Bronson.
2: And keep Daniel out of the trough.
0: Best BNS I've ever been to was the Gundawindi one. It was unreal. It was good.
2: Yeah, they are fun.
0: But oh no, great time.
4: They were good. But now all your generation's gone woke, and we can't have these things anymore. So
1: your generation's killed that.
0: Hang on, wasn't it the boomers?
3: No, you guys fumbled it.
4: No, we didn't. Everything. We invented it.
0: Yeah, no, but then you regulated you it too much it. And killed it for the rest of you.
1: We didn't regulate it.
4: We'd be still going the Wild West if we had our way.
3: Well, was it the quick six before six?
0: Sorry, isn't someone of your age demographic currently in charge of the country? And
4: no, he's older than I am.
0: He's older than you. Yeah, so he's ruining it.
4: But I did go to school with Tony Burke.
0: Oh, there you go.
1: Burkey.
3: With who?
4: Tony Burke.
0: Tony Burke.
3: And what's he do?
4: He's the Minister for Foreign Affairs.
3: Oh, so he's doing a good job letting them all come in.
4: Yes, Pauline. Yes, Pauline.
1: All right, Daniel. Back to the food blog.
3: No, I'm saying immigration's important for the country's growth.
1: It is. It is.
0: Yep.
1: It is, Daniel. Have you eaten anything exciting this week, Daniel?
4: Do you eat Chinese or French?
0: Nothing Mediterranean.
3: Indian. Kebabs, they're good.
4: Have you been to Spice Fair lately, have you?
3: No. Actually, I've been very boring. I've got nothing to contribute for the food blog.
0: Can I hear this accent again that I missed out on?
4: No.
1: I think we've been told not to do that.
3: Yeah. What did you miss out on?
4: I've got 2 weeks for that.
1: Hey, McFarlane's accent.
3: Oh, mate, the comments have not stopped.
2: The views and opinions I've shared in my program are my own and not those of Gassif.
4: That's right. I've only just got back out of...
0: All right, boys.
3: We've just got back on, Ian, and you set me up with that one.
0: Proper baited you.
4: Yeah, but you didn't do an accent.
3: Yeah. I feel as though that was a big, juicy worm on a hook just sitting out there. You knew that was coming.
4: You took it.
2: So we've got to get you arrested.
4: No, you don't.
2: Like, if you want to be an official member and keep the jumper.
4: What did you get arrested for?
2: Oh, it was...
4: Where and when?
1: Just having too much fun.
0: Somewhere on the highway. Area Park and
2: Tamora Street. The morning after a Area Park BNS.
1: They'll get you, won't they? Those BNSs.
2: Jeez. Yeah, that was a tough day.
4: Was it as good as your Bucks night? I hear that was pretty good.
2: Oh, I turned mine on.
0: He didn't get arrested on his Bucks night, though, but he was admitted to hospital.
4: He was in the shopping trolley.
0: Yeah.
2: Yeah, I turned one on.
4: Yeah, that's all right.
3: How is Nurse Daniel going, Harry? You been in contact?
2: No, he's doing well, saving lives, making a difference.
3: God bless him.
2: So we got to get you arrested.
3: So, Ian, you and I are the only two that haven't been arrested.
4: Yeah,
3: how good's that?
4: We're going to Young in a month.
3: We might turn one on at the moment.
0: We'd have to get a video camera. Where are we going to
4: take
0: that?
4: We're going to take him for dinner at Young.
1: Bowling club.
4: Bowling?
2: You'd actually be safe because they wouldn't taser you at your age.
4: Hope not. I don't know.
2: Daniel, they'd taser you, but I don't know if the insulation.
4: Yeah, they watch a big boy get in, would they?
1: Like a water buffalo.
4: Like Paul Huggard doing it. Yeah.
2: Daniel, would you rather be tasered or have a dog set on you?
4: Taser.
3: Every day of the week.
2: Pepper sprayed or
3: like,
2: tasered?
3: Let's face it.
0: I'd take a taser over pepper spray.
2: Really?
3: Yeah. I'm not out running a dog.
0: I was trying to break up a fight once when I was a security guard in Canberra and accidentally copped a bit of pepper spray. At least the taser would be over and done in 10 seconds. Mate, for hours after getting pepper sprayed, you are in pain.
2: Yeah. Right.
0: I sat with my face in a bucket of ice for half an hour.
2: Eesh.
0: Yeah.
3: Mm. I've copped a taser in Bali before. Well, it wasn't nice, but it wasn't horrific.
4: Bali.
1: Where'd you get tasered in Bali, Daniel?
4: You upset Rhonda.
3: Boys just bought a couple for something to do.
0: Have you been hit with a cattle prod before?
3: Yeah. They're a bit harder. We got good ones, and like you'd be riding along on your little moped, and just get old mate to pull up next to you, mate. You just hit him on the ass.
4: Oh. Like a sunrise.
3: It'd get him and the bloke riding in front of you.
1: and you've never been arrested.
3: Never.
0: Yeah, right.
3: I think it's. I'd like to say it's the charm, but I must just pussy out when it gets to the gets to that part.
0: Yeah.
1: All right, boys. I might play.
4: But he did talk
1: track.
4: His way out of a speeding fine. I hear the other day.
1: Who is this, Daniel?
4: Yeah.
3: Speeding fines.
4: Yeah. Didn't you get? You told me you were talking to this officer on one of the back roads out there, Young, not about 3 months ago.
3: Yeah. I've got plenty of speeding fines. I've been down to one point.
4: But you talked your way out of it.
3: Yes,
0: you'd get a few.
3: They did the same thing that I did, and theirs was worse. So I just asked them, "Why did you do that?" And they're like, "Oh, good point.
4: Please justify your movement."
3: But no, arrests. I'm the good boy of this group.
4: Do you know the coppers in Young?
3: Do I?
4: Yeah.
3: Yeah, one lives two doors down.
4: That's good.
3: Yeah. Staying good with them.
4: That's right.
3: We don't want you tasered playing lawn bowls.
4: No.
1: Better put your day off, wouldn't it?
4: Would.
0: What do we got, hot takes?
1: Yeah, I'm going to play a song and we'll come back with some hot takes.
4: I'll do a mouth-to-mouth from old Marge.
1: This is Kiss, I Was Made for Loving You.

0: And we're back on Grassroots Big Shoots. That was Kiss with I Was Made for Loving You. Boys, let's get into the hot takes. Do you have any hot takes tonight, Ian McFarlane?
1: No, I don't.
0: No?
2: Yeah, have you had one yet?
1: Yeah, I've got a couple. Sure?
0: Yeah. Pulls a few out.
2: Sam? I saw you always positive.
0: He's an angry old man. Plenty of hot takes.
2: Yeah, fair enough.
0: What have you got, Sam? Anything good?
2: I do. But it involves council, so I probably can't say it.
0: All right, we'll move on from that one.
1: Friends of the show.
2: Yeah.
0: The less we say about that one, the better. Mm. Harry Roach, what have you got?
3: I'm just going through my list of
4: Again, not many radio appropriate.
3: No. We'll start with something rugby related. Wallabies jerseys, we need to go back to them being that, like, real canary yellow.
2: Yep.
1: No.
0: Oh, they went through Australian that whole gold thing.
4: It's not a nice colour. I like the gold.
2: The gold. No, it's original.
0: Yeah. Wrong. All right. They did a whole thing about that where they picked out the best jersey over the last.
1: We've had
0: 50
1: one with the Southern Cross on there and gold, green armbands and all sorts of them.
2: I've got one of those cotton jerseys.
1: Cotton ones.
0: Volcano Vomit, the big one with the big green and white V.
2: Yeah, that's right.
4: But I would like them to go back to embroidered, like, national. Coat of arms and stuff like that.
2: Yeah.
1: Yes, I agree with that.
0: Yeah.
4: Like proper old school. Yeah. None of this stick-on cabinet
2: crap. I don't
4: know
2: where they're getting their jerseys from, but they look cheap.
0: Calista like, or something, what are they called?
3: Get a new jersey every week.
0: They've got a new...
3: Isn't that wild? Cheap.
0: Yeah, they've got a new supplier. I can't remember what they're called. They're like a soccer brand.
4: You reckon they could do like the Goldies and just trot out in a cotton jersey one week?
1: They're legendary, aren't they, the Goldies jumpers?
4: Imagine what that would sell for.
3: Watching like the Bledisloe highlight packages that have been churned out the last fortnight and George Gregan running around in a cotton jersey that's around his knees.
2: And three-quarter sleeves. Yeah. And
1: do you like the All Blacks white collar?
0: No, I do.
2: No, I don't like it.
1: It looks silly.
4: The All Blacks
0: white collar.
2: I like it.
4: It looks old school, but I think it's funny on a new style jersey.
0: Yeah. Yep.
2: Castore on the jerseys. That's what it is.
0: Castore is the brand of.
1: Are you changing the Australian jersey?
2: Probably not, because you said you don't like it.
1: Well, don't worry, mate.
3: Would you like a Yas Rams Harlequin style jersey? White, black.
1: It'd be a good sevens jumper.
3: All right.
2: That's a good idea.
1: Or. White with black polka dots, like a cow.
2: Yeah.
3: Set of dominoes.
4: That would be hideous.
0: Wow. Black polka dots.
1: Is it a seventh or a tool jumper, if you go on any of your tools.
0: It'd be a good tool jumper.
1: Tool jumpers.
2: We'll talk off air. They've got an idea about some jumpers for that.
1: Who cannot be named?
2: No. All of that boys above game we're talking about.
1: They're good ones to have.
3: Mm. Yeah. Polka dots.
4: As, make sure you save the all blacked out Rams jersey for when we're going to win a title.
3: Yeah, we will.
4: Don't go wasting it on a nothing season.
3: That'll be the 150th year.
1: Yeah. That's next year after.
3: Daniel, do you want to get on your Googles and tell me how cloud seeding works while you got time? You've been good at that.
4: Cloud seeding?
3: Yeah, cloud seeding. Oh, what's with the go with Woolies and Coles? Why are they so cagey about blocking off all the aisles? Why do you have to go through their entrance? You know how when I was a kid, you could just walk into Woolies and go through any of the aisles.
0: Yep.
3: Now they have five or six trolleys in there. Yeah. And what do they say?
2: I think it's just so
4: they can direct you towards what they want you to buy.
2: Well, the other thing is too is the amount of theft now. So they want people to have to try and walk through the self-serve area so they have a half a chance of pulling them up before they steal. In Canberra anyway.
3: Well, no one used to steal when you had someone there checking your groceries for you.
2: Correct.
3: They've created this problem.
2: Exactly. So through the cell, so they do the trolleys to stop people just walking out instead of going through the self serve.
4: The old scan a lollipop and take home a scotch fillet.
2: They do the same thing.
1: Killer or Devon or Killer or Allegedly. Too. Yeah.
2: They proper stop you at the door every time you walk out at Bunnings now. They won't let anyone walk past without scanning their.
0: Yeah, Bunnings have a massive theft problem apparently.
2: Yeah.
4: What?
3: You wouldn't do that, Daniel. Now, I don't condone this one, but you need to have the ability just to write yourself off on the piss. Like, I don't condone it, but it needs to be in there.
2: to have the ability,
3: yeah, like
2: or you, to do it?
3: Well, a bit of both. You got
2: to. So you have to do it once in your life.
3: You got to do it every so
2: on
3: often.
2: On what basis?
3: You just need to. I just feel like you just got to have that in you.
0: You got to blow the cobwebs out.
1: What's the benchmark? What do you know when you're written yourself off?
2: Yeah.
3: What's
1: the,
3: you know.
1: What's the final?
0: When you wake up in hospital.
3: Yeah.
4: Yeah.
2: And then you got your mates pulling your cannula out of your arm in the hospital.
3: No, it doesn't have to be that much, but like you got to be at it, you know.
2: What?
3: Just turn it on.
4: What's that saying you have about the lion, Harry? he does what?
3: Every now and then he is what?
2: Where do you go now?
3: You just gotta have it in you, every so often.
2: Mm. Interesting. How did that come about?
3: Well, I just thought to have to myself driving home after a long day of work.
0: You're ready for a blowout, mate.
2: You want to hit the you got some pre-baby jitters. You need to get out of your system. are we going to do a traditional wedding of the head?
3: Yeah, probably.
2: Yeah.
3: Actually, I don't know. We haven't got that far, to be honest.
4: No. I was going to say, Harry, that is frowned upon.
3: What's frowned upon?
2: Do you know what the wedding the head?
3: Baptizing?
2: No.
1: Harry. You're going from my generation.
2: I can't believe you're not aware of this.
3: No.
4: You've got wedding the head. So much to learn.
1: When the baby's born, the father
4: goes out with the boys. The dads all go and get on the turf.
3: Yeah. Right.
1: It's called the wedding of the head.
2: And you get proper buckled.
1: And we get buckled.
3: Right.
0: Yeah. And Kate stays home with the baby.
3: I thought wedding the head was Christian. First step to your journey with God.
2: No. Quite the opposite, actually.
3: Oh, you could do both, I guess.
1: No, it's wedding of the head. So it's normally within 2 days after the baby's born.
2: Yeah.
1: Yeah.
3: Right.
1: Before the baby comes home.
4: Mm. Kate's already messaged. No.
2: Right. Well, I can't think a horse why that tradition's grown sleep now.
1: Because your generation got woke on us and said, no, we can't have that.
2: Yeah.
4: Look, this is a rare instance where I think this is a rare instance, Ian, where I think we actually made the right decision.
1: Oh, grow up, Daniel.
0: Come on, Daniel.
4: In what world
1: did you do it, Daniel?
3: Oh, sorry, Daniel. Sorry.
4: No.
1: Why not?
4: Having a newborn, like your wife's at home with the baby.
2: Before the baby comes home. It's before. It's while she's still in hospital.
4: But shouldn't you be there with them?
2: But she's already had the baby.
3: Sorry, Daniel, that was the generation that they just... So what you could do, Daniel, is right, is you could have one person at home looking after your kids because everything was cheap, right? So it was a post-war period, right? And the Australian government just – this specific generation, like the only generation in about 4,000 years of human history, they just had everything given them to them, right, Daniel? And so they just moved out to their suburbs on one salary. And so, you know, you were just a silent provider and you didn't have to be at home with your family because everything was cheap and affordable. But then what they did, Daniel, is they went out to the suburbs and, like, say there was a metaphorical drawbridge behind them, they wound that up. And so everyone that's came after that generation, we ain't got shit. So that's what's happened there, Daniel. So that's why we can't go out and get on the piss. Sorry, unrelated.
1: You'd never heard of what wedding the head.
3: I hadn't. I thought that was baptizing them.
1: You surprised me. I thought you were in like prime.
4: I knew exactly what it was.
1: I know you know what it is, but I thought you would have definitely had one.
4: I think that's a weird one.
1: Well, we can have it in 6 weeks' time when I come out to young and we can have two of them.
4: Yeah, like we can wet the head now. That's fine.
3: I hope
4: they're 2 and 3 years old. That's fine.
1: A belated
2: wedding the head. I must admit, I knew what the wedding the head was.
1: Yeah, I knew you did, Sam.
2: There was no chance of... Because it was in Queanbeyan too. I was still far away from my mates, so, you know.
3: Sounds exhausting.
4: We did it when the first one of my mates had a baby.
2: Mm. Yeah.
4: And his wife's reaction, all of us were just like, okay, that was good stuff.
1: You've got to lay the ground rooms in early.
2: I did the same thing with a couple of one of my mates too, Daniel.
1: You blokes just all soft.
2: Yeah, we were not
1: like, very well. Lay the ground rules down.
4: She couldn't get onto Will for 12 hours.
2: Yeah.
4: It was a good wedding.
1: No wonder we pulled the drawbridge up.
0: That's right.
1: Because you blokes have got nothing.
2: We rolled our mate in. We pinched a wheelchair out of emergency and rolled him in.
3: Jesus.
4: Our generation is all gas, no brakes. I'll give you that.
1: It's like dealing with rugby players and league players.
3: Mm. Other hot take, I'm a bar soap kind of person. Body wash ain't
2: really?
3: It.
2: Really?
1: Yes, I'm.
3: Yeah, that's classic.
2: Wow.
4: That has your records because he likes...
3: Yeah.
2: I like the... you know the body wash you get with the gritty stuff in it?
4: Exfoliant.
2: Just because... Exfoliant. Just because with the nature of working in the yards with the sheep and cattle and whatever, just getting that bit of extra grime off makes a big difference.
3: Those microplastics are bad for you.
2: Yeah. When you're climbing into bed, still smelling like sheep and cattle.
4: I like the exfoliants for my face to keep me pretty, but they're a bit harsh on the rest.
2: I thought you'd be more of a soap and a rope sort of guy, mate.
4: Nah. I'm a lather it up with body soap. I'm a Dove man.
2: You're not pumping off gold? Have you got sand for your skin, have you?
4: Absolutely.
2: Oh,
4: boys, actually, this is a good point. I used to shower before playing footy.
2: What?
1: Really?
4: I hated stinking for footy.
2: Explains a lot. Really?
4: Like, you ever play footy against a bloke, you're like, fuck, you stink. That's disgusting. Yeah, but
2: you're running around sweating.
4: Yeah, like, you're going to get hot and sweaty, but to at least be clean at the start.
2: Right.
0: What were you...
4: None of this rocking up smelling like sheep.
2: Yeah, that was first that's pretty common.
1: There is all... Yeah.
4: But yeah, I'm a smell man.
3: What sort of message does that send the other front row when you back down for your first scrum if you smell like sunshine and daisies?
4: That's a power play. I smell like vanilla extract, and then I fold him up like an accordion. He's like, oh, geez, something's wrong with this bloke.
1: Here comes Daisy.
2: Yeah.
4: Always smells
2: like
4: good.
2: Put
4: me aftershave on.
3: Have you worked out cloud seeding yet, Daniel?
1: Look like Tarzan plays like Daisy.
2: I've actually got one.
4: I didn't even look like Tarzan. I was Jane.
1: You looked like Tarzan with Banksy's headgear on.
4: Oh, yeah, if I hadn't eaten too much. Cloud seeding is a weather modification technique that enhances the ability of clouds to produce rain or snow by dispersing tiny particles, such as silver iodide or potassium, into the atmosphere to act as condensation or ice nuclei.
1: We pulled the drawbridge up.
2: Isn't this whole chemtrail thing?
0: Nah, it's a different thing. Cloud seedings, cloud seedings when you're in a big drought and you're trying to encourage rain.
4: Actually, Dr. Mumbles, talk me through Beck's powder. Was that just cocaine?
1: It was Beck's and it was Vincent's. There were two types.
0: It wasn't cocaine.
1: It was Beck's was the the pink powder.
4: Men used to love them.
2: Not the same as Charlie's.
1: The old Beck's. Yeah, you said in the afternoon you used to have a Beck's and a cup of tea and you used to cure everything.
3: What was in it?
4: It was cocaine.
2: It was
4: what was in it?
2: Dopamine.
1: Codeine. Bex powder and Vincent's.
4: Like a Bex powder and a can of cocaine.
1: And they came in these little paper satchels and you used to take it out of the packet and it's like a...
3: With a cup of tea.
1: A cup of tea and it's like it's pink powder.
2: It's not sugar.
1: It's like having a tally-ho full of pink powder.
0: It was skull down your throat. Aspirin, caffeine, and phenacetin.
2: Yeah.
4: Oh, you guys dropped the ball.
2: No, we didn't. That would have been actually...
0: It was a quick remedy for headaches, cold, flu, and general
2: like
0: stress.
1: Everything. Everything.
2: It was like a Panadol.
1: Mm. Yeah, depression. It fixed everything.
0: Cup of tea.
3: And if that did the 6 years at
1: last. That's right. Long necks. Got to have long necks.
0: Used to cause severe kidney damage. And kidney cancer.
1: And what's in Vincent's then? There was Vincent's.
4: Was in a Vincent?
0: I'll have a look. Hang on.
4: Was that the ketamine?
1: The Canberra ketamine.
0: Talk amongst yourselves for a minute.
3: I could.
2: Anyway.
3: The boomer generation.
0: It was similar.
1: Well, yeah.
0: So it was
1: I think Vincent's come after Bex.
0: Aspirin, phenacetin, and caffeine. Same stuff, just a different brand.
2: I've got a problem.
4: Caffeine, we talking Bronze Light? Coke Zero levels or?
1: Red Bull.
3: Jack 3D
2: No
4: dose levels.
2: No.
0: 160 milligrams.
3: Yeah, four coffees.
4: That's not bad.
3: That's pre-workout
2: that's
3: levels.
2: Actually not bad. Yeah.
1: That's all we needed.
2: Mate, don't worry. The other day when I'd been.
4: Yeah, it's not skin crawling, but it's not bad.
2: On half an hour of sleep. I reckon I had about 900 caffeine in my system and I was roaring.
4: Oof.
2: Yeah.
1: Go ahead, Gary. What else you got for us?
3: Sam was going to go.
2: Oh, no. I've got a problem with AI.
3: Finally. Someone gets it.
2: It's making people dumber.
4: It's 9 o'clock. Let's not open this. Yeah.
2: It's honestly making people dumber.
0: Yep. Agreed.
2: Dead set.
1: In what way?
2: People rely on it. So, like I work with, right?
1: Mm-hmm.
2: Rather than reading a document that's 40 pages long,
1: yep,
2: they just drop it into AI and ask AI to abbreviate it,
1: summarize
2: for them, and summarize it in point form that they can shorten the reading of it. The problem is this AI is not perfect. It's probably going to drop out a lot of information that you might have otherwise thought was beneficial knowing, but it skipped over it.
1: AI is only as good as what it gets told.
2: Exactly. And if this person doesn't actually know a lot about what they're actually looking into, they're going to miss a lot of the major information.
3: Until you do not until you're using it to do something that you know a lot about that you realise that it's an 80% answer.
2: That's what I mean. That's why you can't use it as a learning device, because it's making people stupid. Because you don't actually read the entirety of the information that you probably need to absorb. You're doing a half-baked job.
1: Because the generation we have of attention spans of gnats, and they can't read. They further just scroll.
4: That's from all the becks that our parents used to snort.
1: Didn't snort it.
4: What do you shelve it?
2: But yeah, I don't know. It's
4: you guys really had it all, Ian.
2: Yeah, we did.
3: Yeah,
2: you dropped the ball.
3: Yeah,
2: it's yeah. I can see there's probably a place for it in regards to potentially scheduling and things like that. If you can have it running in the background and you're talking into it, so you know, and it's scheduling out like a works program or something like that, and you're inputting the physical data for it to then put in a list of what you want it, then yeah, I can see the sense in that. But as a learning device, terrible idea. Yeah.
1: I can't see how it's going to be the end of the world.
0: If you write good prompts, you get good stuff out of it, but you've got to know what to ask it. And if you don't know what to ask it, you're going to get.
2: Yeah, exactly.
0: So it's hard to so out of it.
4: They've invented one for like note taking and consults and stuff.
2: Yeah.
4: And I flat out don't want it recording what I say.
2: Mm,
4: no. Sounds like an occupational hazard to me. Head.
2: Yeah. Well, it's a learning. It learns for itself too. So,
1: what if we give you the Powerball numbers?
0: Probably not.
2: No. Well,
0: it'll give you numbers.
2: The Powerball this Thursday is 100 million.
1: Yeah, we should try it.
0: Give it a go.
1: Well, I see if we get it up. If I win, we'll go five ways.
2: Right,
0: might be next week.
3: We'll go get you to Bangkok for our end of season trip. Get you arrested.
1: Oriental City.
3: Get you arrested.
1: What's that?
4: That would be Mickey if he got arrested in Bangkok.
1: About a month ago?
3: Yeah, one night in Bangkok.
1: Night in Bangkok. Yeah.
0: All right,
4: makes
0: boys.
4: The world go
0: it's 9 o'clock. Let's wrap it up there. It's been another edition of Grassroots Big Shoots.
1: Maybe we could AI their wallaby solutions.
0: Yeah, we could.
3: That's what one of our listeners was doing for fantasy picks.
0: Yeah.
3: Was using AI.
2: The He Who Must Be Named?
3: No.
1: Oh.
3: Tall Timber.
4: Who?
2: Oh, really?
3: Was using AI.
2: Where?
4: Yeah, that went well for him when the pressure gauge went up.
3: It would put people in there that weren't even in the competition.
2: Yeah, I was going to say.
3: Yeah.
1: It'll solve all the problems.
2: Flawed. It's flawed.
1: Of course it is.
2: Yeah.
1: Donald's got it.
0: All right, boys. Sam, thanks very much.
2: Thank you.
0: Rachie, thank you. Good evening. Ian.
1: Am I back next week?
0: Yeah, you can come back. You didn't make any racist remarks or any voices. Daniel, on the other hand.
2: Dan's on a sabbatical.
4: Hey, I insulted everyone that comes to this country, not just one. That's not racist.
0: We'll be back next week from 7 till 9 with a wrap-up of
3: the Wallabies. It's going to be a long edit.
0: probably some other stuff too. We'll see you then. We're out. Go the Wallabies.
2: Hooray.
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0: He lay face down on the desert sand, clutching a six-gun in his hand. 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
1: Ringo! 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
0: I nursed him till the danger passed. 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And hour on hour, I watched in awe. No human being could match the draw of Ringo. 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I took to law and wore a star, while he spread terror near and far. With lead and blood, he gained such fame all through the west, they feared
2: this
0: the name.
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And a very good morning to you. Yes, Tuesday morning, the 13th of October. Folks, this is Good Morning Country. I'm Kevin Wald, broadcasting from the bunker in Harrington. We're situated halfway between Taree and Port Macquarie on the mid-north coast of New South Wales. What's on the agenda this morning? Well, our album of the week. It's a great album, it really is. And don't be put off by the fact that you think it might be a little left of centre. Dingo, Nightwire, his second studio album. And we'll give you the opportunity to win a copy of that a little later, following the 6:30 news. That's Eastern Daylight Saving Time, of course. Katie Jane has a new single out. She'll drop on by around 7:15 this morning while we're on the phone. She sent me a message and she'll tell you all about Beer and Broken, the Rural Livestock Report. Well, it's along in just on 20 minutes from now. And in between that, this first hour, a couple of musical journeys that are certainly worthy of a place on Good Morning Country. And we'll get to those in just a moment. It is Welchie on the wireless, but I've got the Fargon Beauty standing by, and I'll get the music up and running with a track from their album, A Load of Old Bollocks. Good morning.

just three of Luke O'Shea's earlier catalogue, and he had the struggle in the early days, but now well accepted for the songwriter and presenter he is, Luke O'Shea. We'll get through to the Rural Livestock Report with another track from Luke's comprehensive catalogue. This one is entitled The Drover's Wife.

Welcome to a daily market update powered by Auctions Plus, Australia's largest ag marketplace. I'm Jessie with today's report. Commercial cattle listings eased 3% to 10,351 head, with clearance firm at 82%. The Auctions Plus Young Cattle Indicator jumped 51 cents to 564 cents a kilo, with the average price gaining 26 to $1,820 a head, 557 cents a kilo, that's up 40 cents. Steers with a standout, with 4,324 head offered at an 88% clearance rate, average price lifted to $147 to $1,864 a head, 613 cents a kilo, up 54 cents. Lighter steers under 200 kilos cleared at 100%, averaging 774 cents a kilo. Medium weight steers 280 to 330 kilos were the largest category at 1,588 head, clearing at 92% and averaging 599 cents a kilo, $1,826 a head. The 330 to 400 kilo bracket recorded the strongest week-on-week gain, averaging 628 cents a kilo, up 90 cents or $2,207 a head. Heifers totaled 3,348 head at 85% clearance, with the average price easing $62 to $1,522 a head, 517 cents a kilo, up 40 cents. Heifers under 200 kilos cleared at 100%, averaging 691 cents a kilo. The 200 to 280 kilogram bracket, the largest at 1,002 head, cleared at 92%, averaging 501 cents a kilo, $1,198 a head. Heavier heifers over 400 kilos cleared at 80%, averaging 492 cents a kilo, that's $2,079 a head. Breeding stock clearance lifted 69% from 2,397 head. Station-mated cows averaged $2,406 a head, up $931 at 92% clearance, while the non-station-mated cows and calves averaged $3,069 a head, up $243 at 80% clearance. Regionally, New South Wales led the supply at 4,975 head, 48%, with 85% clearancing, averaging $2,017 a head. Queensland recorded the strongest clearance at 94% from 2,823 head. Victoria attracted the highest average price at $2,427 a head, despite a softer 53% clearance. Tasmania listed 669 head at 70% clearance, averaging $1,386 a head. Angus identified cattle made up to 62% of the offering, clearing at 82% and averaging $1,994 a head, 594 cents a kilo, a $174 head premium over the national average. That concludes today's market update, brought to you by Auctions Plus, dedicated to connecting ag.

0: The report heard each Monday through to Friday at around the same time on Good Morning Country. Folks, we are working to news and weather, and I've got the jukebox locked and loaded. And I know by the numbers that go and catch these couple of very talented entertainers live in concert that they are ever so popular here in Australia, and have made many returns to entertain. That's coming up with Walshy on the wireless. Good morning, Tuesday, 13th of October.
1: There are some clear warning signals that someone you love could be abusing drugs or alcohol. Violent mood swings. A dramatic change in friends. 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
3: Hello, this is Mick Foster from Foster and Allen. You're listening to one of our tracks, one of Foster and Allen on Good Morning Country.

and it drifted with the tide. And the unicorns looked up from the rocks and they cried. And the waters came down and kind of floated them away. And that's why you'll never see a unicorn to this day.

Foster and Allen and music from their catalog, Silver Threads and Golden Needles. Prior to that, we had Wooden Heart, Mrs. Brown's Boys, The Unicorn. And that was a crossover country pop hit. And Courtin in the Kitchen. Folks, we also had Lassie Come and Dance with Me in there as well. We are heading to news and weather. If you're departing, thanks for your company. Have a safe, enjoyable day. And I hope you can join me again tomorrow, Wednesday. I'll be back here at the bunker. And then, of course, Thursday, Heather Farrell from Horsham. In the meantime, Foster and Allen to continue through to that news and weather.

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2: Yas FM in
3: you. Good morning, I'm Lee Harrison. Labor is being accused of targeting small business as they face increased taxes and other costs. Michael Packey reports.
4: As politicians arrived in the national capital, they were confronted by huge billboards at the airport urging government to fix the mess created by the credit card surcharge ban. Small business owners say they can't afford to absorb the extra cost, while the tax office planned to stop accepting credit card payments until the Treasurer intervened. Opposition leader Angus Taylor says Labor has lurched from one disaster to another.
5: It only takes a bad bit of government policy and the margin's gone.
4: Under fire during question time, Prime Minister Anthony Albanese has dismissed claims he's at war with business.
6: Small business is absolutely vital to the Australian economy.
4: Later this week, the government will introduce legislation slapping a 30% tax on discretionary trusts. Michael Packey, Canberra.
3: The Australian Medical Association has urged the federal government against proposed changes to private health insurance rebates for older Australians. The peak medical body warning the scale back could push around 78,000 people to drop their cover, shifting the load onto the already strained public hospital system. AMA Queensland President Erica Gannon says they're supporting a push to establish an independent authority.
7: The bill that's been tabled is for the regulator to sit within that health portfolio, so that the task of that regulator is really going to be to oversee those health contracts between insurers, to oversee those contracts between hospitals and doctors, to monitor those sector finances.
3: One Nation says public pressure has forced the Royal Commission into Anti-Semitism to hold extra hearings. The inquiry will examine security and intelligence issues in the lead-up to last year's Bondi Beach terror attack, which claimed 15 lives. The hearings will be held in secret due to the sensitive nature of the evidence. One Nation leader Pauline Hanson has told News 24 she's not surprised the hearings have been extended.
8: They didn't put enough terms of reference there to actually really address the issues with this. Now, because the public perception, that's why I think it's about the public wanting more.
9: That's why
8: public
9: there's
8: pressure,
9: been extra
8: correct,
9: hearings.
8: Public pressure. So now they're extending out to Asia and to the AFP.
3: A new report from PropTrack shows Brisbane led the nation in housing resale gains over the June quarter. Around 99% of property sales delivered a profit, sellers walking away with a median return of $520,000 after holding onto properties for an average of 9 years. Economist Luck Redman says strong interstate migration continues to push up prices and deliver strong returns for vendors.
10: Brisbane and southeast Queensland in particular have seen quite strong capital inflows, but from investors recently, there's a strong underlying demand in that market with population growth growing relatively rapidly coming out of COVID, and it's still being maintained at quite a fast rate. That's mostly due to strong interstate migration, primarily from New South Wales and Victoria.
3: In other news, 6 Ukrainian energy sites have been hit by Russia hours after the US president announced an energy ceasefire between the countries. And a call-out's being issued for Australians to donate blood as reserves plunge to their lowest level in a decade. This is AIR National News. Australia will be looking to wrap up an emphatic win on the final day of the Durban Test, as AIR Sports' Graham Davis reports.
11: Australia was well on its way to a huge win with South Africa 4 for 102 at stumps, having been set 421 runs to win. Hazelwood took the first two wickets, including Beddingham, for 46. Renshaw then showed his all-rounder skills by dismissing Bavuma for 1. After his 190 in the first innings, it was Renshaw that top-scored again with 82 as Australia smashed 6 for 314 in only 58 overs. Maddinson set things up, scoring 48 in 38 balls. Labuschagne fell for 37 for the second time in the match, and Webster was unbeaten on 39 when Cummins declared, having hit 4 sixes himself in a breezy 32 from only 12 deliveries. Graham Davis in Durban for AIR Sport.
3: In the AFL, Sydney's reportedly shut down North Melbourne's first offer for Nick Blakey. The Swans defenders looking to force his way from the club, picking the Kangaroos as his preferred team. In the NRL, coach Justin Holbrook has been rewarded for taking the Knights from wooden spooners to NRL grand finalists. He signed a two-year extension, keeping him with Newcastle until the end of the 2030 season. And in Major League Baseball, the Brewers have beaten the Dodgers 2-1 in their opening league championship series game. Australian Independent Radio News.
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0: young, cloudy, early shower or two, 18. Cooma, partly cloudy, possible shower, 19. Batemans Bay, cloudy showers, 19. Mbeega, cloudy, a shower or two, 20. In Griffith, cloudy, 21. And in Mildura, cloudy, also 21. Into South Australia and Mount Gambier, cloudy, 14. Port Pirie, partly cloudy, 22. Ceduna, partly cloudy, cloud clearing, 21. Into Tasmania and Nervina, cloudy, showers, windy. In the Territory, Darwin, sunny morning, possible shower, 34. And in WA, Albany, cloudy, showers, 11. Bunbury, sunny, 24. Karratha, sunny, 30. And Newman, mostly sunny, 35. In Kununurra, mostly sunny, 41. In Broome, sunny, 31. Meanwhile, here in Harrington and Taree on the mid-north coast, cloudy, showers, storm, and 26. Folks, there are several areas that we've unable to give you the weather for in this bulletin, but we will try and rectify it. There was internet interference coming through when I was doing the weather earlier, so apologies there if your centre missed out. Majority of Victoria there, and some of Tasmania we need to try and secure. In the meantime, it's Walshy on the wireless. The music mix is standing by, and it is Tuesday. It is the 13th of October. And yes, it's a wet one here at the bunker.
1: G'day folks, it's Shane Jacobson. 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

0: feel. I like men in trucks.
1: This is Good Morning Country.

That's Melinda Snyder and the story of my life. And, of course, that was part one because she's since done part two with since her marriage to Mark Gable. Folks, prior to that, Men and Trucks, we are heading through to news and weather. We've got our album of the week to follow the next news and weather, and we'll give you the cue to call at the appropriate time. Oh, we've got the jukebox locked and loaded here, folks. I've got Diane Lindsay. I've got, who have I got there? Ben Gunn. And also in there, Dean Perrott. And maybe a bit of card, our album of the week to follow the next news and weather. And we'll give you the cue to call at the appropriate time. Oh, we've got the jukebox locked and loaded here, folks. I've got Diane Lindsay. I've got, who have I got there?

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3: Good morning, I'm Lee Harrison. Labor is being accused of targeting small business as they face increased taxes and other costs. Michael Packey reports.
4: As politicians arrived in the national capital, they were confronted by huge billboards at the airport urging government to fix the mess created by the credit card surcharge ban. Small business owners say they can't afford to absorb the extra cost, while the tax office planned to stop accepting credit card payments until the Treasurer intervened. Opposition leader Angus Taylor says Labor has lurched from one disaster to another.
5: It only takes a bad bit of government policy and the margin's gone.
4: Under fire during question time, Prime Minister Anthony Albanese has dismissed claims he's at war with business.
6: Small business is absolutely vital to the Australian economy.
4: Later this week, the government will introduce legislation slapping a 30% tax on discretionary trusts. Michael Packey, Canberra.
3: The Australian Medical Association has urged the federal government against proposed changes to private health insurance rebates for older Australians. The peak medical body warning the scale back could push around 78,000 people to drop their cover, shifting the load onto the already strained public hospital system. AMA Queensland President Erica Gannon says they're supporting a push to establish an independent authority.
7: The bill that's been tabled is for the regulator to sit within that health portfolio, so that the task of that regulator is really going to be to oversee those health contracts between insurers, to oversee those contracts between hospitals and doctors, to monitor those sector finances.
3: One Nation says public pressure has forced the Royal Commission into Anti-Semitism to hold extra hearings. The inquiry will examine security and intelligence issues in the lead up to last year's Bondi Beach terror attack, which claimed 15 lives. The hearings will be held in secret due to the sensitive nature of the evidence. One Nation leader Pauline Hanson has told News 24 she's not surprised the hearings have been extended.
8: They didn't put enough terms of reference there to actually really address the issues with this. Now, because the public perception, that's why I think it's about the public wanting more.
9: That's why
8: public pressure, correct, hearings. Public pressure. So now they're extending out to Asia and to the AFP.
3: A new report from PropTrack shows Brisbane led the nation in housing resale gains over the June quarter, around 99% of property sales delivered a profit, sellers walking away with a median return of $520,000 after holding onto properties for an average of 9 years. Economist Luck Redman says strong interstate migration continues to push up prices and deliver strong returns for vendors.
10: Brisbane and southeast Queensland in particular have seen quite strong capital inflows, but from investors recently, there's a strong underlying demand in that market with population growth growing relatively rapidly coming out of COVID, and it's still being maintained at quite a fast rate. That's mostly due to strong interstate migration, primarily from New South Wales and Victoria.
3: In other news, six Ukrainian energy sites have been hit by Russia hours after the US president announced an energy ceasefire between the countries. And a call-out's being issued for Australians to donate blood as reserves plunge to their lowest level in a decade. This is Air National News. Australia will be looking to wrap up an emphatic win on the final day of the Durban Test, as Air Sport's Graham Davis reports.
11: Australia was well on its way to a huge win, with South Africa 4 for 102 at stumps, having been set 421 runs to win. Hazelwood took the first two wickets, including Beddingham, for 46. Renshaw then showed his all-rounder skills by dismissing Bavuma for one. After his 190 in the first innings, it was Renshaw that top-scored again with 82 as Australia smashed 6 for 314 in only 58 overs. Maddinson set things up, scoring 48 in 38 balls. Labuschagne fell for 37 for the second time in the match, and Webster was unbeaten on 39 when Cummins declared, having hit four sixes himself in a breezy 32 from only 12 deliveries. Graham Davis in Durban for Air Sport.
3: In the AFL, Sydney's reportedly shut down North Melbourne's first offer for Nick Blakey. The Swans defenders looking to force his way from the club, picking the Kangaroos as his preferred team. In the NRL, coach Justin Holbrook has been rewarded for taking the Knights from Wooden Spooners to NRL Grand Finalists. He signed a two-year extension, keeping him with Newcastle until the end of the 2030 season. And in Major League Baseball, the Brewers have beaten the Dodgers 2-1 in their opening league championship series game. Australian Independent Radio News.
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9: Land and Cairns. Partly cloudy, a shower or two. 31, Mackay, possible morning shower, 30. And Rockhampton, partly cloudy, a shower or two, 30. Hervey Bay, partly cloudy, possible shower, 27. And going to partly cloudy, showers, storm developing, 35. In the New South Wales, Armidale, cloudy, showers, storm, 22. Orange, cloudy, showers easing, 16. Yes, cloudy, early shower 2:18. Young, cloudy, early shower 2:18. And Cooma, partly cloudy, possible shower 19. Boatman's Bay, cloudy, showers 19. And Bega, cloudy, a shower 2:20. And in Griffith today, cloudy and 21. Into Victoria, Mildura, cloudy 21. Swan Hill, cloudy 19. And Shepparton, becoming cloudy 18, Bansdale, partly cloudy 17, and Horsham, cloudy 16. In Warrnambool, cloudy, a shower or 2:13. Into South Australia, Mount Gambier, and cloudy and 14. Port Pirie, partly cloudy 22, and Ceduna, partly cloudy, cloud clearing 21. Into Tasmania, Nubina, cloudy, showers, windy 12. Ewanville, cloudy showers 11, and Oatlands, partly cloudy showers, becoming windy 10. In the Territory, Darwin, sunny morning, possible shower 34. Now moving to WA, Albany, cloudy showers and 11. Bunbury, sunny 24. Karratha, sunny 30. And Newman, mostly sunny 35. In Kununurra today, mostly sunny 41, and Broome sunny 31. Meanwhile, here in Harrington and Taree on the mid-north coast of New South Wales, cloudy, showers and a storm later. 26 is your temperature here in the Manning. You're up to date with news, sport and weather. Hold those phones. We will give you the cue to call at the correct time. Following the album of the week, we'll get back to the music mix. Hits, memories. It'll take you on a roller coaster from a bygone era.
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9: It's album of the week time on Good Morning Country, and this week, the brand new album Out and About for Brandon Dodd. Well, you might know him as Brandon Dodd because he uses the name Dingo, for which he is known worldwide. And within the industry, He's synonymous with playing guitars for over 10 years. He's a member and has been a member of Casey Chambers' backing band, former Grizzly Train frontman, and has released his second studio album under the title of Nightwire. It follows his debut solo album, What a Way to Die. Now comes this 12-track release with songs that have been written about story-driven subjects, and it really does take you on a musical journey. He's been touring around Australia recently and toured with Adam Harvey and Busby Maru. He's about to headline his own tour, and then he'll join up with Ian Moss and Troy Cassidaly, who are continuing their nationwide tour. Dingo will join you right now and tell you about the album and the featured track for the morning. Hold the phones, we will give you the cue to call. Folks, if you're thinking of learning the guitar, then Dingo is conducting private guitar lessons at his studio on the central coast of New South Wales. The best place to touch base is via his site. That's Dingo Music Productions at gmail.com. 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You can organise your guitar lessons there. You may also be interested in Dingo recording and or producing your material at his studios on the central coast of New South Wales. Now, if you're wanting to purchase his latest album, Nightwire, it's available on CD, vinyl, and digital download. Now, as one myself that is not very good at navigating electronic platforms, I found it a lot easier to go via his site, Brandon Dodd, Nightwire. And up comes the link, follow the prompts, and under the music or the shop is the opportunity to purchase either the physical, the vinyl, or the download. And the other alternative is to go to a venue that Dingo's appearing live and get one from the merch table and get it signed in person.
16: G'day, this is Dingo, and I'm here to chat about my brand new album, Nightwire, which I've just released. It's my second studio album, and I'm very excited to have it out in the world. This album means a lot to me. It's been about my journey over the last few years, traveling around Australia, playing music for a living and writing about my experiences, the people I meet and the towns that I go to. I've got so many great guests on this album who have helped me. You know, I've got Casey Chambers, Bill Chambers, Jenny Mitchell, and Ian Moss as well, which was a beautiful experience to record different songs with all of those amazing artists. The record was produced by Jordan Power, who has worked with some amazing artists in the past, from, you know, Bernard Fanning and Powderfinger. He's engineered songs for Bruce Springsteen, Lady Gaga, people like that. And I met him when we first worked together on Casey Chambers' Campfire record a few years ago, and we've been friends ever since. So I'm very excited to share this record with everybody, and share the new songs that people haven't heard yet. It's got some of my favourite songs that I've ever written on it, songs like The Dining Table, Minor Bird, Bleed It Dry, you know, as well as the singles that I've already released, like Autumn, Nightwire, It Feels Sad to Be in Love, you know, just to name a few. So I hope that everybody enjoys it, and thanks so much for listening to my new record, Nightwire. Fever Dream. I co-wrote this song with Sam Hatmaker from Nashville. It's quirky and creepy in all of my favourite ways. showcasing the amazing cameo vocal of my best mate Woody McLean and the outlandish fiddle playing of Felicity Kircher, this song has quickly become one of my favourite tracks on the new album.

That's Dingo from the album of the week, Nightwire and Fever Dreams, track two on the album. Folks, if you're departing top of the hour, thank you for your company this morning. I do hope you can join me tomorrow, Wednesday. I'll be back here at the bunker and we'll do it again. And for those that are not sure what's happening, Thursday, Heather Farrell, your host. I'll be back here Friday. I've got the Wolf Brothers locked and loaded, and they will take you through to news and weather. In the meantime, we'll open up the phones, and you've got just on 10 minutes to get your name into the draw before the news and weather. 0488 677 645. 0488 677 645. No calls during the news and weather. I'll give you the cue after that weather also, please.

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3: Good morning, I'm Lee Harrison. Labor is trying to distance itself from the problems that have emerged from the decision to ban the credit card surcharge. Small businesses say they're being forced to shoulder the extra cost. The tax office then stated it would no longer accept credit card payments until the government intervened. Small Business Minister Anne Ali says she's working through reforms introduced by the Reserve Bank.
4: The RBA announced their decision to ban surcharges on March 31st of this year, stating that surcharges will be banned from October 1st. On October 1st, the ATO announced their decision that they would not be accepting credit cards, and that's when I found out.
3: Emergency physicians warn the country's health system isn't prepared for the growing number of older patients. An Australasian College of Emergency Medicine report forecasts a 411% increase in patients aged 85 and over by 2050. Australia's property slump is threatening state budgets, with $30 billion in stamp duty revenue at risk over 4 years. Jack Fenwick explains.
5: A deepening property market downturn is putting severe pressure on state finances across the country. Economists warn a prolonged slump could wipe out up to $30 billion in stamp duty collections over the next 4 years. New South Wales has already felt the brunt of the downturn, recording a near 25% plunge in monthly property tax revenues, driven by a sharp drop in housing transactions. Jack Fenwick reporting.
3: A Perth man accused of murdering a 17-year-old girl in Thailand will plead guilty to one of the charges. Simon Peter Carman is understood to have agreed to plead guilty to concealing a body. The 45-year-old was arrested in June after the girl's body was found near a railway in Pattaya. More than a third of Australians caring for someone with dementia say there's a lack of support services available in their local area. A new survey by Dementia Australia has found almost half of carers are providing at least 40 hours of care per week. Dementia Australia's Kylie Mizovsky says carers are increasingly reporting difficulties with accessing respite services, which are designed to give them a break.
6: So that might be a few hours in a day. It might be a day program, or it might be overnight or longer-term respite. And carers tell us that they really struggle to access those services. Respite can be really beneficial for people living with dementia as well.
3: And the Ukrainian president says six energy sites in the country have been hit by Russia since Donald Trump announced an energy ceasefire had been locked in. Volodymyr Zelensky has indicated they are willing to strike a deal on the issue, but says Moscow must adhere to the conditions as well. He says the attacks are proof that Russia's unwilling to accept the idea. This is Air National News. Zach Butters has revealed he contemplated going public with his planned return to Victoria during his final AFL season at Port Adelaide. The star midfielder had already made up his mind about his exit ahead of the 2026 campaign, but couldn't make it official until the off-season. Butters is open to the idea of players being transparent about their future plans.
7: I feel like I'd be able to show up and front up and do it, but I'm not sure if the rest of the AFL landscape is ready to be able to deal with that and how the commentary around that goes about it. But I feel like in the future, I couldn't see why it wouldn't be a bad thing.
3: Melbourne Storm star Cameron Munster is adamant his NRL contract saga won't have an impact on his World Cup campaign. The Kangaroos playmaker will hit the open market for the first time in his career during the latter stages of the tournament. Munster says his future isn't on his mind right now.
8: You can make it a distraction if you really want it to be. For myself, a bit of a goldfish mentality of I forget things pretty quickly. I'll probably forget November 1 that I'm off contract, to be fair.
3: And Matt Renshaw's dream Red Bull returns continued, scoring 82 and picking up his maiden international test wicket to help Australia to a commanding position in South Africa. The Proteas need 319 runs with 6 wickets in hand on day 5 after the Baggy Greens declared on 314. Australian Independent Radio News.
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10: Your local weather in the Yass Valley for Monday, October 12. Showers with a possible thunderstorm today. Windy with up to 5 millimetres of falls, heading for a top of 26 degrees. Down to 11 overnight, then a shower or two tomorrow with up to 6 millimetres of falls. Possible thunderstorms again, reaching for 19. Wednesday, partly cloudy and 17. Thursday, cloudy, also 17. Today, it's getting up to 26 degrees in Yass, 28 in Goulburn, and a top of 27 in Canberra. There's your latest weather update here on Yass FM 100.3.
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2: Good morning, I'm Lee Harrison. Hundreds of health, disability and community services workers will be getting a pay rise. Carolee Katzenbarnes reports.
3: The $630 million pay rise will be funded by taxpayers. It's expected to be rolled out over the next 4 years. It comes just a few months after the second round of a multi-billion dollar pay rise for childcare workers. The investment in these sectors comes after the Fair Work Commission's findings that these traditionally female industries have been undervalued. But critics claim government spending is already fueling inflation, with many tipping another rate rise coming on Melbourne Cup Day next month.
2: Emergency physicians warn Australia's health system could reach breaking point due to a surge in older patients. With more on that story, Jack Fenwick.
4: Emergency department presentations for patients aged 85 and over are projected to explode by 411% by 2050, according to the Australasian College of Emergency Medicine's State of Emergency Report. Frail patients left waiting over 24 hours in hospital corridors skyrocketed 250% to over 53,000 in the year 2023-24. Peak medical bodies urge immediate funding for hospital beds and aged care is needed to ease the crisis. Jack Fenwick reporting.
2: Accused Australian killer Simon Carman is offering to pay the family of a Thai teenager he allegedly strangled if he's set free. The girl's family has rejected the offer and is demanding Mr. Carman receive the death penalty. As well, they've applied to the court for $68,000 in compensation. Carman claims he acted in self-defence after the teenager attacked him with a knife in a dispute over money. He's expected to plead guilty to disposing of her body. A new ASIC report has found some mortgage brokers aren't acting in the best interests of consumers. 7 of 8 aggregator groups reviewed by the corporate watchdog reported brokers didn't recommend the lowest cost option in more than 20% of cases. Commissioner Alan Kirkland says there's room for improvement.
5: Broker groups need to do more in the way in which they monitor what brokers are doing under their licence, the way in which they handle complaints from consumers, and the way in which they use data to identify where there might be problems with the recommendations that are being made by their brokers.
2: An urgent call-out is being issued for Australians to donate blood this week as reserves plunge to their lowest level in a decade. Donations have fallen 60% since June, with a prolonged cold and flu season reducing critical supplies. Lifeblood's Gemma Falkenmeyer says giving blood saves lives.
6: To not only those in accidents and emergencies, but also cancer patients and new mums and lots of people undergoing surgery. Right now, we are seeing donor numbers that aren't keeping up with demand from our hospitals.
2: And Russell Brand has appeared in a London court for the start of his sexual assault trial. This is Air National News. Steve Smith is being observed for concussion symptoms after taking a savage bouncer to the helmet on day 4 of the first test in South Africa. The vice-captain continued on for 27 but didn't take to the field as the Proteas were held to 4 for 102. Teammate Bo Webster optimistic of a quick return.
7: Hoping he's okay. He obviously copped a nasty knock in the head there, but wishing him all the best and hopefully, you know, he's back out with us either tomorrow or in the next test in PE.
2: To rugby league, and Jacob Preston's declared himself ready to make his test debut for the Kangaroos. The Bulldogs back rower is vying for selection in Australia's team for their World Cup opener against New Zealand. Preston says being part of last year's Kangaroo tour has him well prepared for Thursday night.
8: Last year was an awesome experience, kind of getting to rub shoulders with all the boys and learn as much as possible. And yeah, I'm just enjoying it at the moment as well, trying to learn as much. And if that opportunity comes, then I'll take it with both hands.
2: In the AFL, Nick Blakey could be in new colours by the end of the day after trade talks accelerated between North Melbourne and Sydney. And Carlos Alcaraz has been stunned by world number 39 Zizou Bergs at the Shanghai Masters round of 32. The early exit confirming Alexander Zverev will finish the year as world number one. Australian Independent Radio News.
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10: Your local weather in the Yass Valley for Monday, October 12. Showers with a possible thunderstorm today, windy with up to 5 millimetres of falls, heading for a top of 26 degrees. Down to 11 overnight, then a shower or two tomorrow with up to 6 millimetres of falls, possible thunderstorms again, reaching for 19. Wednesday, partly cloudy and 17. Thursday, cloudy, also 17. Today, it's getting up to 26 degrees in Yass, 28 in Goulburn, and a top of 27 in Canberra. There's your latest weather update here on Yass FM 100.3.
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1: Well, can you all hear me out there? Got to get my instruments working here. Well, welcome to another show. You're listening to Folk Favourites. I'm Andy. I'm taking you up to 11 a.m. this morning, and we've got a delightful show, I hope, coming up, focused on Australian folk music, especially of the folk revival tradition. We've been exploring Gary Shearston lately, and it's been opening up all sorts of interesting and wonderful avenues of folk music. So let's see how we go. Well, the weather, as always, there is a sheet of cloud above our heads right now. It's 13 degrees Celsius. It'll go up to about 18 degrees and drop to 7. And so it's a lower temperature expected today. But as has been the case recently, there's been quite a lot of sunny skies. Especially in the afternoon, things heat up a little bit. But we've got a little bit of showers as well in the vicinity, so there might be a case for rain. So in our show today, we're going to be exploring a lot of Australian folk music, but as always, we're going to go international as well. But let's start with Flashjack from Gundagai, from Alex Hood.

Yes, Flash Jack from Gundigo there from Alex Hood, and that was a song from the Bushwhackers, 1994, and that was the album so far, collecting songs from 1974 to 1994, right at the end of the century there. Well, let's have another couple from Alex Hood, and this is included in Songs of Australia. So let's have The Old Bullock Dray and The Dying Stockman.

Yes, the voice of Alex Hood there. And Alex Hood, well, he passed away last year, but he was one of the best Australian folk singers. He was also a writer and a children's entertainer and educator, but at heart he was a folklorist. And he, well, along with John Meredith, founded the original Bushwhackers. You might have heard them. They were the first of the revivalist folk bush bands. And he was into union singing and choirs and that as well. But he was in the Eureka Youth League, and he was a political character, but one of the greats. So we're really exploring in this area of Australian folk revivalism. And you had John Meredith as well, also worth looking up. He was a very, very interesting character, and we hope to feature him in a future show. But I thought also what we'll do in this show is we'll interweave the music with a bit of, you guessed it, poetry. And so I thought I would read a poem by Ujiru Nunukul, Kath Walker, known as Kath Walker Ujiru Nunukul. And she was fantastic, and this is a good one, about a gum tree in a town. This is called Municipal Gum. Gum tree in the city street, hard bitumen around your feet. Rather you should be in the cool world of leafy forest halls and wild bird calls. Here you seem to me like that poor cart horse, castrated, broken, a thing wronged, strapped and buckled, its hell prolonged, whose hung head and listless mien express its hopelessness. Municipal Gum, it is dolorous to see you thus, set in your black grass of bitumen. O fellow citizen, what have they done to us? That was Ujiru Nunukul and the poem Municipal Gum. And I hope to return with one more poem from her, and a very interesting poet. Back to the show. Well, let's have an early intervention here from the international scene, and Victor Jara, who we've heard from before from Chile. Well, a couple of anniversaries, including his death anniversary lately. So let's have Canto Libre from Victor Jara.

The great Chilean folklorist there, Victor Jara. And we just celebrated or mourned his death anniversary, 16th of September in 1973, when on 11th of September, that other big anniversary, there was that coup in Chile, where, led by Pinochet, the fascist, and they overthrew Allende. And Allende was, of course, killed. And then Victor Jara was beaten and tortured over several days when he was detained at Chile Stadium in Santiago, and then he was shot dead. And he had 44 bullet wounds. Reminds us of the, we're going to talk about a bit about Palestine as well with Hind Rajab. So this is very interesting and a very important figure in folk music, Victor Jara. And it's worth pointing out that 73 11 September incident was backed by the United States and the CIA, an intervention in Chile democracy. Of course, Allende was democratically elected, but that doesn't stop the US from getting in there and changing things to what they want. This idea that they care about democracy, I find very amusing. And I think the folk musicians of this period also find very amusing. Well, let's move to more Australian stuff, and we have Declan Affley. Now, he lived between 1939 and 1985, and he was one of the greats. So we're going to go through a tour of the great folk revivalists in Australia, and he is singing here, Queensland Wailers. Of this period also find very amusing. Well, let's move to more Australian stuff, and we have Declan Affley. Now, he lived between 1939 and 1985, and he was one of the greats. So we're going to go through a tour of the great folk revivalists in Australia, and he is singing here.

the professional seaman in his old days, and the new blokes who were coal cockies and dustmen and God knows what, anything from the back country of the Queensland trying to make a bit of bread. And they took up the whaling, but they were just as good as the professionals in their own different way.

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6: And you're listening to Folk Favourites here. Just before the promos, we were listening to Declan Affley there, and that was the Queensland Wailers. Declan Affley was an Australian folk singer and musician. You might have heard the Irish accent. It's because he was born to working-class Catholic parents of Irish descent, and he learnt Irish songs from his father. Now, he then went to the folk scene in Australia, and he became well-known in Melbourne and around the place, and he joined the scene. It is also worth pointing out that he is remembered by the Declan Affley Memorial Award for Excellence for Young Performers, and this is annually awarded at the National Folks Festival just around the corner in Canberra. So he is certainly remembered as one of the great contributors to the Australian folklore scene. Now we're going to move to one more song by him, Declan Affley, that is, Ship Repairing Man.

Declan Affley there with Ship Repairing Men, and we will return to two more songs of his later in the show. Well, time for our another segment of international music here, and this time it's Palestine. On Palestine, I've been hearing lately that you shouldn't talk about it because it's political. It's too political. Well, I'm very sensitive to that kind of thing, because is it political at all? I don't know what's political about it. Palestine's a place, it's got a culture, and it's suffering immensely, and people are dying. I think this is a matter of humanity. It's about humankind. It's human. I don't know what the hell it's got to do with politics. So people can talk about it being political if they like, but I don't understand that. It doesn't mean anything to me. It's cultural and it's human. So we're going to play some Palestinian folk songs here from an album of Palestinian folklore songs. And here's one from Funan Shabia.

from an album there of Palestinian folklore songs. That was Ya Zarain El Simsim, and from what I'm told here, it's a traditional Palestinian folk song tied to land, farming heritage, and themes of love and marriage. Interesting with that, the connection to soil and farming, but also encouragement of the youth to marry the ones they love. So if you're out there and you're in love, time to get married, or maybe have some kids, who knows? I'm not to tell anyone what they want to do. But back to Australian folk music. We're exploring the folklore revival here in Australia. It happened here. We often think of that as something exclusively in the US with Dylan and the likes, but we had something similar, and this is the Bushwhackers, the famous Bushwhackers band. And let's have two of the songs here. One of the Has-Beens and Jog Along Till Shearing.

Yes, the Bushwhackers Band there. Two songs, Jog Along Till Shearing, and before that, one of the Has-Beens from their album, The Bushwhackers Band. And again, we're looking at the folk revival here in Australia. We've had Declan Affley, Alex Hood, and the like. So we're going to return to that, especially after the break, see how much we can fit in. We've got Victor Hara now with Gira Gira Gira Soul.

Well, that was the Bushwhackers band there with their version of Flash Jack from Gundagai. We had Alex Hood before. And from the album Murrumbidgee, which was from 1977, also worth pointing out that they did a very best compilation with Red Gum in 1990. And we have featured Red Gum quite a lot on our show. I think we've got time for another couple from the Bushwhackers band here. We've got Billy of Tea. And let's see if we can get any further than that. Billy of Tea.

Nothing nicer than a billy of tea. I reckon that's certainly the case. From the Bushwhackers band there, and before that, Flashjack. And, well, we're getting pretty close, but I think that we can do one more before our news break. Agathella Station.

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1: Hello there, I'm Sean Bindley. Small businesses and families who use trusts to manage their financial affairs are facing $13 billion in restructuring costs. The federal government will introduce legislation imposing a 30% tax on discretionary trusts. Labor claims a very small portion of the population use the scheme, but Deputy Liberal Leader Jane Hume says that's not right, arguing small businesses utilise discretionary trusts to protect their assets.
2: We know that this is a legitimate business structure for so many businesses, and particularly small business, and that they are now having to restructure their businesses. It's going to be incredibly costly, thousands of dollars per business to restructure their affairs. And that's before you ever get into stamp duty.
1: The EU Safety Commissioner says it doesn't have the power to proactively stop any online live stream. The watchdog is being urged to prevent the broadcast of a US execution from being accessible in Australia. The Death by Firing Squad will be the first in the US in almost a century. Senior Labor MP Amanda Rishworth says tech platforms have a duty not to show the vision.
3: The EU Commissioner is not able to proactively block it. We don't have the laws, but she is monitoring this. We need to have more responsible platforms in this country, and my message to them is don't stream this.
1: The Kremlin has declined to confirm the energy ceasefire that US President Donald Trump announced on Sunday, saying only that contacts with Washington are ongoing. Ukrainian President Volodymyr Zelensky said on Monday that Kyiv supports the proposal, but has heard no approval from the Russian side, adding that Ukraine learned of the announcement from the media. Russian officials say they want a comprehensive end to the war and not temporary measures. Dasha Chernyshova is in Moscow.
4: No word from the Kremlin yet, so no confirmation of that announced ceasefire. But so far, we've been hearing the Russian officials all saying that they are still open for the negotiated end to this conflict in Ukraine, but also casting doubt on the possibility of that because of the policies that the Ukrainian officials have chosen. With that in mind, we've been seeing numerous attacks from the Ukrainian side against Russian oil refineries throughout those past months.
1: Australia's property slump is threatening state budgets, with $30 billion in stamp duty revenue at risk over 4 years. Jack Fenwick explains.
5: A deepening property market downturn is putting severe pressure on state finances across the country. Economists warn a prolonged slump could wipe out up to $30 billion in stamp duty collections over the next 4 years. New South Wales has already felt the brunt of the downturn, recording a near 25% plunge in monthly property tax revenues, driven by a sharp drop in housing transactions. Jack Fenwick reporting.
1: Tesla has unveiled plans to build Australia's largest EV charging hub in Albury on the New South Wales-Victoria border. NU's Lee Harrison has the details.
6: The tech giant has applied for a permit to build a $3.5 million 37-car charging station on a vacant 1,300-square-metre lot in the Albury suburb of Thaguna, about 2.5 kilometres from the Hume Highway. Digital renders of the proposed site include details of solar panels on canopies over bays, which would generate up to 100 kilowatts of power. A development application lodged with the local council states the proposal is expected to mainly serve drivers on long-distance trips along the highway.
1: The Australian dollar is buying 69.5 US cents. This is AIR National News. The recalled Nick Maddison has fallen agonisingly short of a maiden test 50, dismissed for 48 as Australia set up a series opening victory in Durban. The Proteas will resume on day 5, 4 for 102, chasing a further 319 runs for victory. Beau Webster says it's not surprising to see Maddison bounce back after his 33-ball duck in the first innings.
7: He's a well-loved guy, he always has been, and everybody knows you know, his talent, and we saw a glimpse of it today. He's quite destructive when he gets going, hits the ball into some odd spots, and when he gets into moods, it can be really hard to stop.
1: North Melbourne looks set to raise their offer for Sydney's Nick Blakey ahead of tomorrow night's AFL trade deadline. NU Sarah Patterson reports.
8: It's no secret Blakey wants to move to Arden Street, but discussions between the Swans and the Kangaroos have hit a stalemate over recent days. North Melbourne's initial offer of pick six and some later selection swaps was rejected by the Swans. It's understood the Kangaroos will now look to offer a future first-round selection and this year's pick six, with the added potential of a few other draft exchanges in an effort to get Blakey on board. Sarah Patterson, S Sport.
1: In rugby league, a reported delay in Nathan Cleary's contract talks as he recovers from surgery could mean he becomes a free agent for the first time in his career. And the DP World Tour has announced all players who sign up for next year's LIV Golf 2.0 will be barred from the European circuit. Australian Independent Radio News.
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11: Your local weather in the Yass Valley for Monday, October 12. Showers with a possible thunderstorm today. Windy with up to 5 millimetres of falls, heading for a top of 26 degrees. Down to 11 overnight, then a shower or two tomorrow with up to 6 millimetres of falls. Possible thunderstorms again, reaching for 19. Wednesday, partly cloudy and 17. Thursday, cloudy, also 17. Today, it's getting up to 26 degrees in Yass, 28 in Goulburn, and a top of 27 in Canberra. There's your latest weather update here on Yass FM 100.3.
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3: Welcome back to the show. It's Folk Favourites here. And I always think after listening to the news, I feel as if there should be a segment where I comment on it just a little bit, like Wade and Tanya there. Wouldn't that be fun? But I just couldn't believe when I heard there about the United States of America live streaming an execution. Talk about barbarism. Talk about barbarism. Now, this is a country that says that it's the world's most perfect and beautiful democracy. And you're live streaming executions. Yes, well, I agree that it should be blocked. Australia should put up a big firewall against the United States and stop this being live streamed. Of course, there'll be a couple of kids who will be trying to jump over the firewall and look at the violent execution of this person. Not to say whether this person is good or bad. It's nothing to do with that. It's to do with civilization and being civil. And it looks as if the United States is plunging into something quite barbaric. Now, in terms of the Fort Hood, I just had a look at that. Terrible situation. They were involved with the Iraq War. The Iraq War, we don't talk about it, but it's possible that 1,033,000 excess deaths happened over there in Iraq. You can like Iraq, you can hate it. Again, it's not political. It's got nothing to do with politics. You're talking about 1 million people dead. I think that's a matter of humanity rather than are you left wing, are you right wing, are you middle, are you where are. It has nothing to do with that. It's to do with death and suffering. 1 million people dying in Iraq because the United States goes in there. Why isn't that on the list of the great atrocities of the world? I don't know. But a lot happening in the world, and sometimes it's depressing. But for me, it seems to be very clear as well where the problem is, because where there's smoke, but there's fire, and everywhere the United States goes around the world, it seems to spread suffering. But we here in Yas are getting along just fine. Now, we've got the Yas FM Community Diary, and what have we got? We've got the Men's Shed, very important, operating from 9 a.m. Call Wayne Stewart on 0419-292-022. And visit the Men's Shed, 1428 Yas Valley Way. It's for where men can come and hang out. There's workshops, no bureaucracy, learn a new skill, or just chat and have a coffee. There will also be at the Men's Shed, 10 a.m. to 11 a.m, the Community Exercise Group. That's if you're into exercise and getting healthy. So really do check that out. The Yasin District Historical Society is open today, as always, 10 a.m. to 4 p.m. in the afternoon. That's right next to the Visitor Information Centre, 247A Comer Street. I really would encourage you to visit them. They're fantastic people. You can pop in or you can email if you have some queries, perhaps, about your local history in the area. Email them on yasarchives@gmail.com. yasarchives@gmail.com. There is the choir, as always, 10:30 a.m. to 12 noon. That's Maisie's Choir, and that's operating run there by Heather Bullock. Call Heather on 0431 462 661 if you're interested. You got a bit of a voice, or if you don't have a voice, you just want to play a part in the beautiful thing of singing together. I've done choir before. It's a very lovely thing to do. Yas Valley Anglican Church, from 12 p.m. to 2 p.m, is holding the St. Clement's Craft Group at St. Clement's Hall. If you're interested in crafts, bring a project or start a new one from scratch. I know a couple of people who do crafts, knitting and all this stuff. It's gorgeous what you can come up with, and there's nothing like a bit of creativity. Now, what have we got? Headspace. So Headspace runs the 4 p.m. to 6 p.m. school term for the Youth Social Drop-In, really important institution, 10 Craigo Street, Yas. So you could suggest this to your kids if you like, and if you need to know more about Headspace, and it really operates all over Australia, it's 4824-4950. Gunning Scouts, as always, 5 p.m. to 8 p.m. weekly get-togethers at Waratah Street out there in Gunning, at the Gunning Scout Hall. Call John Duncan, 0429 404 931. There is also a choir that operates on these Tuesday evenings. That's the Good Vibes Adult Choir. Talk to Annabelle, 0412 919 856, if you want to go there. It's at Mount Carmel School Hall, and it's if you're really into music and the joy of music. Again, singing together, it's a beautiful thing. Got two, well, no, we've got one, but this is repeated on my sheet here. The parish out at Thomas Eckley's Gardens is holding the mass, 11 a.m, so you've still got a little bit of time, and that'll be overseen by Father Peter Mai. We've got Valmar Community Aged and Transport Services, as always. The bus runs between 9 a.m. and 1 p.m. From Meehan Street. Call David or Martine on 6118 6999 for more information about the Valmar. Salvos and Vinnies, as always. And I should put in there as well, Al's Farm Fresh. If you're ever outside of the Time to Taste, which has all the local beers and wines and stuff, go say hi to Al's Farm Fresh. I often do, and it's real good stuff. It's really fresh. It's fresher than the big supermarkets. So some good produce there, and at a good price, I have to say. So we've had Headspace. We've also got the Yass Valley Library is open, as always. Services Australia. Now, that is opposite Aldi and the council. By that we mean not the back entrance where you go in, but the front of Aldi. So that's facing Comer Street. Have a look in there. You've got Centrelink, crucial stuff. Medicare, we all use it. My Aged Care, and so on. So pop into Services Australia. Don't hesitate there. And, okay, looks like we're done. Garbage collection, well, you should get your act together and you should know when to put your rubbish out, but it sometimes can get a little confusing. Well, back to the show. Got one more from the Bushwhackers, and it's good stuff. Rain Tumbles Down.

To the Shores of Botany Bay, a very well-known song there, also known as Botany Bay or the Good Ship Ragamuffin, and it in fact is a traditional Irish folk song, and talks about an Irish bricklayer contemplating emigrating to Botany Bay, of course in Sydney, Australia, or Eora Land, and yeah, and so it's a very interesting song really about the labour market and immigration and all of that. And you might recall that a couple of weeks ago, I'm thinking months now, we had a big feature of the Irish songs, folk music coming up to the Irish and Celtic Folk Festival, which is held every year here in Yass. And it, of course, is an extremely important aspect. It's a cornerstone of folk music history, what the Irish did. And they're a rebellious lot, and we love them down here for it. They have one more from the Bushwhackers Band, Annie.

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7: Yes, you listen to folk favourites, and one of the highlights of the Murrum Bateman Field Days there will be the Yass Antique Machinery Club, and that'll be things like tractor pulls, camp cooking, shearing, spinning and knitting, kind of things that we've mentioned a bit on the show. So get along there if you're interested. We went a couple of times. Now, I said that I would read a poem, and that's going to happen whether you like it or not. I read one before by Ujiru Nunukul, and we're going to continue with her, Kath Walker. And this is a particularly beautiful one, I think, anyway. The Past. From Kath Walker, Ujiru Nunukul. Let no one say the past is dead. The past is all about us and within. Haunted by tribal memories. I know this little now. This accidental present is not the all of me, whose long making is so much of the past. Tonight, here in suburbia as I sit, in easy chair before the electric heater, warmed by the red glow, I fall into dream. I am away at the campfire in the bush, among my own people, sitting on the ground. No walls about me, the stars over me, the tall surrounding trees that stir in the wind, making their own music. Soft cries of the night coming to us. There, where we are one with all old nature's lives, known and unknown, in scenes where we belong but have now forsaken. Deep chair and electric radiator are but since yesterday, but 1,000,000 campfires in the forest are in my blood. Let no one tell me the past is wholly gone. Now is so small a part of time, so small a part of all the race years that have moulded me. And that was Ujiru Nunukul, Kath Walker, with the poem The Past. I really love her poetry and her thinking and her attitude. What a great contributor. One of the great poets of this country, of this continent. Well, back to the show, and I said that I'd go back to internationals, and we will. Here's Victor Jara with Palomas del Paloma.

about a girl some tragedy, I will elucidate. I'll tell of how calamity struck up a Kiwi town and caused a gruesome tragedy the day the pub burned down. Well, the boys had gathered in the bar all on that fateful day. My horse and foot and motor car, they all had made their way. While listening to Manuka Jones, New Zealand's finest liar, they heard the cry that chilled the bones, the flaming pub's on fire. Well, it's been a drought for weeks and weeks, and the wells and tanks were dry. No water flowed along the creek, and we had no town supply. The raging sun without relent turned all the green to brown. Imagine our predicament the day the pub burned down. Well, through smoke and flames, we dragged the bills to safety out the door. We thought of what we stood to lose, then rushed back in for more.

0: but they knocked the tops of barrels in, while strong men knelt to pray. Shoved their flipping hoses in and shouted pumps away. They fought with beer and lemonade, that raging fire to drown. We fought and cursed the fire brigade the day the pub burned down. No more folks home, the old pub site from Wapakin we found. And chickens are on the hills at night and hunt the firemen down. They curse the cash they cannot spend, their raging thirst to drown. Dry horrors drove them around the bend the day the pub burned down.
1: The day the pub burnt down. A real good one there from Declan Affley, who we have featured a little bit already. And I really love his voice and that Irish tone. And before that, we had Victor Jara, Palamas del Palomar. And that was with Quila Payun, which are, and they still are, a folk music group from Chile. And they are some of the longest ambassadors for the Nueva Canción Chilena movement, the new song movement in Chile. And that new song movement was throughout Latin America in the 1960s, and Quila Payun became inseparable with the revolution of popular revolution under the government of Allende, who of course was assassinated by the CIA along with Victor Jara himself, who also lost his life at that time. And well, we talked a little bit before about imperialism and its effect on the world. And in particular, we noted that 1 million excess deaths could be calculated from the Iraq war. And that's 1,330,000 potential excess deaths. And the lowest casualty range is 151 violent deaths from the Iraq Family Health Survey. But it goes up considerably when you look at excess deaths. And it's very interesting how these body counts are made in these large-scale conflicts. And it's very difficult to know when you're in Australia like I am here what that would be like. I mean, if we lost 1 million Australians only so recently as a few years ago or a few decades ago, just imagine what impact that would have on our lives. 1 million Australians. I don't know what the population of Iraq is, but certainly that 2003 invasion from the United States made a big impact, and you just can't imagine it. But well, imperialism makes a big impact on people's lives. So we're going to continue with Palestine. And here's a song from that album of Palestinian folklore songs.

Yeah, that was the wonderful voice there of Alex Hood, who we have been featuring in this show. And before that, we had A Jug of This from Declan Affley again. So the Hood song there was The Queensland Drover, and then A Jug of This from Declan Affley there. And before that as well, we also had Yatira El Tayir, Palestinian folk song, translated O Flying Bird. Lovely poetic themes there. Well, we should go back to Gary Shearston, because I think of them as a little bit of a trio now. Hood, Affley and Shearston, and we've featured Shearston quite a lot the past few weeks. And again, a bit of a Botany Bay theme, so let's have Jim Jones at Botany Bay from the wonderful Gary Shearston.

Jim Jones at Botany Bay there from the wonderful Gary Sherston, who we have been featuring quite a bit recently right here from New South Wales. And that was from Folk Songs from Australia, that Folk Songs and Ballads, I should say, of Australia from Gary Sherston. And very much, well, it's been wonderful in this show to bring in the Bushwhackers and really compare and contrast with Gary. Let's go back to Victor Jara as we head towards the hour, and Victor Jara's song Deja La Vida Vola, which has got is a good theme. It's translated, let life fly or let life flow. Embrace freedom, embrace the present moment, and let go of all your worries. That's a nice one. So Victor Jara, yeah.

Bam, right here tonight. We've got that from 8 to 9 p.m. Wade taking you there with Bangers and Mosh. Now, as we close out this edition of Folk Favourites, I should back announce that was Victor Jara, Deja La Vida Vola. Beautiful song there from Victor Jara, being Let Life Fly or Let It Flow, Let Go of Your Worries. Well, we'll close out now, though, with another Palestinian song, and this one is quite nice. It's called Yama Mawel El Hawa, and it is in fact from a poem by Ahmed Darbour, and he was a friend of the great poet Mahmoud Darwish, who you might have heard of. He's probably one of the most famous. And so this guy, Darbour, and in a poem called The Hands Again, we've had poetry in this session, so let's have one final poem. Here goes, from Ahmed Darbour. No seas in books, I seek oceans, but they don't respond. No bed in the street. Whenever I want to rest, its dangerous branches awake. No dialogue in language. Their words only reach my lips, never my inner nerves. No fields in the clouds, only blood that tries to give its news to horizons. Quite a beautiful poem there from Ahmed Darbour, and here's the final song we'll play, which is based on a poem by that poet. See you all next week.

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2: Hello there, I'm Sean Bindley. The New South Wales Premier is slamming the move by Molly Ticehurst's killer to appeal his sentence. Daniel Billings has lodged a notice of intention to appeal his penalty for murdering his ex-partner in her Forbes home in 2024. He's currently serving a minimum 20 years behind bars. Chris Minns says Billings is a despicable human being.
3: One of the most despicable people that we have in New South Wales prison, a vicious murderer, one of the most violent people that we've seen through our streets.
2: The man sentenced for the murder of a Cairns woman in 2018 will appeal the conviction in Brisbane today. 42